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1: We are back, and we are looking at a pretty lopsided matchup, Jim.
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1: Yeah, it was out of sight. 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

So why not? Figured I'd contribute to the outro there. there you go. That's a very cool opening set. Thank you, Mike. I think Mike's the one. He's the assistant content provider based out in Kansas City. Thank you, sir. I think you sent that opening track, that album to me. California 1974. I put it on Spinatron Live in California in 1974. There were actually a couple of things. One was a broadcast or one at one of the famous recording studios, Record Plant, out there. But this one was one at, I want to say it was a college, Berkeley maybe or something, out in California. Broadcast on one of the West Coast big, you know, FM stations. I don't remember which one, but it was, you know, I've played a few of these things now over the last couple of months, but back in the day, they used to play whole concerts on the radio. And so it was an oft bootlegged recording. Like, I've got a few things that still have never come out as far as I know, recorded off the radio from recorded in the 70s or 80s. But a lot of them, though, are out there if they're really good, like that one. It was the Pretzel Logic tour. It had come out, the album had come out, and the guys went out on tour, and it was just a five-piece band. Michael McDonald was playing keyboards and doing a little background vocals on that. I don't know if he's on that much, but Do It Again was the song that I played from it. Was it Jeff? Jeff Porcaro was on that from Toto. Not yet from Toto. But that's what started us off on this Memorial Day evening with Steely Dan. And second track was Donald Fagen, a solo album. It's been, God, I couldn't believe it's been 20 years. Morph the Cat. That's a good album. It really is. And I'm sure some of you don't even remember it. But it did chart. It did pretty well. But it is 20 years old. And I played the title track, Morph the Cat. It's just, that's just, when you think Steely Dan, that's what that sounds like. That's those keyboards and his voice and so forth. And there's another track on the album. There's at least half a dozen songs on there that qualify for AOR, you know, where I played the songs that are 6 minutes long or longer. But I played that one. There's one more I might have to pull off of that. As I was scanning down the list of it, it's like, ooh, I'm out of keep one more of those. The track that finished up the set there was Walter Becker, the other principal of Steely Dan, and playing keyboards on that was Donald Fagen, and actually producing the album was Donald Fagen. But that album was called 11 Tracks of Whack, 1994, Surf and or Die, name of the song. Well produced, as you can imagine. I mean, Steely Dan. You know, the Pretzel Logic tour that they did was the last one in 74. They were one of those bands like the Beatles who said, "The heck with touring, let's just go and make great records, you know, in the studio." And that's what they did. Until they decided, you know, hell freezes over. No, wait a minute, that's the Eagles. But they got back out on tour. And they toured, I guess, until Becker passed away. That's been almost 10 years ago now. My name is Phil Muse. Thank you for joining me here on Memorial Day evening as you wind down the holiday. I appreciate it. Thank you so much. I know the website's down. So if you're listening tonight and you're streaming tonight through one of the other platforms, thank you. I know TuneIn gets all the, if you tell Alexa or you tell Siri or you tell Google to play Stream WPRK, it uses TuneIn, I think. So that's the predominant one. But then you get to hear all the ads that they play you. God, John Morgan's got ads on there, I'm sure. But I found one for Mary Jane to listen to tonight that didn't have any of that. So they're out there, folks. You just got to do a little look, and I appreciate you doing it. A lot of big names in this first hour. And this guy used to sing for Led Zeppelin. Name's Robert Plant.

No, I don't want to go there yet. Stop it. I wasn't paying attention. I was getting into the music too much. Woo! Phil, pay attention instead of listening to your show. God. Oh, boy. Well, you know who that was. That was Tom Petty singing. But that credited to Mud Crutch. Mud Crutch was the band that he was in Jacksonville. Probably 70, 1970. Got started and then went to California. Nothing happened. Then they basically shed a couple of guys and kept Ben Montench and Mike Campbell and became Tom Petty and the Heartbreakers, and the rest is history. But he got the other guy was Bernie Ledden's brother, Bernie Ledden of Eagles. So it was his brother was one of the other original members of Mud Crutch, and I can't remember who the drummer was. But he got them all back together. 2008, I think, and they did an album, and then this one came out. This was Mud Crutch 2, came out in 2016, and I'm pretty sure it was the last thing he put out before he passed away. Beautiful Blue. In the middle there, Timothy B. Schmidt from the Eagles and from Poco, which is why I have put all this together. His seventh solo album was in 2022 called Day by Day. The track I played was Grinding Stone, and we started the set. Robert Plant and the band that he's playing with, the album's called Saving Grace, but that's the name of the band. I forget the young lady's name that's singing with him, Donnie something, Danny something. But they're touring, and that's what we started with. One more track to take us to the next hour, which is Gonna Rock. And we've already heard the first few chords.

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4: In the summer of 1993, the Supreme Court ruled that the hours between 10 p.m. and 6 a.m. be declared safe harbor, during which time it is legal to broadcast material which may be considered objectionable to certain listeners. As a progressive-minded station, WPRK applauds the court's ruling. However, the opinions and views expressed in the music do not necessarily reflect the opinions of WPRK or Rollins College. In the interest of fairness, WPRK warns that some of the material aired between 10 p.m. and 6 a.m. may be considered rude or objectionable to certain listeners. If you have any questions regarding the court ruling or our safe harbor policy, feel free to contact us here at WPRK.

So when I saw that on my new release thing, Brother Kane, saw a new a new album. Now, the thing that I use is, sometimes it just reissues, or it's a lot of European and a lot of international stuff. And I said, Brother Kane, let me look that up. What? It is a new album? You're kidding me. I had heard nothing about it. Well, that's why we started the second hour here of AOR tonight. It was Brother Kane. You know the band? Back in the 90s, they had two or three albums. First album was huge. Damon Johnson was the guy's name, out of Macon, Georgia. And I couldn't believe there was a new album called Magnolia Medicine. I played Take a Chance, marked it new on Spinatron. Yeah. And I was shocked because he's in Lynyrd Skynyrd right now with Ricky Medlock. He's one of the guys playing guitars in Lynyrd Skynyrd. And I think a couple of those guys are on one.

the tracks of this Brother Kane. So I was a little confused, but I guess there was a break in the action, and that's what he did. He stays busy because when Brother Kane crashed at the end of the century there, he did some solo stuff, and then he started working with, like, Alice Cooper, touring with him. Then he got invited to tour with Thin Lizzy. Got invited to join Thin Lizzy. And they started working on new stuff, but they didn't feel right. And that's when they said, well, let's not call it Thin Lizzy. Let's call it something else. And Black Star Riders is what they called it. And that's what I just finished up that set with, was an album from the album called The Killer Instinct, 2015. You Little Liar. Singer was Ricky Warwick. There's Scott Gorham's on it from Thin Lizzy. What's the other guy on it? There's another one of the guys that was in the band from Thin Lizzy. So that's what Damon Johnson's been doing, staying busy. Thank you so much for listening tonight on Memorial Day. Phil Muse, AOR, all songs 6 minutes longer, longer. Genre be damned. Next week is all blues. Hadn't done a blues show in a while. Got some good new blues for you next week. So come back for that for sure. Professor of Prague is going to get back in the chair in a couple of weeks. Hadn't done a lecture in a while, so I had to put one together. So that's coming up as well. Tell your friends, tell your neighbors. They'll just play it loud enough for your neighbors. You know what I mean? Let's turn it up. Let's go back a couple of years, 2023, for a couple of tracks. The first one from the band Rival Sons.

Out of Canada, that is Big Wreck. You might remember that name from the late 90s. Oh, shoot. What was the name of that album? Because I remember when we had Music for Less, and they had it. I don't even remember what label, but we had promos of it. It was pretty good, and a couple of tracks on rock radio. They play it out in New England, Boston, I think, quite a bit. And so, you know, I think some stations were saying they're a Boston band. Well, they're not. They're half and a half, maybe, but they're Toronto, I think, Canada band. Big Wreck. They were around for about 10 years. First album's the only thing that did anything in the U.S., but, boy, they were all good. One guy went out, the singer went out and did solo stuff for a few years, and then they got back together 10 or 15 years ago. And I've got everything since then, and they're all good. That's from 2023. The album is called Pages, and the song In Fair Light. Rival Sons is what we had before from 2023 as well. The album Lightbringer, Before the Fire. Thank you so much for listening tonight. My name's Phil. I do this every Monday night pretty much. 9 to 11, celebrate the song 6 minutes longer. John Ribby Dam. So we had some big names in the first hour, some well-known names, and we have some that you should know here in the second hour, definitely rocking it out a little bit. As I mentioned, it's all blues next week. For you aficionados, you'll enjoy it, so be sure to join me for that. This next track is suggested music. As I mentioned last week, you know, if you say something about playing something, I've got 4 or 5 shows ready already. You know, they're already in the can, ready to go. So if you ask me to play something, give me something interesting to look into. Give me a month. Give me a month and a half, maybe 2. Some might take longer because I got a place to set them up. But Eric, who does the Rock and Espanol show on Thursday night in this time slot, said, have you ever played that Bon Jovi song that's long enough for your show off Keep the Faith? No, but I will. So I'm going to play Bon Jovi, Dry County. I'll Keep the Faith here on AOR.

Yes, sir. That was Bon Jovi on AOR. Damn sure was. Keep the Faith album, Dry County. Thanks, Eric, for mentioning it. Just took a few weeks, but I try to get around to them. Thank you for listening, everyone. Appreciate it. I know I put on the post on Facebook that the website was down. I couldn't get it to come up on anything at my house, and then somebody else had written in and said, we're having problems with it, whatever, but I get here and it's working, so I don't know. Beats the hell out of me. Probably got to clear caches or reboot the something or whatever. I've had that problem before. Boy, technology, right? Am I right? What's that commercial? Once again, appreciate it. Blues next week. Professor of Prague here on the 8th of June, lecture number 9. Like I say, I've got all this in the can. 15th, tentatively, I've titled it The Third Mind's Fault. There's a band called Third Mind. Look it up. You'll get it. And then somebody also asked me if I'd done an instrumental show. I have not done one. I think I've done instrumental hours. I've done instrumental shows when I was filling in, but I've got an instrumental show, all instrumental. And I'm going to try to shut up as much as I can possibly shut up. That's scheduled for the 22nd. So I hope you guys have had a great holiday weekend. Please be safe. And come back and join me next week. Let's get out with some Porcupine Tree, Russia on Ice. From the Lightbulb Sun album, 2000. See ya.

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1: That was out of sight. I mean, it really was. How did you play that?
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1: In the summer of 1993, the Supreme Court ruled that the hours between 10 p.m. and 6 a.m. be declared safe harbor, during which time it is legal to broadcast material which may be considered objectionable to certain listeners. 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

0: What's up, everybody? This is Charlotte, also known as DJ Shasha, and this is my show, Charlotte's Web, where I play a web of different genres. Today, I have here with me...
1: Sweet Face.
0: Hey, we gotta let Nathan. 1 second. Oh, look who made it just on time. I just turned on the microphone.
2: Yeah.
0: Hey.
2: Dose.
0: Introduce yourself.
2: Triple C's way.
1: I'm crying.
2: Drizzy Drake, you on beer.
1: It's your boy, Sweet Face, DJ Andre Enny.
0: Mm-hmm.
1: Tampa, Florida, V3.
0: In the house.
1: You know, the vibes out here in the O.
0: Hey, heck yeah. And on the other side, I got...
2: Bows. V3 in the building.
0: This guy.
3: It's a returning guest. You already know who it is.
0: Hey,
3: UNOERIOS. Chill. It's Rios. Yeah, what's up, guys? How you doing?
0: In the building. Yeah, Sweet is finally here. Supposed to be here like a month ago, but...
1: Right.
0: Unforeseen circumstances.
1: Yeah, but now you're here. Car.
0: It's, yeah. How is it now?
1: It's good.
0: Okay, perfect.
1: Yeah, yeah, I got it. I got it done. I got up under there, fixed it, replaced all the oil. So we cooking right now.
0: Heck yeah, that's what we like to hear. I'm super excited for today, cause you. Well, I mean, I already made the playlist for the last time you're supposed to come on, but then you added the stuff, and then I was like, oh, now I get to add more stuff, too.
1: Yeah.
0: So I think this is a really cool playlist for sure. But I wanted to play that SoundCloud one that you sent.
1: First?
0: Yes.
1: For sure. Because
0: I was like, wow, I haven't heard this before, or this version before, and super nice.
1: No, that's my cut right there.
0: Yeah, how'd you find this?
1: I mean, SoundCloud, but like back in 2015-ish, 16. I feel like maybe it was whenever I was living in Atlanta.
0: Mm-hmm.
1: But I've always kind of been like a sad boy, lover boy.
0: Yeah.
1: Any like R&B edits,
0: mm-hmm.
1: remixes, anything like that, always just. So the original I already knew about. I was like, okay, like it's a cool song, whatever.
0: Of course, Korean Daily. And I heard
1: that. Ray. Yeah, I heard that. I don't know how to pronounce the name, but it's like Nizzle.
0: I was about to say, I'm glad you did that before me.
1: Nizzle, but he had or they, whoever they are, had a lot of like remixes that I listened to back then. I think I might have found them from Selection, but around the same time that I was listening to, like, Esta and Zacomo. And
3: she.
1: Yeah.
0: Mm-hmm, yeah.
1: So.
0: Cool. Well, I'm excited. Nezulil. I don't know how to pronounce the name. So sorry. But this is a gem on SoundCloud. This is Put Your Records On... Check it out.

0: And that was Put Your Records On ... by Nazuyo.
1: Nazuyo.
0: Nazuyo. Yeah, I like that a lot. That's also really similar to the stuff I would listen to in that era too. Yeah. For sure.
2: That's I don't know, man, like whenever, cuz like we were saying, I had changed some of the songs, and that was one that I was like, I wasn't even looking for music to add necessarily. At this point, I was just listening, like going back through and listening to old stuff that I have like on my Spotify, on my SoundCloud.
0: Mm-hmm.
2: And I scrolled past it and I was like, oh, hold on. Like I saw the picture of Corin Bailey that they have on SoundCloud, and I was like, ooh, I already knew what song it was. I was like, I haven't heard that in a minute.
1: Yeah.
2: I put it on. I was like, nah. I had messaged Charlotte. I was like, yo, can you play stuff from SoundCloud? Like,
1: right. We're limited to it.
2: Right. I was like, yeah, nah, I need that on there because that's, it just really takes me back to a time.
1: Nah.
2: You nice. Know?
0: Yes, for sure.
2: Almost like a decade
1: literally.
2: Plus.
1: And it was free.
2: Right.
1: Yeah, y'all don't know, SoundCloud was free. No ads.
0: Back in the day.
2: Nah, facts. Now it's like 10, 12, 18 if you up.

0: loading your own tracks.
1: Yeah.
2: I did the free trial when LD came through because his entire playlist was on SoundCloud. So I'm not paying for a subscription.
0: Nah, that's hilarious.
2: I got the free trial just for you.
1: Bro. Yeah, the good old days, as we would say.
2: Yeah. Oh, man. But yeah, that reminds me of when I used to listen to Monty Booker.
1: Ooh. Yo, Sago. What?
0: Are you on his Discord?
2: No.
1: Yo. Oh, yeah, I went deep. I'm only on his YouTube. Yo. Music. Oh,
0: he has
1: shit.
0: A Discord where, he posts sometimes, unreleased stuff. And then there's, mad other people in that, bubble.
1: Mm.
0: That be in there, and then other people unknown, they just be sharing music and talking music. Yo, I think it was during COVID that I had joined, and I was like, oh nah, this is fire.
1: Man, that's crazy.
2: I gotta get in there. Yeah. Oh no, I didn't know about that, but I was a huge fan of him though. Like in that era, 10 years ago, that's when I first found out about Masego, and then all the people that Masego worked with or was inspired by.
0: Yeah.
2: I was in that bubble. For a while.
1: Now they're all winning awards, which is crazy.
2: I know, right?
0: No, literally.
2: Because Masego used to just be a SoundCloud experimental guy. Trap house. Yeah. Jazz. Yeah.
1: That's how I felt about Knowledge. When Knowledge got the Grammy with Anderson, I was like, whoa, what the? Whoa. And then Kitchenato as well.
0: Hatred,
1: I was
0: like,
1: yo, hold up. This is like the sound of tomorrow. Like the whole movement with Soul Action actually became the new sound. Which is, and then we became old.
0: It really is unreal sometimes to think about listening to the Catronata remixes and edits and stuff, and then
1: everyone knows
0: to have went to maybe a month or so ago I went to Catro Day with Brian and
1: I saw that.
2: Oh, yeah, I was there.
1: That's of course you were there.
2: They invited me.
0: Yeah, yo, it was it's just everywhere. So crazy. Now she really you was just out there yesterday? 2 days ago? What's today?
2: Yeah, I was there yesterday actually. Yeah. I was there in the morning yesterday.
0: Yo.
1: Yeah, you have the power of teleportation for sure.
0: Charlotte be outside.
1: You don't even live in a house. You just sleep in the parking lot.
2: I did. This weekend, I slept in my car.
1: Oh, shit.
0: Insane.
2: That was my sleep.
1: I think I can't even joke anymore. All the jokes are just not reality.
0: Charlotte's can you stop telling my business?
1: No, I haven't slept. No, I actually haven't slept 48 hours. I'm running on, E negative right now.
2: Actually, you're right. Still laughs.
0: Oh, my gosh. No.
1: But yeah, Catronata.
2: Yeah.
1: It's crazy that's where we're at, where normal people know who Catronata is. And people are also into dance music, sample dance music like that now. And it's just normal.
0: It's crazy.
2: Because obviously it used to be super deep cut, I just found something spectacular.
1: Yeah, I know about this.
2: Yeah.
1: I remember one time I was at a party, I played Catra, and he's like, oh, this is what, dancers music? Oh, dope. I see what B-boys listen to. I was just like, it's just Catronata, but yeah, right. B-boy music, I guess so. And he was oh my god.
2: And now everybody knows.
1: I got the album on vinyl.
0: Right. I think his concert when he came to Tampa, I think it was sold out.
1: Mm.
0: And
2: I believe it.
0: I
2: also regret not going.
0: Yo, it looked.
1: Wasn't that a crazy lineup?
2: It was Justice, right?
1: Yes.
0: Oh, yeah.
1: You went to Jacksonville, right?
2: Yeah, I did.
0: Yo.
2: Went to the exile.
0: Oh, right. The battle.
1: Yeah, bro. It happened with me with Gorillaz, so I feel you.
2: Mm, yeah.
0: Damn, Justice, too.
1: Yo.
0: That's
1: and then crazy.
2: I came back to the O, and I forget who went at Motive, but I walked in the Motive. Charlotte, you should have been there. I was like, I know.
0: Yo, the clips I've seen, it was everybody dancing, bouncing. I was like, yo, that looked like a crazy, a club.
1: Yeah.
2: Oh, man.
0: One day, maybe.
1: Go to concerts, y'all. If you got a chance to go to concerts.
0: No, it's worth it.
2: No. You mentioning Gorillaz. Well, I'm wearing a Gorillaz shirt now. Gorillaz first stop for their U.S.
1: Orlando.
2: Tour is here, and I'm not going to be here.
0: Whoa, when is that?
1: Right before Dancer Style.
2: September 17th.
0: Oh.
1: Right before Dancer Style.
0: What do them tickets look like?
1: I wouldn't be surprised. They're too crazy.
2: No, when I saw them 4 years ago, ticket was 40. 35.
0: Oh, I'm sliding.
1: Yeah.
2: I'm sure it's not that much more now because, I mean, they're not, they didn't have this crazy, like, rise. Yeah. So.
0: Nah, Feel Good Inc. is one of my favorite songs all time.
2: Yeah.
1: Funny you say the next song is.
2: No, actually, funny you guys were talking about K Tronada because.
1: Yeah, I was about to say, you're about to play the song. I'm done joking. I'm being like a fortune teller right now at this point.
2: Really is. Everything he said, I'm like, how did you I know?
0: Well, actually.
1: In well, my left pocket right here.
2: Well, actually. As I'm wearing a gorilla shirt.
1: Yeah, for sure.
2: No, I'm playing K Tronada next because you put the song Do It from his newest album. But I don't know if you guys listened to Destin Conrad's newest album, Whimsy.
0: I have not.
1: No.
2: It's got like, I know it because there's a song with Terrace Martin called Wash You Away that kind of like popped off a little bit.
0: Okay.
2: But there's a song called Whip.
0: I'm screaming.
1: As she whipped.
2: I don't know. Nene. Like, I was like, oh, I feel like I have a song to match Do It. And then I was like, let me just double check like the liked songs. And actually, my friend Kim, who was on last week, put on the song Whip on her playlist. And
0: nice.
2: I didn't put it on the final for that show. And I was like, dang, this kind of ties in this K Tronada mix. Mm. Real nice. So I'm going to play Whip by Destin Conrad into Do It by K Tronada.
0: Nice.
2: And we'll vibe to that.
1: Yeah.
0: Yo.
2: Laughing at me.
1: Is, every time she says Whip, I'm like, nay, nay. It's in my head.
0: Whip, whip.
2: And watch.
0: I'm screaming.
2: All right, this is Whip.

0: Let's do it. Parentheses again. By Kei Shinada featuring TLC's song Before It Was Whipped by Destin Conrad featuring Keon Harold. I got confused. Keon. Anyways. Sorry, Keon.
1: Right.
0: Now that our song bad. Is yeah, my fault.
2: It's all right.
1: Nah, that was Whip was fire.
2: Whip yeah. was fire.
0: That whole album is so well produced. I remember when I first heard Wash You Away. I'll play a snippet of that one because you guys haven't heard that one before, right?
1: Mm-hmm.
0: No. Just that one. Mind you, this is the first thing I hear of this album. And this is the intro. And then it goes here. I want to wash you away.
1: Wash you away. That is nice.
0: And I was like, wow, what is this? Who is Destin? But yeah, super well produced.
2: Super. You know what, mind is blown right now? I didn't know you could play music while we're talking for some reason.
0: You know what? I just started doing this like 2 episodes ago.
2: That's so sick. Like, yo, just know, do y'all know this is? Okay, cool.
1: Nah, that's fire, yeah. too.
2: Fuck yeah.
0: Actually, though, like 3 episodes ago. Well, okay, no.
1: Nice little reference.
2: Yeah.
0: What happened was when you guys know Maya,
2: yeah.
0: when she came on, Anthony sat in. And when Anthony came in, I wanted to do something really funny. So I went on and I put an applause sound. And I was like, Anthony's in the building. And then I went like this. Wait, hold on.
2: It's coming. Yeah. Soundboard. Yeah.
0: And the whole time I just started like trolling. I put like cricket sounds when he like made a joke.
2: Hell yeah.
1: Good
2: morning radio.
0: Yes. So ever since that, I've been like, if I like want to reference something, I'll just like pull it up.
2: Oh, hell yeah.
0: Yeah, so any references, I've been working on it.
1: That's fire.
0: Mm-hmm.
2: Yeah, it's evolving. I love it.
0: It's evolving.
2: Yeah.
0: Yes. I know the last time you were here was like, I don't remember.
2: I'm going to say, let's give it.
1: I feel like it's been a bit.
2: I'm going to say like maybe, it was November?
0: I think it was November.
2: November. Yeah, it was before the holidays.
0: Yeah.
1: Dang, I was about to say like 2 months.
2: Yeah, nah, it's been a grip.
1: 6, 7?
2: Yeah.
1: Ooh, wow.
2: Don't. I saw somebody.
1: Yo, that was so unintentional.
2: I saw someone do it to like a bunch of kids, and the kids were like, ew, you're old. And I was like, oh shit, I didn't know it expired already.
0: No, I had the opposite happen. I was teaching this 10-year-old today, and he's like, Miss Shirley, you know, are we going to do it like 6 or 7 times? And I mean, at that point, he wasn't listening to me. So I was like, all right, so let's play the song.
1: Right.
0: And he was like giving me a side eye and he was about to do it. And I was like, okay.
2: I don't know why I pictured a kid from Up. Like
1: with the balloon.
2: With the balloon just round, just looking at him like, are we going to do that?
1: Are we going to do it 6 or 7 times?
0: About 6, 7.
1: No, literally anytime I'm about to do it or I say it, I'm just like, you know, like I don't be around kids, so like I don't get that reaction, but it's the adults now.
0: Oh, it is. It's
1: that
0: me.
1: It's like
2: that's what I'm saying. Yo, the kids gave up. They're like,
0: I don't even have TikTok. I just
1: yo
0: just catch it.
1: It be like at my job, let it slip, even if you're on the phone, everybody's in the back like,
2: oh,
1: all right. All right, that's enough.
0: Yeah, I am that person, not gonna lie. Like if I'm at like Motive and like we're counting, right? Because that's obviously the worst thing is like when somebody's trying to count off the combo and they're like 5, 6, 7 and you see somebody in the back, me.
2: And you, yeah.
1: Somebody.
2: You would be the
1: me.
2: One. Yeah, and she, I already knew what hand movement you're going to do. And I'm like, I bet she's going to do the speed. And boom. Yeah.
0: Yep.
2: What's the name of that dance? I actually don't know. The patty cake on the hips.
0: Little Uzi Vert.
2: Is that what it
0: is? I think so.
2: Little Uzi Vert? I thought Little Uzi Vert was the shoulder roll.
1: No. I don't know if he made it, but
2: that's
1: I know.
2: Like a Jersey thing,
1: it,
2: right?
0: I just want to rock. Rock that song.
1: But that, I mean, that's like.
2: Like Jersey.
1: Jersey. Yeah.
2: Is that
1: club
2: sexy
1: stuff.
2: Drill? No?
1: I don't know.
2: Or sexy dance? I don't know.
1: No, it's not honest, the sexy walk.
2: Sexy walk.
1: No, that's not that.
2: Sexy song. This is sexy.
0: No, to be honest, actually, I didn't get that move from like from TikTok. I got it because Audio used to do it next to me.
2: Wow.
0: In the motive. When he used to be on the crew, he just used to like come up to me.
1: Nah, I'm crying. Like, the visual is crazy.
2: Yeah, we need the camera here. Good job.
0: And then he left crew, and then I just started doing it.
2: Oh, you kept the honor for him, like for Audio.
0: And people used to be like, oh, Charlotte created it. I was like, no.
2: Oh, shit.
0: No, that was a me and Audio
2: OG.
0: Thing.
1: Right.
2: I mean, to that, that's Charlotte's all did it. Yo, we kept passing it to you. You're like, yo, this isn't a conversation. All right. I fucking robot it.
0: I was waiting for Audio to do it because I was like, he was actually the originer.
2: He's the Campbell Lock of the smack your hips. Okay.
1: Smack your hips.
0: Sexy something.
2: The sexy
1: the
2: song.
1: Sexy some.
2: It's like a song. Bitch. You know what I'm saying? Well, sexy song.
1: No, I'm sorry. Right, right.
0: All right, you're out of here again.
2: You know about them nope.
0: You know the first thing you said on the air was the gingers, they got the soul.
2: They got the soul.
1: I remember.
2: Yo, not even like 5 minutes in, bro, like milliseconds.
1: Yo, unhinged. No, Nate is seriously an unhinged individual, for sure.
2: I've been tamed on here, like, I've kept it cool.
0: Right.
2: But the last episode, I was out here wilding in the tongue, bro. I was... Shit, I don't. Nah, let's keep going. What's the next song? Y'all have
0: I'll say, well, it's gonna happen.
2: Now we're gonna hyper focus.
0: No, speaking of Eloquent, I have that one that you put before you updated it, Smooth Sailing. So kind of electronic, kind of joint mix right here.
1: Yeah.
0: Yeah. Yeah.
1: That's my joint right there. I taught probably like half of my class in New York to that. It was on a playlist. I think it was on, shout out to Hans, it was on one of Hans' playlists.
0: Shout out to Hans.
1: And I went to play it, and I was like, ooh, you know when you just like, oh, I haven't heard this in.
2: Mm-hmm.
1: But
0: yeah.
1: Like, I just don't be knowing names of artists or songs, so like, I just play stuff. And then I'm like, okay, whenever it's more recent, then I can connect the name to whatever. But mm-hmm. I heard that, and I was like, yeah, we probably gonna dance to this a good portion of class. Because it just hit.
2: Mm.
0: Yeah.
1: It's just my vibe.
2: I'm excited to hear it.
0: Yeah. And then I put it kind of, honestly, I don't remember what it sounds like when I, but it is a really cool transition from the Eloquent tune. It's from somebody named Sync XEX.
1: Oh.
0: Wait, EXE. Wow, I had dyslexia for a second.
1: Oh.
2: It wasn't because
0: EXE.
2: EXE.
0: Yeah. Sync EXE.
1: Oh, I don't know that, but
2: yeah, no,
1: I'm excited.
0: Yeah. I just know when I made this, that sounded cool. This is Smooth Sailing by Eloquent.

0: That was Resonance by Sync EXE. The song before it was Smooth Sailing by Eloquent.
1: Nah, Sync EXE is crazy. Pianos was wild.
2: Dumb. Mad textures, sound design, atmospheric bureau. We need that.
1: We need that. Yeah, no, I'm definitely going to have to go check them out.
0: The craziest part is, like, I was telling you guys off the mic that I used to listen to a lot of that stuff, like, 2015, 2016. Like, that for sure reminds me of, like, Tennyson and Anomaly. And those are two of my favorite artists of all time.
2: I remember Anomaly. You played some. Song you played a long time ago, that shit was crazy.
0: Anomaly. Tip, yeah. Do you know who Anomaly is?
1: I don't think so.
2: Some shit that she knows. Like,
0: reference.
2: Like, what is this?
1: Right. Damn. Reference.
0: He's my biggest inspiration for production.
2: Super
0: for
2: low
0: sure.
2: key too. The dude's not even like
0: no, he's
2: crazy
0: not.
2: Like that, but out here music making music that's just like what the
0: I'll show you. This is
2: super
0: like
2: gem.
0: His first track.

0: This is the type of stuff that I would be popping to.
1: Right. No, this, yo.
2: And yeah, again, like super low key. I would ask people like, "Hey, you know who Anomaly is?" Nobody. Silence.
1: Literally Anomaly.
2: Until I went to college. Like, mind you, I was listening to him in like 2016, 2015. It wasn't until 2022, my friend Daniel, I was like, "Oh, Anomaly's playing in concert in Montreal, but I'm going to be there like a week like before he comes." And he's like, "Oh, you know Anomaly?" I was like, "What?"
1: You found your best friend. That's what that
2: literally.
1: Was.
2: And then we ended up having like really similar music tastes. But I was like, it took like 6 years for me to find somebody who knew who this guy was.
1: I ain't gonna hold you. That's like my biggest, like when I could trust somebody low key. If you like know some shit right, that like super low key, like word. Mm-hmm.
0: That's how I feel with MJ with R&B. Like I can't really talk R&B or exchange R&B music with a lot of people because it'd be like, especially people our age, it's just like 90s and 2000s right. R&B. And then everybody's like, "Oh, modern R&B is not." I'd be like, "Yo,
1: you ain't staying up to date."
0: Yo,
2: right?
0: Sleep,
2: right?
1: Yeah, that's like a for me. That's like, yeah, if you know, hell yeah, I fuck with you for real.
2: Yeah, there's definitely like the first two people that I had that like moment with. It was like in like 2020, like COVID. He was actually supposed to be on the show like a month ago, but he lives in Sarasota and couldn't make it work at the time. But I remember when I talked about, what was it? Or he showed me, you know, Jacob Collier's first album. There's a song on there called, I don't remember. But it was like, Jacob Collier's very like folk, but he genre verses.
0: Mm. Yeah.
2: But in his first album, there's like a song on there that's very like experimental. And he showed it to me. And I was like, "Whoa, I feel like you and I have the same music tastes or similar music tastes." And then he was the one that showed me Tennyson. He was the one that showed me Smino. He was the one that showed me, who else? Man, but he showed me a bunch of deep cuts. And then I showed him a bunch of deep cuts. And I was like, "Yeah, you're the only person I can talk to about music right now."
0: That's real.
2: Nobody else listens to what I listen to at the moment.
1: Yeah, no one gets it. Like, same frequency.
2: Yeah,
1: it's
2: exactly.
1: Rare. It's honestly rare. But then you go to the concerts, you're like, "Oh, there's a bunch of us."
0: Right.
1: And then that's the illest, because then you be with people who like really like, you know, they get it. And I know for the artists, that's pretty ill too. Even I love small crowds versus like
0: showing up
1: to a fucking auditorium
0: arena,
1: and you're like the dot.
2: That's how I felt when I saw Kiefer and Braxton Cook in D.C.
0: I would love to see Kiefer.
1: Let me put you on some game. When I first learned about Charlotte, I was like, "Who's this like little nerd that just be in the corner like not talking?" And then I think I saw your page and then I just clicked on something. Then I saw that she went to that show. I was like, "Yo, she knows about Kiefer," and I had talked to no one ever about it. And I was like, "Oh no, she gets it."
0: Yeah.
1: And then when we started talking, I was like, "Oh, you know what's up? I fuck with you for real."
0: Even like watching you play stuff at the session, and it being like a. I didn't even know how to explain it. Just like a musical exchange, but also dance related.
1: That we're all like tapping into like way more than even the dance. Like there was a moment that we all sat. By the way, he's speaking on Cranes, you know, Mondays, just to let you know.
2: Hey, pop out there.
1: Vibes. the idea is like there was moments I remember I saw and I was excited because it was the idea that we sat down and we all were just kind of like actually listening to what was going on and like challenging ourselves as well, like, "Oh shit, we're gonna tackle this." Like,
0: right? Yeah,
1: everyone's like staring at the floor, like, "Yo, I don't know how I'm gonna jump in that bit." And then I look at Charlotte, like, "Hey, you got a degree in this, so I technically played it for you." Everybody went, and then I kept rewinding. I'm like, "Charlotte,
0: right?
1: Jazz,
0: and then cut it up."
1: And then you fucking did it, you know?
2: And when it comes to that, I start getting what's it called? Like extreme I don't know. I get super, super nerdy when it comes to when the music is, like, complex and, like I don't know how to describe it. When the music is doing stuff that's very, like, complex and niche to what I like, and then when the dance is super niche to what I like to, like, what I like, I'm like, "Oh, this is ultimate satisfaction." And that's what jazz and dancing to jazz is to me. Yeah.
1: Satisfaction.
0: Right. Nate's like, "Charlotte, go." And Charlotte's over there like, "I am like, just enjoying life. currently.
1: We're all just staring.
2: This saxophone player is doing a bunch of crazy stuff. Meanwhile, Charlotte.
1: Meanwhile, audio is actually playing the saxophone. That's like, you know, people don't do that right all the time. And I started miming fucking clarinets, flutes.
0: I think that was like my first experience with Charlotte. It's like, I think we had met or something, but we were following each other at a point. Mm-hmm. And then I saw you posting playing the sax.
2: Uh-huh.
0: That's when I was like, yo.
1: Yeah.
0: And it just makes me, I talk about it all the time. I'd be like, I need to get another sax. Because that's what I played in band.
2: Mm. Oh, you should.
0: I played alto sax.
2: Oh, yeah, I remember you told me that, too.
0: And damn. I'm just like, that's my favorite instrument.
1: I almost forgot she played sax until kind of today. Because now my brain is like, Charlie's the piano. Like, that's what I just think about now. Like, and then the other day I thought, wait, when she was at fucking Austin's, yo, she was out here going, brr.
0: But nah, brr, is crazy. That's
1: a trumpet?
0: It's giving trumpet. Yeah.
2: It's definitely not a saxophone.
1: Woo, woo, woo.
2: That's definitely not Burn, it either.
0: Yo.
1: No? Oh, damn.
0: That's kind of like a recorder clarinet.
2: Close. I was closest to it. Try again.
1: All right.
0: Nah, thinking about it, it's crazy.
1: No, I can't imitate the sound.
2: He said, burr.
0: Right.
1: That's it.
2: All no, right, that's not it either.
0: The embouchure matching trumpet right away. I'll say, oh, no, sir.
1: All right, let me ask the players, how does it go? If you could do it.
0: I don't think I could do it with
2: my...
0: Yeah, like...
2: I personally can't imitate
1: can you hum it.
2: It?
1: No?
0: Hum it is... Nah.
2: He's like, can I hum it? Wait.
1: Can you imitate the vibration?
0: Yeah, no, I could not.
2: I can't.
0: I wouldn't do it justice. I would sound like a trumpet.
1: Okay, da da da.
2: I would literally da da da. I would literally just sound like this.
1: She literally just blowing. What I do? It goes like.
0: Yo.
2: That was honestly the best interpretation of it.
0: I'm screaming.
2: I can't breathe. Yeah, so that's a saxophone. No, yeah, I remember when you yeah.
1: Alright, so the next song.
0: Yo,
1: I remember when you were like, yeah.
0: Yeah. No, but that it every time I do be like I see Charlotte playing something, I'd be like, dang, bro, like I need to
2: get back in there.
0: Yo, honestly, Charlotte, you are if I could follow through with creative things.
2: Oh.
0: Quite literally.
1: You can. Oh, I'm not even gonna spoil it. That was a good
2: plug-in. Yeah.
1: Y'all know in the future.
0: You know. You know.
1: Yeah. If you know, you know.
0: But like the production, saxophone, piano. The radio show.
2: Oh yeah.
1: No, seriously.
0: Like I'll be watching like
1: everything.
0: I love it.
2: Oh, I appreciate it.
1: I don't got the Adderall for it, but
0: you know. Yo.
2: Hey, that's why I don't sleep.
1: Yeah, no.
2: Like, actually.
1: At my age? No.
0: What?
2: No, I appreciate it.
0: For
2: yeah.
0: Sure.
1: Just don't kill yourself, but yeah. You out here.
2: Don't worry. The amount of times now, this is like I don't even think she listens to. There's this coworker at my job. She literally will go, Charlotte. She's like almost every time I work, she's like, "When did you sleep?" And I'm like, it's complicated." She'd be like, "Well, don't kill yourself."
1: Yeah, you know, I'll go here. If we were to be like all united, like everyone in your world, and like at your funeral, I think we all will be like. What we have all in common. Did you sleep, Charlotte? Don't kill yourself.
0: tried to tell her.
1: Rest in peace, Stone. How'd you die? Sleep deprivation. Just
0: all right.
1: Stayed awake for like a week.
0: Yo.
2: Oh, no.
1: I take it back. I didn't mean all that. So, you know, I'm not trying to throw it in the universe. You know,
0: I'm going to take it there.
1: We're all just in the same room like, yeah. I remember Charlotte. She never slept.
0: She's finally getting the rest she deserves.
1: Ooh, nice. Yo.
2: Oh, no.
1: That's the eulogy right there. Hell yeah. Boom.
2: That is funny. My mom's going to listen to this and be like, like, what are they saying
1: about
2: you? What
1: kind of friends you have? Right. Was she deaf?
0: When we get a hold of all the unreleased tracks and we what do they call it? Like a post-mortem?
1: The post-album.
0: Album.
1: Yeah.
0: And that's what we're going to label it. The rest she deserves.
2: Guys.
1: And it's a picture of you doing the hip dance. Just animated.
2: That's like the Spotify like video.
1: But you're sleeping doing it. You're in a casket.
0: Eyes closed is crazy.
1: Out, on the casket, just nah, one hand up, one on the hip.
0: Nah, bent wrist is super crazy.
2: Eyes closed, bent wrist.
1: I'm just out the casket.
0: Yo.
1: All right, let's take it a step further, and I'm done. What is it called? Taxidermy? What,
0: whatever. It's like they. Like you could be like a statue or whatever.
1: After a wake, she's just out there in the pose. Just
2: oh my.
0: Yo.
2: So, with that being said, I'm gonna sleep tonight.
1: Don't go to sleep. No, actually, stay awake.
0: No, that's crazy.
1: We need you.
0: No,
1: I don't want her to go to sleep.
0: We need you to get some rest.
2: He said no.
0: Nate said no. This is a foolproof plan. Like, we need to follow it to the T. Like, a week.
2: Did you just not hear me? Like, it's we need all set out for you.
1: We need to follow through on this plan. Creatively, it's genius. This is how artists get known.
2: Oh,
1: die. No, all right, no,
0: yo.
1: Peace. But,
2: yeah.
0: You know?
1: But yeah, facts, right? Yeah.
2: And Nate's not allowed in again.
1: Nah. I am definitely unhinged right now.
2: So right, that being said.
1: Next track. Yeah.
2: No. It's funny. I wish that this like order of songs I have was flopped because the song after the one I'm gonna play is called Fallen.
1: Oh shit.
2: Fallen into the casket. The next song.
1: That's a crazy sound.
0: Yo.
2: Anyway.
1: Ta da da. You just gotta play this song, girl. You're gonna be stuck.
2: All right. The next song is "Who Do You Love" by Bernard Wright.
0: Ooh. Yeah. Yes. Yes, sir.
1: See, it's my people's. Like.
2: Uh huh. Yeah, we're getting into R&B now.
1: Damn, that's a classic.
2: I'm still crying. I'm going to sleep tonight, guys.
0: I believe
2: staying awake.
1: This is a very. Yeah, go ahead.
2: Okay, anyways. I was about to go off again. No, this is who Do You Love, and then I just followed it with, you guys know who Maya is? Like, it has like a weird accent on the Y.
0: Maya, what's this, like 2000s?
2: Yeah, 2000s.
1: Oh, yeah,
2: Maya.
1: Yeah. She looks the same.
0: Yeah.
2: I put Fallen by her, because that samples, well, it samples the Far Side Running, which samples that one Bossa Nova.
1: Ah, okay, yeah.
2: Yeah, so.
1: Nice.
0: Yes.
2: It's just a cool sample, and I like how she flipped it, so. And I thought it would go super
0: That's
2: nice
0: actually,
2: after Bernard Wright.
0: That's actually a mix I do sometimes, too.
2: Oh, really?
0: Yeah, Far Side into Maya.
2: Listen, it's nice, and then she got the, well, I won't even spoil it. You guys will listen to it. Like, the
0: transition?
2: Yeah, the modulation at the end. Oh, anyways, this is Who Do You Love by Bernard Wright.

0: Hey, this is Edna Vasquez, and you're listening to WPRK Winter Park.
1: Yo, I thought that was Dante. And I was like, damn, bro, how the hell you did that voice?
2: I'm trying not to laugh.
3: Yo.
2: I'm sorry, Edna.
1: My name is Dante.
2: I at first was looking at, because, like, on my screen, it has, like, every time, because I have to play an ad at the top of the hour. Now it's 12. I just, like, it says, like, the name of whoever is going to speak on the ad, and I saw Edna, and I was like, Edna, like, from The Incredibles? Or, oh, wait, what is that from? Whatever Disney movie.
3: Nah, the voice came on, and I had to lean, like.
1: I literally thought I was about to say, like, bro, that's really good.
2: No, for me, it was the accent.
1: Oh, what was that supposed to mean?
3: Yo.
2: I was already laughing.
1: Okay.
3: Y'all are
1: got something
3: out of
1: against
3: pocket.
1: Hispanics and their accents.
3: That did sound Hispanic.
2: No, I was about to say, no, it was like Transylvania.
3: That sounded like
1: Transylvania. I didn't hear that. I mean,
3: Russian or something.
1: Is there that is the last name? All right, let me stop because that person works here.
2: Yeah, whoops. actually, I don't know. Sometimes the ads are by random people. Like,
1: okay.
2: One time there was like an ad by like, I don't know, like somebody from a famous band, and I was like, how'd they get in here?
1: Oh, shit.
2: I don't know.
1: Hi, I'm Buddy Dyer. City Beautiful.
3: Yo. Hey, this is Buddy Love. But-
2: Yeah. Anyways.
1: Yeah, it was good with this song.
3: Yo, yeah, Fallen, Fire.
1: Super.
2: I was Fallen by Maya, and then Who Do You Love by Bernard Wright.
1: Classic.
2: Which that LL Cool J song is going to come later.
3: Yeah, so need that.
2: We'll full circle on that.
3: But yeah, the I guess to start, Who Do You Love? Like, I had to, just because I don't really know how many people really listen to L like that. And I kind of feel like maybe it's just because we're a little bit older and he's even a generation
1: like way
3: or
1: before.
3: Two
1: yeah.
3: older. Well, not even older, but just like as far as music.
1: Yeah, we caught him like towards the end of his run.
3: Right, so it's like, I don't feel like, even at the time, people kind of played him because it was like, oh, it's pretty boy for the ladies,
1: whatever.
3: He was
1: doing like the Drake stuff way before.
3: Yeah.
1: Yeah.
3: And then, you know, I just don't feel like as a hip-hop artist, a rapper, like he never, for the most part, like in general conversation, he gets the love that he deserves, so... One, that's why I had originally changed. I was like, nah, I got to get LL in there because that's my GOAT.
2: Of course.
3: But then I was like, I love the original Who Do You Love?
2: Mm-hmm.
3: So I was like, I got to, you know. But that, like I was saying off mic, that Fallen was originally written for Tamia, who did, like you said, the
1: song
3: Fab,
1: Fabulous, yeah.
3: Into You. I'm so into you.
1: It's like the

0: in me, but like you're sitting on that seventh too long.
1: Oh, that's crazy. Yo, you're holding that eight like that long, son. Oh.
2: I wonder if like musically if someone else, I wonder if anyone's ever done like any covers of it. I'm sure.
0: My friend actually did a cover.
1: Childish Gambino did one.
2: Oh, that's right.
1: And I was like, I wasn't a big fan of it because like he was kind of like learning to sing still. And I was like, this is, but then it took me time to get used to Donna Glover as Childish Gambino.
0: Right.
1: Because them raps, I was like, what kind of nerd ass shit is this?
2: Nah, facts.
1: And then when he found like that pocket, boomed.
0: Yeah,
1: but yeah, he's one of the covers that kind of brought it back, honestly.
2: Yeah, I remember that.
1: It like went viral.
2: Yeah.
0: YouTube. Where was I?
1: sleeping.
2: Barely.
0: Oh, no,
2: barely.
0: That's not true.
1: Or jumping to lockers.
2: Right. We've already. Yo.
0: Have you seen?
1: Oh,
2: yes.
1: No, no. Yeah, okay.
2: Yes, I have seen.
1: Yo, two things. She does the hip dance, and then she smacks herself in the wall.
2: Yo, flat. That video is insane. I was like, nah, Charlotte is out of pocket, bro.
1: Yo, it's the way like a cartoon. She goes. And it just slides.
2: Yo.
0: All I'm going to say is I'm a pretty.
1: Your character.
2: Animated.
0: Spontaneous individual.
1: Word.
2: For sure.
1: Oh, for sure. Sleep doesn't exist because how spontaneous you are.
2: I mean, sleep. Do it while you can.
1: Right.
2: Hey, man. I was kind of like that. I ain't going to lie.
1: No. That's why I think we fuck with you because it's kind of like you represent. Not a lot of people are multifaceted, but also to be able to like do it.
2: Mm-hmm.
1: And like still be sane, you know. Like
0: I hope I'm still sane.
2: I mean,
0: sometimes I
2: you
0: come
2: know.
0: On here. And
1: it could
0: I'm
1: be
0: like,
1: worse.
0: I'm like, am I hallucinating? Not today.
1: You could be
0: though.
1: Kanye West, you know. But
2: it's all relative to who you're asking.
0: Right. So. Of course.
1: the Twix, they made it bigger. But no, like for real, it's like I remember coming up, especially with me and Dante. It was even more rare because I think with the newer generation, access with the internet, it's kind of like normal now to have like multiple styles, multiple understandings of things because it's all accessible. Like,
2: yeah.
1: Before, like with us being like kind of in the middle generation, they were always saying like, you got to pick something and you got to go
0: for
1: it.
0: They told me that too.
1: You know? Just stay in this one thing and then kind of knowing that if you could do multiple things, it was also like, damn, you do multiple things too? Oh, shit. Like, and I remember finding people like that. I'm like, wow, there's only like a people that really do it. And Childish Gambino, funny enough, when he did Because of the Internet, it was like, oh, we can like do it for real. You can take everything that you've done or you know, taking time to learn and put it in one project. And there's actually people who understand that. And now you see it's like, yo, you have to kind of like know how to do it all, especially with the phone and how you have to operate. And
0: that's true.
1: It's you got to be a cameraman, you got to be an editor, you got to be a narrator, you got to be a voice actor,
2: facts.
1: You got to be a marketer, you got to be a dancer, you got to do the dances.
0: Yeah.
1: Got a hip dance, you know.
2: Got a whip.
0: Folded wrists.
1: Like you said, marketing, entrepreneur, accountant, whip. Management.
0: Watch me, Nene.
1: Got to sleep, but it's interesting to kind of like be in this kind of era, which is cool too, that we have this ability now to meet other aliens, as I used to say.
2: Yeah.
1: And that's how me and Dante got cool too, because it was just like, oh, yo, you trying to do this style, too? Oh, shit. Then you go to another world, like, damn, you got that, too? All right.
2: Yeah.
1: And then at the end of the day, it's just, I fuck with so much music, not just what we're even here even for. Like, I love this thing way wider than just, this is the popular beat. Like, I know Bernard Wright because it was the same. Like, I know these records that even go through the newer version. So if you know the original and what that sound and that vibe was, that when the remix comes on, you're just adapting to the time. But you know where the source is and what it was, what it felt like, how people addressed it. The lights just went out when I said that. So God said,
0: aww.
1: Yeah.
0: That's because nobody's around.
1: Right. Ooh. But who's in the corner? But no, my point is just like.
0: Who's there? Who's over there?
1: Who's that peeping in the window? Yo. This was a problem to invite both of us. We're keeping it tame. I'll say that.
2: Nah, facts.
1: We're like level 7. Maybe
2: chilling.
1: 8.
2: 6.
1: 6, 7.
2: Yo.
1: Yeah, 6, 7.
2: See,
1: for sure.
2: You know, that's your fault.
1: Oh, for sure. Don't bring me on. Yo, it's actually good that I'm not like a current

0: like second host, because it would be, the shows would not continue. People would be like five songs in, they're like, damn, they just talking.
1: Right.
0: Like 5 in the morning. God damn. Oh, fuck. I'm trying to listen to some hoops thing.
1: But nah, I feel that like on a, even like coming up, because it really wasn't a lot of people. Mm-hmm. Like me, you, Chad.
0: Chad, exactly.
1: You know.
0: Kind of, I think that was.
1: Yeah, that was really it. I mean, you had like other people who
0: and like
1: did,
0: a Shade.
1: Yeah.
0: Yeah, Shade as well. Yeah, multifaceted, film, photography, dance, styles, all that.
2: I think that's why I'm super grateful to have come in. I'll say specifically, like, more like, because like, I was in Sarasota from like high school, middle school, up until I came to Orlando for college. It wasn't until like college and like Tampa, Orlando, Miami that I actually met people that did more than just one thing. Because up until I was 18, I met people that all I do is sing, or all I do is dance, or all I do is like something, or not even, or I did that and then now I work a 9-to-5. So it wasn't until like college that I actually started to meet people that like did multiple things. And I honestly, like, I used to question whether or not people did it or not. I used to be like, can I actually like be a musician and a dancer? Because like, I don't know anybody that does that. And then I like met people and saw people and I was like, oh, it's normal-ish. Or now it seems normal now.
1: Yeah.
2: Because I surround myself with only multifaceted people. And but before, I didn't know anybody.
0: Now you know it's possible.
2: Like, yeah.
0: And you see like levels of it and like, just, I was about to plug in the, and I can, but but it's just that concept of like, you're not alone, you know,
2: there's
0: a community even for that. And then to know like now, like, not that it's normalized, but it also makes it feel,
2: it's,
0: I know some people started also bringing up the idea that the master of none, what's the saying?
2: It's like
1: Jack of all trades.
0: Jack of trades, master of none.
2: Yeah.
0: But they were cutting it short, that the whole complete sentence actually was helped. Like, it was saying to do multiple things.
1: It was saying, it pretty much says something along the lines of like the,
0: Jack of all trades is master of none.
1: I'm a pull.
0: No, you fool me once.
1: can't get fooled again. Yo,
0: George Bush moment for sure.
2: No, I remember people used to say that to me in a way of like being like, you can't, like, or like, this is proof that like jack of all trades are not masters of anything.
0: Mm-hmm.
2: And they used to like stop it with that, and I'd be like, well, okay. I guess I'll keep doing what I want to do.
1: It says, a jack of all trades is a master of none, but oftentimes better than a master of one.
0: Yeah. Hey, bro, for years, never heard that until
2: I didn't either.
0: Recent, and the internet started putting on. I was like, that's crazy. Because you're, like you just said, it was always used against someone who was doing multiple things. And it also like would put you in a perspective of like, dang, I actually have to choose something.
2: Yeah.
0: And then it's kind of like dimming your light, you know? Yeah. And,
2: no, for sure.
0: And like, belittling what you can possibly do. So the fact that I started coming around, it also made me feel better. I was like, oh man, who the hell cut the word in half? Like,
1: it's weird though, because like, even at, it was like dance related, as someone who does multiple styles, and whenever I'm helping people, I am a little bit more adamant to be like, let's start with one.
0: Yeah.
1: And I think, like with most all right, Mike Tyson. Like with most, right? Like with most things, people hear us.
2: What's up, guys?
1: People hear a thing and they're like, "Oh, this is a way to validate me not doing what I need to do for real."
2: Uh-huh.
1: You know, it's like, oh, okay, well, it says that. Is oftentimes better than a master of one. So like, I could just do all these things. It's like, nah, but you still need to do your due diligence and learning in depth these separate things.
0: At least be a master in all of them, or an understanding of what a master is in each one.
1: Right.
0: And then you pick your poisons. You're like, well, technically I like this more. So just like in video games, they'll have idea you can mix fighting styles.
1: Yeah.
0: But you have to start off with one, and based on your first choice, now the other styles revolve around that and become a hybrid of that, versus how sometimes we've seen coming up especially coming up when open styles became like the thing.
1: Mm-hmm. Mm-hmm.
0: You have people that will do like little bit foundation of every little style in one round versus an idea of like, okay, you're starting off here and then you're fusing it. And then I will call this thing called sandwiching. It's like your bread is your foundation and then you can mix in the other styles of influence in between, but you still end it on how you started it.
1: You have to understand the style enough to bring concepts and movement and ideas from other stuff.
0: Right.
1: Otherwise, you're just jumping from one thing to the next, and you're speaking just looks
0: gibberish.
1: Spanglish
0: is good Spanglish. It's actually good Spanglish. You're still speaking the right way. You're just adding in the words.
1: Yeah. Right.
0: Any other language that you correlate two different languages at once because you don't know or you make up for it, but you're still structurally saying something to get a point across.
2: Right.
0: Just like konnichiwa. Bing bao boom ba, da da ga,
1: right
0: ta da da
1: okay okay
0: boss but you know
1: omelette du fromage like
0: yo. Me llamo omelette you know como estás to the baño hello
1: yo just it, all over the place like the sentence don't make sense the languages are all
0: your shoes untied
1: I digress
0: what's going on
2: one pant leg
0: oh deodorant god damn
1: right.
2: Yeah, and in that sense, I'm super grateful to have started like with one without even like meaning to, because like my mom put me in ballet when I was like 3, and then she put me in piano when I was 5, and it was just that for a long, long time.
0: Shout out to Charlotte's mom.
1: Yeah,
0: I gotta give you the flowers, yo. That was ill. You made it. You made a beast.
1: No, facts.
0: Literally.
2: No, but.
1: Yo.
2: Someone gets his men out of here. No, I have to give super big props to my mom, though, for that, though, because, my sister was in the same thing, but she didn't stick to it. And I just, for some reason, just stuck to it, and I just wanted to, like, keep adding and adding. But while that was happening, people were telling me that, eventually you have to choose.
0: Mm-hmm.
2: I was like, but I've been doing both the entire time. What do you mean?
1: I forget what they call it, but just like when society is trying to mold people.
0: Yeah, mm-hmm, like hurting them. Like,
1: yeah.
0: All this one way because this is
1: right.
0: To your demise.
1: We need to prepare you to be a cog in the machine.
0: Yeah, one of us.
2: Yeah, I'd get that all the time and I'd be like, I don't think so.
0: Yeah, man, that's a real thing. I think,
2: but it's super real.
0: I've always talked to Dante because he's always even asked me like, how the fuck I'm doing it. All right, y'all. If y'all want to know, this is the first time I could talk about it online. But what I eventually learned, and this was actually like right before COVID, but COVID is where I actually learned fully what it was. There's a thing I looked at where it was seasons.
1: Mm-hmm.
0: So if I'm in a season right now where it's like the visual arts is speaking, and I'm just like, I'm in the pocket.
2: Mm-hmm.
0: I'm not going to take myself out of it because I want to get down more. Right?
2: Right.
0: There's a sacrifice. Like my body won't probably like operate as much as I am in a pocket if I was dancing, but maybe there's no events happening at the moment. So of course I'm going to keep that energy and whatever I was working on in dance, I'm not going to let go of it. I'm going to utilize everything I was doing reference-wise, music-wise. Now I'm going to go in the visual art world and apply it there.
2: Right.
0: But when that season's over, where now maybe things get a little drier, and financially sometimes too, I got to start getting down again. You know, teach a class or go to an event. You could possibly win, you know? Like, don't also pay your bills trying to win battle money. That's never good.
1: All right. You're going to be very disappointed.
0: Super.
1: A lot of you.
0: Yo, wild. But it happens, yo. Sometimes, yo, the luck of the draw, you know, you can get it, but don't do it. But
2: Then
0: I realized, like, okay, there's also gambling. A way of making a living over here. Like, yo, do gigs. And then that becomes the season. And then I'm still doing the visual art and stuff. But again, whatever I was working visual arts wise now transfers to this other medium.
1: Mm-hmm.
0: And it showcases in the dance. And also now I'm like in recess. So I was like, oh, like I could work a different muscle.
2: Go ahead.
0: No, I was going to say, once I figured that out, that seasons was a thing, it made it so much smoother that I wasn't feeling like, oh, now I can't dance as much as I can. And then you start, like, talking negatively in a way versus, like, oh, we can just do it in a flow, just expand it. And sometimes I would start doing during COVID. I was doing it daily in the sense of in the morning I would draw all day. Then we'll have cranes. And whatever I was working on drawing wise, I didn't stop whatever that idea was, because when I went to dance, it was the same concept. So I was just flowing in from whatever's happening from both sides to then allow myself to not feel like I'm splitting myself in two. And then you start like.
1: And I think with that, like a lot of people, even, well, I'll say like dancers, you start to find people being like, oh, I'm uninspired. Mm-hmm. Or I don't really know what to do. And it's because like you're beating at this one thing without
2: you're
1: any sort
2: of expectation.
1: Yeah, and there's any sort of outside like inspiration, or even just allowing yourself to take a break from this and go be creative or explore something else. It doesn't even have to be like an art. You know, like go on a hike. Like go outside.
0: Yeah.
1: And go for a walk.
0: Go to sleep. You take your ass to bed. dream a little bit.
1: Read a book.
0: Literally. Hey, as a person who didn't like reading books, definitely start reading.
2: No.
0: Yo.
2: Yeah.
0: Amazing for the vocabulary.
1: Pick up a pen.
0: Pick up a pen. Yeah. Doodle. Yo, journaling, dueling, yo, all of it. Like,
2: I think that's like, because like I used to do that like heavy in like high school, because obviously in like high school I used to go to school for music, and then I dance at night. And so that was, like, my routine. And then, like, sometimes in, like, summers, I would want to, or dance would be more accessible, or vice versa, music would be more accessible. And I'd start to be like, oh, but I'm leaving this behind, or I'm not focusing on this as much. And I used to be like, dang it, I'm going to be behind in that art aspect. And it's easy to still get into that sometimes, because obviously you want to keep growing in all the mediums.
0: Mm-hmm.
2: But I've definitely started, at least like the past couple of years or a year or so, been transitioning into like viewing everything as seasons. Like right now, everything I'm working on is not necessarily like, well, it's in like music wise, it's not as technical as say like it would to improve my technique, but it is super creative and super like, I'm just creating a lot and I'm like arranging and I'm just doing a lot of that kind of stuff and collaborating. And in the dance side, it's becoming, like, more technical. Like, I'm trying to work on stuff technique-wise. And I'm sure that, like, once this season is over, it'll probably flop. And dance will be more, like, creating. And then music will be more, like, technique. And, like, I didn't used to view it like that. But now viewing like that, it's super satisfying. Because then you don't get stressful. And or you don't get stressed and you don't get tired of something either.
1: Yeah. It's just, like as a gaming nerd, like, if you think of, you're playing an RPG, leveling up. You could level up all your stats to beat this boss that you're struggling with. It's just going to take you longer if you level up everything all at once.
2: Yes.
1: But if you have a strategy where it's like, okay, I know I can beat them if I have enough defense or I have enough health. Let me just boost up this stat or these two stats and then prolong the fight or whatever. Maybe I can dodge enough to get through this portion as long as I don't prolong the fight, so let me boost up my attack. And then it's like, now you don't have to spend as much time boosting up all these things at once. It's like, I can do this, and then later on, after this boss battle or whatever, I can grind out and get other stuff the way that I want it to be.
2: Yeah, right. Makes everything a lot easier.
1: Right.
2: And more fun.
1: Pick up a controller.
0: Yo. Yo, man. It's all, like you said, like right now, a good point, and I definitely want to know what the next song is.
2: Oh, yeah. I have it loaded up.
0: The idea, like you just said, like, well, now this season, I'm not as technical in music, but I'm creating a lot more. But what's one thing I think, what I, for myself, you're not realizing all that time that you were working on technique is now showing up when you're creating.
2: Right,
0: it's allowing
2: you
0: to create. Now you know how to create faster because you want to do so much more, that all that time of practice to get something right is actually also sometimes you got to step back and not, it don't have to be perfect. Like now, just get it out there and perfect later. But the idea of creating now, all that years of practice is technically now what you're doing, what it's been for. Like you found your voice or you find whatever that is, and now you can actually create these things and make them alive.
2: Mm-hmm.
0: So it's dope. It's just a play video game, you know?
1: Yeah.
2: I was looking at my collection last night and I was, before I went to work, and I was like, oh man, I want to pick up a controller right now.
1: Listen, let me know if you're trying to get on some Stardew.
2: Oh, I gotta get back.
0: Oh.
2: I joined the Discord, like, I don't even know, like a year
1: maybe
2: ago.
1: Maybe a year ago.
2: And I've only played the game once.
0: That Discord is legendary.
1: We're gonna get you in there, play something.
2: I want to. Once, yeah, I'd be hopping on my PC and I see who's online and then I just don't join.
1: Yeah, that's a lot of people. They'd be like, oh, okay, I see folks are in there.
2: I think there was one time that you two were on there with Soul, and I was like, I wonder if I joined in.
0: You know what's crazy?
2: And then I didn't.
0: That's literally my anxiety in the beginning. I would like also sometimes creep in there, and I didn't want to come in because I'm like, I have to talk right now. I'm just trying to draw. And I'm like, I didn't really like, I knew y'all. This is when I was getting to know y'all during fucking COVID.
1: Yeah.
0: And we would do it on the PlayStation chat.
1: Uh-huh. Oh, yeah.
0: And it was sometimes like, I just want some friends. But I was like,
1: nah, those PlayStation nights were legendary.
0: Yo, crazy.
1: We were wildin'. You want to talk about wildin'?
0: Yeah.
1: We was on. Listen, when we have, we're going to have one with the crew.
0: Yeah, nah. Yo, kicking us out.
1: Yo.
0: But talking about playing games, what's next on the list of the playlist, Charlotte?
2: We got Distance by Yebba.
1: Yeah.
2: Oh. We're going super chill now, which is really exciting because you put some songs that, I guess, like, going back to, like the 2015 era. Actually, this is the song after Distance. But Neo is somebody I listened to so much when she was, like, coming up. She was, and I resonate with her not only because of her music, but she has a high-pitched voice when she sings. And so my mom would sometimes be like, Charlotte, if you could sing, you would sound like Neo.
1: Yo,
2: and that's how I resonated with her.
1: I love all of her live, like anything that's live of her, so fire.
0: I saw her live.
2: You saw her live?
1: Sick.
0: They went overtime and they cut the show back like abruptly. We're like all in the pocket and they're like, oh, we gotta go, y'all. And it was just like, wait,
1: dang.
0: What?
1: Dang.
2: Well, I feel like you mentioned that
0: but
2: before.
0: It was she did Fuck Your Feelings and it was a Robert Glasberg, but
2: yeah.
0: Yo.
2: Dang. Oh yeah, I do remember.
0: She's, yeah. Woo!
2: She's amazing.
1: Facts.
2: I love Neo. And I put the live version of Orbit on here. Orbit is one of my favorite songs of all time. But yeah, we're going super chill now. This is Distance by Yebba, which mind you is a classic Yebba song for sure.
1: Yebba's super like, I don't want to say slept on or anything, but I just feel like she's not really known.
2: I feel like she's known by the people
0: who need to know.
2: Who yeah, basically.
0: Us.
2: Like the
1: like, I feel like outside of the Drake stuff, is people kind of started to get hip.
0: That's true. That did put her on. And a lot of people said that was, like, the best song on the album. I agree. But,
2: I also agree.
0: It's like a fine wine, you know?
1: Yeah.
2: Yeah. Definitely.
0: Y'all don't need to be over here. It's just Russ. You know?
2: Hey, we... I let her sing.
0: Whoa.
2: This is just... It's my... Yeah, but...

0: Nah.
1: That was Orbit live from Air Studios by Nao. And then the song before it was Distance by Yubba.
0: Y'all don't know nothing about no Yubba, man.
2: No, no, no. But you know what you know? That Charlotte has another voice.
1: Oh, sorry. So that was Orbit by... I actually don't know if I've said it on the radio before.
2: Well, you're here now.
0: Yo.
1: Well, here it is now.
2: Yo. That's crazy.
1: I can also do the Siri voice, like, turn right.
2: Yo.
0: Yo.
2: All right, keep going.
0: That was crazy.
2: Yo.
0: Turn right.
1: In 500 feet, you've arrived at your destination.
2: Hey, yo.
0: How do you find this stuff out? Do you just try it one day?
1: So what happened was, seventh grade, I
2: of course.
1: Was like, oh, everybody has like, you know when people would be in class and like the first icebreaker is like, oh, something unique you can do.
2: Yeah.
1: And I don't know, I like just, you know, when you're like 13, you're like making random sounds and such like with your friends. And I, for some reason, I just like tried a different, like a timbre in my voice. Mm-hmm. I don't know, making some sort of like sound. And I was like, wait. And I would like go back and forth, like, wait.
2: Yeah.
1: I went back and forth. And then I used to like go behind people and say their name, like, like Nate, Dante, like right behind them. Yeah. And then I used to, then. As, like, the years went by, when people would be like, okay, like, we're going to go around and you can do, like just something unique about yourself. I would be like, hi, my name is Charlotte, and I can talk like this. And that used to be, like, my my fun fact.
2: And probably everybody looked at how you looked earlier with your mouth. Hold on. Your jaw.
1: Mouth up.
0: No, literally, I was like.
2: Yeah, his mouth was on the floor. Pause? No?
0: Nah, okay. You know.
2: I don't know the game anymore.
0: I was befuddled.
2: Yeah, he was.
1: Yep.
2: He was just like, what the?
1: Anyways, and it becomes, well, I feel like as like us, like singers do, it sounds different on different like mm-hmm. days. Like say like, obviously when I'm sick, it actually is easier to do when I'm sick.
2: That's real.
1: And then when I'm just like normal, it's kind of harder to do. Mm-hmm. Like right now, because I feel fine, like, it's a little bit harder to do. But if I were sick, it would be easier for me to go lower.
2: I feel that. Yeah. I've learned accents when I have, like, a sore throat or, like, something going on with, like, my nasal. Mm-hmm. And at the time, I was working at Nike, and I would do, like, the country accent. But I was hitting that shit so good. And these are people from, like, Brazil, like, just thinking I'm an American talking. I'm like, sir, you got to look over here. This is a size 6 here in America. In Brazil, you're a 32.
0: Like, nah, I'm crying.
2: They're just there like, wow.
1: Wow.
2: Wow.
0: You're like, oh, he's a true American.
2: Goddamn right, I'm American. It's the fact that we, you know, it's crazy that we could talk like this and like do it right because we live down here. And right. I'm like, oh, shit, like, what if I actually talk like this?
0: Oh,
2: like,
0: nah, oh, I'm wow. not going to lie. If you talk like that, I would look at you some kind of silly, boy.
2: Hell yeah, boy. You know what I'm saying? What you mean, girl? And then sometimes you gotta go do it now. The fuck is Jules? Do it now. You want to talk about seventh grade just doing voices? Yeah.
1: Yeah.
0: Yo.
2: That was my, yo, what's up? What's your name? Nate, now.
0: Wow.
2: Now. Wow. Do it now. Yo, there's something with our generation specifically. There's a thing, a video on the internet. This woman's like doing like a theory. She's like, what's up with guys like knowing how to do Arnold Schwarzenegger? And then they all would just go ah, ah, all together.
1: You know what? That is true.
0: Stay with me if you want to live.
2: To the chopper now.
1: Get down.
2: Get down.
0: Get down.
2: Get down. Bye.
1: Yeah, mine was because my mom is British, I would do a British accent.
2: Do you know how to do it?
1: Not super well, but okay. It does come out. When I'm speaking to her,
2: big
1: like,
2: old cup of tea.
1: Like, I'll just start shortening my words. I'll be like, yeah, I went over. Wait, hold on. Yeah, I went to the session. Like, I'll like cut my words short, but not actually go into an accent. And I'll like, I'll say actually, instead of, I'll say actually, I'll be like, actually, like, I'll just cut everything short.
2: Are you doing it right now?
1: I I started I could kind of.
0: Okay. I could kind of.
2: Like, I was like.
1: It's hard to get into it. Well, I just did it just now.
2: Scene.
1: Hard to get into it.
2: Okay.
0: I see.
1: Yeah.
0: I see.
1: It'll.
0: I feel that though, because, like, I don't really have. Like, my family's from up north, so sometimes, not as much now, but, like, whenever I talk to my family sometimes, my accent, will, or if I'm around it, it'll start to come out.
1: Yeah.
0: So it'll be, like, it's hard to just pull from, because it's not, like, I eyebrow scratch, like, I don't really know.
2: Yeah.
0: You know?
1: He did scratch his eyebrow just now.
0: You know?
2: It's not like how we just jumped into...
1: Get down.
2: No, even before that, the whole country accent, because we're, like, surrounded by it.
0: Right.
2: So, yeah, you're in proximity of that sound. It would start coming naturally.
1: I actually had my friend Jahari on the show, like, a few months ago, and he does a really good, like, British and Australian accent. And there was, like, a good, like, 20 minutes we were talking on the radio, like this... Like Australian.
2: Oh, see, okay, yeah, yeah, yeah.
1: Because we were bouncing off each other, we just kept going.
2: Crocky.
0: That's always the go-to.
2: From the down under, the dingo ate my baby.
1: The face. You said.
2: Did I? I put my hand up.
1: No, your face.
2: Oh, okay, okay. Your face. I got excited. I've been waiting for this moment all my life.
0: All my life. Okay. All right. You know?
2: Crikey.
1: Crikey.
2: Oh, look at her. She's gorgeous.
1: All right, done. Actually, speaking of the next artist, I'm pretty sure she... Hold on. I don't want to be wrong. Yeah. No.
0: British?
2: She's gorgeous from, is the name title?
1: No, she's from Europe, though. I thought she was Australian, but Adele? She's not. Snow?
0: Allegra?
1: Allegra? Yeah.
2: Is she from over there?
0: I think she is.
1: Swedish.
0: Yeah.
2: That's crazy.
1: Yeah.
2: I feel like I knew this before, but it's still crazy. Like, people are able to sing with, like, American accents, like, really well.
1: Yeah.
0: And talk, like, the actors, like Idris Elba. Yeah,
2: the British took over, for sure.
0: Right, the British are coming, for real.
2: Yeah, like, and they're gone. Like, Singer Bell? Nah, that man is from 007. Like,
1: they're very good at, I would say, and my, like, and this is not British bias because I'm half it, but I feel like British people are... British people are better at faking American accents than American people are at faking British accents.
2: Nah, for sure.
0: They're getting their lick back.
1: But my mom is very good at faking an American accent. I'm like, what? How'd you do that?
2: Bro, I remember being in London and one of the dancers going, I'm from America and I like football. And I was just laughing. I'm like, it was so good. But I was like, that's funny as shit.
1: We're really good at it.
2: Like, I like football. Like, that's how y'all think about us?
0: Right. All right.
1: Right? True.
0: Got it. And barbecue.
2: Barbecue it. Big old possum on the step.
0: Oh, my God.
1: Want a kebab?
2: Yo, you funny as hell. I was like, what's a kebab? Oh, like, okay. You got one of them kebabs over there? Yo. All right, because Charlotte can't breathe right now. Next song
1: next
2: is...
1: Next song is...
2: Snow Allegra.
1: Yes. Do for Love. Which
2: Ooh.
1: Is, yeah.
2: Hell yeah.
1: Super great. Honestly, I don't have much to say other than to listen to it, because it's just that tasty. And I put a song after it. Speaking of Jacob Collier, I put a song that he did a cover of, a Stevie song of. I don't know if that sentence made sense. But the song is a Stevie song that he did a cover of, yeah.
0: Okay.
1: Of You and I.
2: Stevie Wonder?
1: Yeah.
2: Okay.
1: Mm-hmm. And I thought it would blend well because this song is pretty, it's more or less pretty acoustic.
2: Because
1: this is one of the Spotify singles version that you put in there. Yeah. So, let's listen to it. Do for Love.

0: That was You and I by Jacob Collier. Well, Stevie Wonder, covered by Jacob Collier. And then Do for Love by Snow. I still don't know how to pronounce her name.
1: Allegra. That's what I say. It's like Allegra. You're right. Snow Allegra, like the medicine.
2: Yeah.
1: Algebra.
0: Snow as in ice snow and yep. Allegra as in medicine.
1: Yep.
2: Might cause discomfort, diarrhea, upset stomach.
0: Might cause discomfort.
2: Headache, and you might die.
0: The fitnessogram pacer test.
2: Nice. Well, what?
0: The fitnessogram pacer test is a multifaceted.
2: Yo, now that I know like you got that down, I'm going to hit you up for some voice acting on.
1: That's.
0: I want to be a voice actor so bad.
1: Multifaceted for sure.
2: Yeah.
0: Except that's all I can do is make it lower and make it robotic. I can't do impersonations. I can't do any impersonations.
2: She's like, I got one.
0: I was about to do Elmo, but I was like, it's not that good.
2: I'm down to hear Charlotte's Elmo.
0: Elmo.
2: Yo, better than mine. Better than my truck.
0: Rock's not a rock. I don't forget.
2: Balsamic vinegar.
0: Balsamic vinegar.
1: He said, what did Elmo say? Yo. I might have to have you do the intro.
0: Oh.
1: For Unwind Your Mind.
0: Mm. Oh, I would love to.
2: In that voice too.
1: Yeah.
2: It's Charles.
0: Wait.
1: Though the deep voice is crazy.
2: Unwind your mind. Grab your liquor.
1: I'm gonna have to think of like a
0: the fact that I just see just his eyes, too.
2: That's all you need to see is my eye.
1: That's all you need to see.
0: Actually, incoming, another reference. So I might have a friend named Derek, and he like makes like New Jack Swing music.
2: Oh,
1: okay.
0: Yeah, nice. Like super, super niche. And I like was hanging out with a couple friends from Sarasota, and for some reason, we ended up in, like, my friend's, like, studio session. And then he was like, Charlotte, come here. I need you on my album. And I was like, what's happening? And this is what came out of it. He asked me to... Okay, I'll just play it.
3: WFUNK, we funk.
0: That's me.
1: No way.
2: Yo.
1: Wait, play that again?
2: Rewind. What?
1: Yo, what?
3: I can't believe it's true that you came in a funk with me. WFUNK, we funk.
2: Is it edited?
0: No.
2: No fucking way.
0: That's my natural voice. Yeah, I went into the studio and he was like, because they were my high school friends. So
1: no,
0: they just knew
1: I
0: could do
1: need
0: that.
1: You
2: Yo,
1: for real.
2: That was fire. It's not like a Spike Lee movie.
0: And then
1: Yo.
0: There's another one, but this is my actual voice. This is a funny one, too.

0: That's also what? Me.
1: That one has reverb though. But yeah, those are both unedited. I just
0: it's not like they changed the note or anything to make your voice. How the fuck?
2: You want a funk on me?
0: Yo.
2: Okay.
0: Alright. That's all anyway, I know. Right. Yo.
1: Those are my voice acting debuts. You that was 4 years ago.
0: Literally sounds straight from a video game. Like,
3: no, that was really good.
0: That was like, yeah. I wouldn't even thought that was you like at all. Okay.
1: We funk.
3: Yo.
0: Damn,
3: let me,
0: son.
3: Let me start jotting up my. I'm going to have to get you for the intro.
1: Like, let me know.
0: I'm so one in mind.
3: Right, something.
1: Again, all I see
3: a little tagline or something.
0: Just grab your cookies.
3: Nah, grab your cookies is crazy. Just grab your cookies.
0: Just grab your cookies and some milk.
1: Grab some cookies and milk.
0: Oh, nice.
3: Nah, that was fire.
0: Nah, that's some real shit. That was really ill. Like, I'm genuinely surprised. That first was, it was literally like a Spike Lee movie.
1: Yeah. Again, I was supposed to, I thought we were just like hanging out getting food, and then I just ended up recording myself.
0: Speaking this mic real quick.
1: WFUNK.
0: Yo. What?
1: We funk.
0: I like this. We're learning new things.
3: Right.
0: And generally in shock. Like.
3: Nah, that's gas.
0: My mouth is on the floor. Damn.
1: Rerouting.
3: Look, she keep going. It's giving me ideas and
0: yeah,
3: stuff.
0: Yeah,
3: like,
0: oh, bro. Okay. I'm about to just hit you with a script. Like, yo, can you read this?
3: Yo, for real.
0: Nah, like facts. Like, all right. Even for the, all right, that's it. I'm gonna keep everything a surprise. Yeah, yeah, yeah.
1: It's all a surprise.
0: Go ahead and grab your cookies and some milk. But in the microwave for unwinding.
1: Microwave is crazy.
3: I do like that you have arrived at your destination. I'm calling dibs on that. Nobody else.
0: Yeah.
3: I need that.
1: You've arrived at your destination.
0: Damn.
1: Bring, bring, bring, bring. So the next song.
0: She just hit the Mario challenge. Got some coins.
1: Ba-dang, ba-dang. Yahoo. The next
0: musical song. All right.
1: It's not even what Mario says.
0: Nope, but I learned how to do his voice with it. It's not even a real word. I think. All right, think. Yo, give me a, stop looking at me. Y'all, right.
3: Next song.
1: Next song is Love Again by Taku.
0: Ooh.
3: Oh, yup.
1: Yeah. I mean, and the feature is crazy because JMSN and then Jameson. Sango.
0: Yep.
3: We were just talking about that.
0: And I was just listening to this album because the album cover actually inspired a new piece that I'm working on for my show.
1: Oh, that's so cool.
3: And oh, that's crazy.
0: The floral.
1: We've
0: talked about this album. And that was a very hard album to get on vinyl because his first album was even crazy. But hell yeah. All right, continue.
1: Oh, no, I wasn't going to say anything.
0: I was going to say, what's after that? No, I don't know.
1: No, I just said that's cool.
0: Okay, but
3: I'm crying. Nah, that, yo.
0: Yeah, that album.
3: That album.
0: It's crazy. I think it's. Listening back-to-back to the songs to break up to and then songs to make up to, I now hear it. And also, the people who are on that album, I'm like, second one actually took the cake for me now.
3: I agree.
0: It's higher budget for sure, quality, but also just...
3: The sound.
0: More original music.
1: I gotta listen to those.
0: Another multifaceted guy. Taku is fucking insane.
3: Yep.
0: Photographer, and like everything.
1: Yeah.
0: Barber. And musician, but that's now crazy. He's like a full-on like digital creator that works with brands and drops music when he can. But
3: insane,
0: you can do it all, y'all.
1: You can. That's all I'm gonna say. the song I put after it is kind of like a throwback for me. You guys know Toby, kind of alternative.
0: Toby, the ball guy. Yeah.
1: Yes. Yeah. Toby with like. All caps except for the I.
0: Yeah.
1: If you guys know City Blues, that was like the epitome of my high school years was that song, and nice. I just Love Again reminded me of that song for some reason.
0: I was referring to Moby, not Toby.
1: Oh,
0: so Toby, if you're bald, my bad.
1: I think he is.
0: Oh shit!
1: I'm right. Just kidding. He's not. In the picture, he was, but he's not now.
3: Nah, Toby.
1: Yeah,
3: I don't.
0: You putting this on?
3: Yeah,
1: hey, it's a good song. But let's listen to Love Again by Taku.
3: Yes, sir.
1: Yes, sir.

0: That was City Blues by Toby. Song before it was Love Again by Taku, Jamison, Sinsengo.
1: Nah, Toby was great. What song was that?
0: It's called City Blues.
1: Yep. I need to add that.
2: Yeah. Toby. My bad, Toby.
0: He said, Toby? Yeah, I know Toby.
2: Ball head. My bad, Toby.
1: Nah, that was smooth.
2: Super nice.
0: Yeah. Yeah, you said Chance. I was listening to Chance around that time. It was Chance, Smino, Toby, who else was around that time?
1: Yeah, you were listening to Smino early.
2: I was going to say Smino, but I'm like thinking Smino now compared to back then. Like, it's slightly changed. But
0: yeah, I found out about Smino a little bit before Black Swan.
2: Mm. Oh.
0: Yeah, like almost like SoundCloud days.
1: Yeah.
0: Into like Black Swan.
2: Very unique. It's cool to still, like, you know, some people be like, oh, music today. And so I'm like, yo, the characters are still out there. Like, there's a Smino. Like, and he's still on that tip of just being so different.
0: Smino is one of my favorite, like, I love the way he produces so much. Like, all the little intricacies he puts.
2: I didn't even know he produced.
0: Well, I actually don't. I still stand if I don't know. Hold on. I still stand on not knowing if he produces his own stuff because I looked it up. And in the Spotify credits, it said he did.
2: Oh, shit.
0: But I still don't really know.
1: Well, you know, sometimes like, whenever they, it's like if you did any kind of help. But then usually there will be other people there.
0: Yeah. Because, like, also the fact that it's older, too. Like, or at least, like, I was looking at Black Swan stuff. Sometimes they don't have all the credits on older stuff, especially if something's from SoundCloud also.
2: Yeah, they didn't even, like, input it.
0: So I
1: that makes sense.
0: Honestly don't know if he produces all his stuff on his own, but his production in general of his music is one of my favorite because of all the intricacies and it's just produced super well.
2: I mean, fun fact, if you didn't know, I made it, so.
1: Right, it should be me.
2: That was me.
1: On the credits.
2: Right. Yeah, I didn't know this whole time. I was with me, that's my man.
1: So, right. Not to your point, though, Nate. We were kind of having this conversation in the car earlier about, like, people be like, oh, music these days. I was saying to Nate, like, I came across this video where this girl was saying that, like, a lot of people don't really like music. Like, they like the lyrics or they like the popularity of this person. But, like, if you liked music, you would take the time to find the stuff that you like.
0: Right.
1: But everybody, well, I'm not going to say everybody, but a lot of people are just stuck on what's presented in front of them. And then it's like, should I like this or should I not? That's all they base their opinion off of.
0: That's a real good thing that I haven't thought of in a while I'm struggling with to put out that sentence. I haven't thought of that since I brought up on the radio show, I don't remember which one it was, about like the whole Steve Lacy thing when people went to his concert and they only knew one song and he got mad at his crowd for not knowing his other stuff.
2: Is that when he had like all those moments where he would like kind of, amazing.
0: Like, all the videos where he's like yelling at the crowd.
2: Shut up. And then he'll keep playing.
0: that was whenever TikTok started and like he would blow up for like, I don't know, a certain song.
1: Going off.
2: Yeah.
0: And then he would play his new stuff. Because the concert's filled with people who found him through TikTok.
2: They just want that one song.
0: They just know the one song.
1: Which is crazy to me. Like, you paid whatever amount of money to go to a concert, and you know it's, like, an extended period of time. What do you think he's just going to play the same song on loop?
0: That, like, stands your point of, like, people, like, wanting to show that they like a certain artist. Oh, I listen to Steve Lacy.
2: It's popular.
0: So I went to his concert.
2: Yeah.
0: You know, and it's like, well, but you only knew one song.
2: Yeah.
0: And you don't really listen to him like that.
2: Yeah.
0: And then, you went for the show.
1: Right.
2: Versus like, and okay, to say you went. Up. Yeah, exactly. Like, I'm part of the cool club. Like,
1: right.
2: I'm with that. Like, I know McGee. I'm like, do you?
0: No. Right.
2: I mean, it's funny because when we were speaking on earlier, the idea of like SoundCloud people like winning awards and stuff now.
0: Yeah.
2: There's this whole thing, and Tyler, creators talked about in our interviews, where when we find these people, I think like anybody, you find them early on, you develop this connection because it's more personal and smaller.
1: Mm-hmm.
2: So, you know, you feel a little more like, oh, no, like I know this person because you're seeing them before, like, they're blowing up. That once, you know, they start getting, like, traction and popularity, like, yeah, but you don't really know him like that. Mm-hmm. And then, you know, some people who are, like, really, like, what people used to say, hipsters, like, yeah, he ain't as dope as he used to be. Like, when he was in this era, it was more real versus, like, I mean, he's still doing the same thing. It's just now it's just bigger.
1: Right. Yeah. There's more people who are hip to it.
2: Yeah, and you know, and also like there's a side that even for myself, I would say like, well, once they start changing the direction, then that's when I start falling off because it's like not doing what I got onto, like what I got put on. Yeah. Which is, I think, what artists is going to happen in general, actors, mm-hmm. movies, and all that. But it's when I would hear people just, like, were you in it for, like, the journey or what it is? Or you're just, you know, here for, because it's cool.
0: And then, right.
1: And exactly. It's also okay if, like, they are not making mm-hmm. what you want anymore.
2: Right.
1: Like, we can't expect
0: big
1: people.
0: Big emphasis on that.
1: Yeah, you know, mm-hmm. we can't expect people to just stay.
2: Yeah. In this, your part of life. That,
1: yeah.
2: Yeah. Man, that's a crazy comment. All right.
0: I think off of that point, I think that's like, because I kind of, well, you know for sure, but I have an album listening like challenge that I, or from, not album, but discography like list on my mm-hmm. phone of mm-hmm. like, honestly, it's probably like 200 artists in there or plus. Jeez. Of artists that I want to listen to their entire discography of. And I've done like close to like 70 or 80 over the past like 2-3 years.
2: Playing that work. Nice.
0: Yeah, right now I'm listening to Jill Scott.
2: Ooh!
0: But, yeah.
2: And she's coming back.
0: She is coming back, which
1: she just
0: funny.
1: Dropped the album, right?
0: Yeah, she just had a Tiny Desk, too.
2: Mm.
1: But the album was, quick sidebar, the album was so raunchy.
0: I know, I haven't listened to it yet.
2: I mean, the last time I saw Jill Scott was when she was on that microphone.
0: Right.
2: Wilding out.
1: Yo, yeah. it was cool, though. Like, I enjoyed the album.
0: I've heard good things about it. No, but I have a list, and I've been going through it over the past couple of years thanks to my friend Gus. And originally it was because he was like, yeah, I just want to listen to artists more. And I was like, I kind of want to do that too.
2: Mm.
0: But it's like given me that perspective of like there will be certain artists that I've listened to on that list that I'll be like, dang, I didn't really like how they started out. Like a good example actually is like Goldlink because I got onto him around the same time as Masego. But I was kind of one of those kind of like side fans at first. Mm-hmm. I was like, yeah, I like whatever that song is. Crew. Oh, what's that song? I'm blanking, but it's from one of his first albums.
1: How's it go?
2: I know exactly what you're talking about.
1: I use it all the time too.
2: Yeah.
1: Right. Reference.
2: Reference.
0: It is called Crew.
1: Yeah.
0: Yeah. Well, there's this one. Actually, no, that's not what I was talking about. But that is a pretty popular song.
2: Isn't that the one with Brent Faiyaz, right?
0: That's what I was saying. This one.
2: Oh, that was another one.
0: You guys know this one. From the same album.
1: Okay.
0: But that's kind of like, I was on that one. I was on Summertime. I knew what Crew. And then I saw him when I saw Masego live back in like 2016. But then when it came to my discography and it came to Goldlink and I started listening to his stuff, I started getting to his like middle stuff, I started to be like, dang, I actually don't resonate with him as I thought I did
2: mm-hmm.
0: when I used to call myself like, yeah, I listen to Goldlink.
2: Mm.
0: And it was almost like a humbling moment of like being like, well, some things, now I like Goldlink. He's just not something that I feel like, I don't know, I don't love his entire discography mm-hmm. personally. But there's like something about it that's just like normal. It's like you don't have to like an artist and then have this expectation to like everything that they did because it's their personal story mm-hmm. and their personal mm-hmm. voice. Like you're not going to resonate with everything they resonate because they're completely different from what you are.
1: Yeah.
0: And I think that's the coolest thing about listening to albums and discographies in like order because then you see the world through their eyes and not through what you like.
2: Mm-hmm.
1: Right, like the bits and pieces.
2: Yeah
0: exactly. Because you create playlists of stuff you like, but when you listen to an artist's discography, that's their life.
2: Right.
0: Yeah, and I think that's cool.
2: And it served a purpose at the time that it came in. Like, you were somewhere where that was the frequency that we were on.
0: Mm-hmm.
2: And sometimes it'll be like, oh, I only like this one song from that one person because it served that. Like, that's now connected to whatever that was. That everything else also might be like, that might have been their one song that was, like, experimental versus mm-hmm. what they normally do.
1: Mm-hmm.
2: So then there'll be times I look up a song, I'm like, oh, this song's fire. And it's the only one that sounds like that on the album. And I'd
1: be
2: like,
1: so disappointed.
2: And I'm like, damn, can you make more like this? But then what's cool is sometimes I found that one song that ends up turning into maybe a whole project with an artist.
1: Later on.
2: And then now it becomes like every other album will be in that style.
0: Mm-hmm. Right.
2: But then they'll basically kind of go back and forth.
1: I mean, we kind of see that with Kay Tronado.
2: Yeah.
0: Yeah.
1: You know, like with the electronic mm-hmm. kind of stuff and then...
2: Going back to like
1: the
2: beats,
1: flips and
2: club heavy, and then like now I'm gonna make like when I was on video game type beats, and I'm like, oh shit, like, yo, we back to like just what it used to be, which is, I think we all know sometimes we evolve and then we're like, damn, but what I really love though, and that's like Tyler did that with the rap album with the Gangsta Grills, and
0: yeah, for sure.
2: He said, yo, I'm hearing all this rap and I just want to make like some rap shit. Dan did Chromacopia, and he's like, yo, I'm tired of this deep shit. Like, I don't want to be deep no more, and then make Dope Tap the Glass, because, like, I'm just trying to, like, just care. Like, I'm just trying to do some shit that's just, eh.
0: And like, I respect that a lot. Like, that is, like, I feel like what a genuine artist journey looks like.
2: Mm-hmm. Like, it's never linear. Like, it's, you know, it's, what are the seasons you're going through? But, like, what's dope is I always look at film. Film is, like, my thing. Like, the way you just did albums, I'm like that with directors. I'm like, okay, I love this movie. So what else did he make? And then you could start from the beginning.
1: That's what I need to do.
2: You go backwards, but you get to see like the evolve, like how those styles and their editing styles and their team that they have, how they evolve even with the actors. And then you get to also see like one thing I love with directors is when you start really finding the style.
0: Mm-hmm.
2: What is it like when you made a Western? Okay, let's do a sci-fi film. But it's still them directing.
1: That Western kind of.
0: Yeah.
2: Or not even, just like, they utilized their style, stayed the soul, this like the way they shot, the cinematography,
1: genres.
2: And then the genre changes, but everything's still the same. Mm. But now we're watching it in a different environment with different tropes from those worlds.
0: Right.
2: That now you're like watching, like, oh, I want to see you take a horror. Like, what does a horror film look like?
0: That's cool.
2: Through your lens. Mm. Like, so I'm not even worried about you just giving me the same thing over here. Why I fell in love. I'm trying to see like what else can you tackle? Right.
0: Yeah.
2: Like, oh,
0: like,
2: shit.
0: Like, what do you look like through different
1: lenses.
2: Yes,
1: yeah,
2: like completely. And like Wes Anderson's one of my favorite too, and to be like, oh, what does Wes Anderson look like doing an animated film? Okay, then he does like a B-side sci-fi film, then he does like a French noir film.
0: Yeah.
2: Oh, then you're doing like something from Metropolitan Era. Like, it's just, it inspired me to like, as we're speaking on this whole thing of multifaceted, like seasons come in, but you don't have to change what you're doing. You can just change the lens, and you're like, but you're still doing everything you know.
1: Right, it's still that same, like, there's still that same load of like technicality and just like the skills you've developed and ideas and concept. Just, all right, instead of over here, instead of a Western, I'm gonna put it on a comedy.
2: Yeah. Like, what does it look like if I was to design a couch, right? I wouldn't change the idea of all the shapes that I play with. I just not figure out how do we design this couch and make it functional, but I'm still going to keep it within that realm. All right, what does it look like if I made a mirror? Like, what does this world look like in different type of like things, like on your phone or like a purse or like all these things? So then what if I did do a radio show? Like, does it change, or does it like, do we keep it in the same thing? Like,
1: And I think when you take the time to look at things or even like albums, somebody's discography through that lens where it's like, where were you going with this? What lens were you looking at the music or the world?
2: Yeah.
0: Right.
1: Then you don't have to like it or you don't have to love it, but there's a level of appreciation that you
2: have. Yeah, like, oh, this is your take on it.
1: Yeah.
2: And then that's where you kind of look at it subjectively. And then you can say, well, I don't like it because it doesn't fit what I'm used to, but you're not disregarding the art.
1: I can appreciate the art.
2: And then someone took the risk to actually step out of the comfort zone. And then, oh, guess what? The thing that you wanted, you can go back to. Or if they actually fucked with it, they'll give it to you again in the future version. Then now you're like, oh, damn. And then sometimes they mix what that experimental was with their old stuff, and you're just like, whoa.
1: And sometimes it's like, I gave it time, or I allowed myself to at least listen to and appreciate, and maybe I didn't resonate with it now, but later I might come back, and it's like, yo, this kind
0: of
1: hit.
0: The amount of times that has happened to me, where I listen to something, and I'm like, oh, this is cool, and I go back to it, and I'm like, oh, I listened to this at a time where I wasn't thinking this way.
2: Mm-hmm. Like, I hated pickles. I love pickles now.
0: Something like that.
2: You know what I'm saying? Like, your taste buds change. But
1: right.
2: I spoke on it earlier. Like, he played the Jameson song with Taku, and that album came out, and I was so fixated on songs to break up to. I'm like, I want another one of those. Like, sampling all these known songs that I love, and, like, this tone of the darkness, and just, oh, like, it sampling Final Fantasy, like, it had this so much emotion that now we're going like lighter and it's getting a little nicer, and I'm like, fuck this color shit, like, where's the dark? But then now I got to listen to it, I'm like, oh my god, it's so much better than even me re-listening to songs to break up to. I was just like, bro, that thing was definitely made in his house. Qualities. And the last track on the album, I'm like, ew, why is she singing like that? That now I listen to songs to make up to, and I was like, oh, bro, like,
0: yeah.
2: And then even now, hearing it right now, and then Jameson is just so much more. But at the age, you know, I'm not even accepting that. It's like, I don't want to be there. I want to be over here. Mm-hmm. And I look at that too. Even when we create, when we get down, like when we dance, I think as you get older, you realize like that validation aspect or those things is the same thing you're doing with so much content that we do now. Music, like if I catch myself ever saying, ah, but he ain't getting down like I used to, or like, oh, I don't like this as much. I'm like, well, guess what? They're going to say the same shit about you. And so,
1: yo, that's true. Real.
2: So don't get upset if someone in the comments is saying some shit, because I take it as, oh, that's actually legit criticism. That's a real thought. Oh, your shit's like that. And I was like, yeah, it's a little annoying, but at the same time, that means that's something I'm going to look into now. Like, so now that voice doesn't come back, because that's something I need to hear to know that now everyone's like, oh, this is amazing. I'm like, I kind of need to hear when someone doesn't like my shit, so I can know, okay, let me let you in my world to see how do I bring a person like you mm-hmm. to then appreciate what it is.
0: Right.
2: And then we have that conversation. Because mm-hmm. I don't want to be, I find myself doing that all the time. That movie's whack as fuck. Like, yo, you know how many people it took
1: to make
2: to
1: this?
2: Make that shit?
1: Now, I am.
0: It's like a switch you have to flip sometimes. I do that too sometimes.
1: I am very big on watching whack and terrible movies.
2: I love it, Loki.
1: Yo, like, I'll be like, this is so bad, but like, I'm a watch like it, I might have been like, it was kind of interesting, like outside of how bad it was, like maybe they just didn't have a great budget or
2: yeah.
1: like mm-hmm. you
2: there's
1: know,
2: something in there at least that got
1: yeah
2: made.
1: It's
2: yeah.
1: like
0: yeah
1: I enjoyed this for what it was
0: yeah
1: like, I'm going into it being like, this is probably like a C tier movie
2: yeah
0: mm-hmm.
1: and I'm gonna enjoy Sharknado top to bottom.
2: Bro, I'm one of those guys that there's like this channel like on TVs now. It'll be like hood movies, like Tubi.
0: Oh,
2: it's basically like Tubi, right?
0: About.
2: And I'll sit and watch
1: Yo,
2: it.
1: Yo, the stories are good. Honestly, it's kind of, they're low key like novellas.
2: Yeah, but then it's like so bad that I'm like, I'm actually enjoying like this high school project. But yo, people are there horribly.
1: They're
2: active,
1: committed.
2: But they're committed. They actually like, yo, we making this shit.
1: And honestly, like it's, even though there's so much of it out there, like whatever the medium is. Like music, mm-hmm. movies, TV shows, whatever. Like they completed a
2: yeah.
1: thing.
2: Yeah.
1: And yeah. there's a lot of people who have tried and did not.
2: Yeah.
0: Right. Exactly.
2: So at least you got it done.
1: Right.
2: And I always give credit to that. Like when someone gets something done, I'm not even caring about the quality. I'm like, yo, you have room to grow.
0: Yeah.
2: But the fact that you had an idea.
1: You completed it.
2: And you completed
1: it
2: and you got here. Now we figure out, all right, the next one, how do we, mm-hmm. how do,
0: yeah.
2: we do this?
0: What's next?
2: And I've always been big on that. Like, I'm not chasing, or I'm not even trying to give people like this, oh, you have to chase perfection, or like, it needs to be like, we know what that is. And
0: right.
2: we know there's a lot, there's teams of people working on projects to make it look like that. But you having the strength or even like the will to be like, you know what? Let me give it a shot and actually have something tangible or like to show. Hell yeah, man. Yo, you did what most people, like you said, will give up even on the thought process of mm-hmm. like, oh, I had this idea and then it just sits in the bank this whole time.
0: Yep.
2: And then none of us will ever know what it is unless a person is like, well, at least, you know, put some bread in and it's shit. And if it's shit, you know, in our eyes, they can also be like, well, it ain't shit in my eyes. Well, time goes on, they make some dope shit. And then they're like, damn, but you made that.
1: Right. Yeah. Even if it is, sometimes people look back and they be like, this is kind of bad, but like, you know,
2: see the potential.
1: This
2: was
1: such,
2: yeah.
1: yeah, this is such an undervalued.
0: Yeah.
1: Oh, okay.
0: Definitely.
2: And then you can see traces of what makes their dope shit
1: uh-huh.
2: dope that it existed back then all the way. Like, you know, the soul has been there. So, yeah, I'm like, I'm in that place right now too. I've always made sure, even when I'm dealing with younger artists that come in, and I got put on the same way, where I'm never, my OG told me this. It was like, never diss a toy. In graffiti, toys are basically the scribble scrabble that you'll see on walls that just like, why would you put that up, right? Or like
0: yeah.
2: people doing young shit. But never diss a toy, because that toy is one day going to become a king. Mm. And that's the highest rank you get in graffiti. But it's true. Like, yo, you start off a noob, and if you start dissing those toys, the minute they become the king and now you're the old man on the block, you think you're going to be relevant still? Now you're going to be like, oh, shit. Like,
1: that
2: I don't
1: ego.
2: Got it like that. Yeah. And yeah. that right there, like, I've seen that happen so many times. People come in hot and they'll be young and they'll do all their thing, and it's like, I just know this is momentarily, but this is a marathon that we're running, and you mm-hmm. can run in this way, and you can be like, oh, I'm the top shit. Yo, the minute that shit go down, you got to see all those people that you literally are like, nah, I like, that was whack, da da da, and those are the same people sitting there waiting like, what'd you say?
0: Right. Right. Exactly.
2: Because that's the same people that are holding you up. You know, that's the same people mm-hmm. that are going to put you where you need to put you. And Max, shout out to Seams, RIP, like him putting me on that early on and like not letting me know I was whack and seeing this, the potential allowed me to understand like, oh shit, this is what it is. Like, so I fuck with shitty movies because sometimes, yeah. Yo, the shit got
1: bro,
2: some shit in it.
1: You never know.
2: you actually don't. Like, it's, and then there's the thing, like, people have cult classics that are like, I love Pootie Tang. Pootie Tang is my shit, bro. And that movie is trash. But I love it. Kung Pao, like.
0: Yeah, you told me about Kung Pao.
1: You never seen Kung Pao?
0: No, I haven't.
2: Oh, you actually will love it. I feel
1: nah,
2: like.
1: Nah, that really is up your alley. Yeah. Of, like, humor and, yeah.
0: I've seen, you showed me a clip of it at a grand.
2: Yes, because yeah. You were just like, what the fuck?
1: Nah, you should for sure check it out.
0: Definitely will. No, but yeah. Yes to all.
2: Batman, it's all good at the end of the day. Just do what you need to do and
0: just keep going.
2: Keep going. That's it. That's, I think, the biggest thing is having an idea to keep going. And you're also, I think all of us are blessed to be in a position that we've been able to speak our voices and have a platform even like this. It just,
0: yeah.
2: Like, no pressure too. Ain't nobody, no men in suits here fucking behind us trying to force us to do anything.
1: Yeah.
2: Like, and you're just doing some
1: chatting, yeah, listening literally. To music.
2: And we're literally been, again, blessed to be able to have outlets and showcase it. And if anyone's listening, they've been curious. On, I know I don't talk as much, so if anyone's been curious, I'm like, how have we been doing this shit? It's like, yo, just be that little kid inside you and just keep fucking going. Like,
0: exactly.
2: Be whack. It's cool.
1: Yeah.
2: When you start getting good, that's when it's like, fuck, I wish I was just black so I don't have to have this pressure.
1: Yo, I tell people that all the time. I'd be like, yo, I miss whenever I was like on the come up.
2: You're
1: I was the underdog
2: down.
1: And people were like, oh, who's this? Sweet, a guy named Sweetface. Yeah, okay.
0: I told somebody about that the other day. I think I told my friend Fasim because I came into a conversation late, but he was saying something about like lack of motivation or something, and somebody asked me, Shirley, like you're the most like one of the most like busiest people ever. How do you like not burn out?
2: Mm-hmm.
0: And I'm like, oh, I do, but the cool thing about like doing multiple outlets or like trying different stuff or constantly keeping myself busy is that I'm not necessarily great at everything that I'm doing, so. There's the little parts of that I'm not great at that actually are really exciting to me because it's like, oh, well, I have a lot to grow in this area. Therefore, it's fun. Therefore, I don't feel as I don't have an expectation for myself because it's
1: once you understand and like you reach a point where it's like, I'm good at this.
2: Yeah. Mm-hmm.
1: Then it's like. Now I have to continue being good
0: right.
1: and get better.
2: Yeah.
0: Because you have, yeah. And then people expect you to be the standard as well.
1: Mm-hmm.
2: And then you have to, one thing I've always learned is do better than your last. It's kind of a thing too. Like, and sometimes it doesn't happen,
0: mm-hmm.
2: but that pressure is a real thing and it's growth, you know?
0: Yeah.
2: But that's what I was saying earlier. Like, remember just showing up and being a kid and just doodling or just getting
1: childlike wonder.
2: Yeah. Like, yeah. And sometimes, that's why I enjoyed always seeing times. Sometimes I like watching kids get down or just sometimes just, I'm not looking for anything other than just that spirit of just, man, so much simpler. Like, you're not thinking about anything. You're just doing it. But then the opposite side is like now having thought, you know how to intentionally approach and how to actually execute. And
0: mm-hmm.
2: that's kind of the growth, I guess, what we're all chasing when it comes to like what we always admired getting into these art scenes and these communities. Like, oh, shit, like, I want to make something like that. Like, what was that song that put you on? What was that dancer? What was the movie? What was the show that I'm like, damn, I want to do something. I want to do this.
0: Yeah.
2: And then we're all chasing that when you get closer, you even execute in that way, then it's like, well, where do we go now?
1: Mm-hmm.
0: Which is why it's so important to constantly go back and forth between, I'm here now, but I'm going to go back to what inspired me so I can keep going.
2: And all
0: that
2: those
0: constant pendulum,
2: all those things that, again, I was saying, like going backwards and the shit that you weren't able to execute at the time,
0: mm-hmm.
2: like these shitty movies, but maybe it didn't pop off. Then you could bring it back. And
1: right.
2: now you have
1: reboot.
2: Boom. And now you have the tools, the team, the knowledge of actually executing this at the high level because the idea wasn't bad. The execution just wasn't there. And then boom,
0: mm-hmm.
2: We know countless stories of films, albums that pop off way later versus when it was actually created at the moment, because mm-hmm. sometimes it's just not, the timing's not right, or just, yeah. yo, you just didn't know, but hell yeah, like, yo, so it's dope to, like, know, to go, it's crazy, the show that I'm working on, it's literally, the concept is to go backwards, to analyze, and use it to go forward,
0: mm-hmm.
2: but
0: wow.
2: To allow yourself,
0: coincidence,
2: right, but allow yourself to also, like, do it in a very kindful way versus, you know, sometimes we get stuck in nostalgia where you're like, I want to re-change things versus, like, no, like, use these things because now you can use it in another way versus not, like, a strong reboot, like, you're doing word by, like, verbatim. But, like,
1: yeah.
2: What can you add to this now that you, if you had the chance to change it back then, what would you do it now?
0: Yeah, like, what have you done?
2: Yeah, what have you done? I don't even know what I did.
0: When
2: you
1: Nah, that's real. And one day, like on the art creative physical, mm-hmm. one day I talked to Nate about this.
2: Oh, yeah,
1: I'm gonna just put it out there.
2: Cooking.
1: I'm gonna have a collab show thing with Nate. I'm putting
2: for
1: it
2: sure.
1: out there.
0: Heck yeah.
1: Yeah, I'm getting into my artistic outside of dance era.
0: I'm super excited for that. That's gonna be crazy.
2: It's funny. Me and Charlotte are in, like, in the mix of making something right now.
0: Which is cool.
2: We were gonna do something here in Orlando, but they didn't want to give us the grant. But hey, man, no hard feelings. We just do it when we need to do it. But it's something that, like,
0: call out. Just kidding.
2: Yeah, yeah. Hey, you, no, but I'm down. Like, even with that idea, like. Again, we're multifaceted, so even if it's in visual art, it doesn't even have to stay within that. That's now,
1: yeah.
2: now even, I'm trying to speak in, like, three different ways.
0: Mm-hmm.
2: To give an example, even with Char, like, it also gives me an example of work with Charlotte, but now actually putting my foot in musically, like, actually using the SP, actually, like, she's sending me tracks, and I'm like, oh, what can I do to edit this now? Like, and then adding the visual aspect as a collaborator, but I'm not keeping it in this realm. So now I'm excited to hear that, and I'm really down with that because I'm like, oh, it don't even have to stay in that realm, but now you can contribute in my language. But now I'm like, oh, let's contribute on the other side too. And then you got dance, you got all these other things that can be shown in so many other ways,
1: yeah.
0: mm-hmm.
2: that it even makes it even more like, oh, that's actually a crazy idea, like, whatever that would be, because I honestly can't even picture it right now. Like, what does that even look like? Now we explore, like, so where are we connected together musically,
1: yep.
2: visually? Oh, you're into this shit? Okay, what if we did this? Like, damn, then you bring Charlotte in and do the voice, you know? Yo,
1: nah, so that is fire. Even on, like, the music tip, like, I do want to do
0: Uno Sweet.
2: Oh shit.
1: Uno Sweet Face. I do want to do like one of those house kind of DJ sessions, but I want to figure out something that's, like, not even just DJ, but just music, you mm-hmm. know, like, if y'all bring the SPs,
0: mm-hmm.
2: yeah,
1: and do some stuff, but I want to try to figure out something that's different than what has already been being done,
2: yeah,
1: so much at this point.
2: What you're gonna bring to the table that allows you to, like, hey, I'm doing this over here, but still speaking in the same conversation that's going on, which
1: yeah.
2: is kind of, I think, the whole thing of, like, you know, people talk about playing a game or just what it is to get known. It's like, all right, what's the current? Okay, I have to do something to bring them to our side of the fence. And
1: yeah.
2: that's why I love about our community, that our whole thing was, like, who are you? Like, knowledge of self is, like, the biggest pillar of hip hop. Like, what are you about? What do you bring to this table that no one else brings?
0: Mm-hmm.
2: And now also giving respect to where things are at, but how you push the needle forward.
0: Right.
2: Because now at the end of the day, it's not even, like, who you are. It's like, what are you going to contribute that then the next person is able to push that? And then we all have different frequencies or lanes.
1: Mm-hmm.
2: And then when you find out where your lane is, and then you see the people who are before you doing that, and then you know who's the people after you, you're looking out for those to keep passing the baton and passing the torch.
0: Right.
2: Boom. That's pretty much it in the end game. So
0: yeah,
2: I've kind of noticed that with just any community. Everyone's doing their
0: own. It's everywhere. Yeah.
2: They got their own soundtrack. They got their own ways of dressing, you know?
1: Yeah.
2: Like, everyone has, like, their vibe. And if you figure it out, then you can. I kind of look at it as a chameleon sometimes. If you know, if you're into it, you know how to tap in.
0: Right.
2: But also, you can be like, I'm coming from a whole other world, but I'm into this shit. Well, I
1: yeah.
2: don't look like it, but you talk to me, like, I'll tell you all the weird shit I'm into, too. Like, you know, I love popcorn and peanut butter, but. Actually, I don't, but I just said
1: just as an example.
0: Say,
2: Is that
0: How
2: is that a
0: that
2: thing?
0: Taste?
2: I feel like that's.
0: I think it is a
2: I
0: thing.
2: I feel like that's
1: I wouldn't
2: kettle
1: know.
2: Corn. Oh yeah, are you allergic? Yeah.
0: Oh, yeah, being an allergy.
1: Right, Nate's bro, trying to take me out.
2: Speaking of allergies, and then we'll get to the song. Mm-hmm. Yo, Charlotte brought me ube and coconut donuts. Mining after Cranes, and we were talking. They were talking about other members like, oh man, I'm fat now, and she literally comes in with donuts. And I was like, all right, well, you're gonna stay fat.
0: Mind you, I had no idea that they were talking about that before
2: at all. It literally, like, we're talking like seconds. I eat the donut, and we're talking about in milliseconds. My throat started acting up.
0: Oh, shoot.
2: And I was like, what the fuck is this? But I thought it was just me tripping. Then I go home and I eat another one, and it got worse. I was like, what is this?
1: Are you allergic to coconut?
2: You know how to say when you get older, shit changes?
1: Yeah.
2: I've never been. And literally, for the past week, I was getting over like a cold because it activated whatever type of like sinus situation.
0: Uh-huh. Oh, no.
2: And then it became like, and I was like, oh, that's a pig, but anyway.
1: Nah, but I mean, that's what it is.
0: Yeah, I mean, yeah.
2: And I literally was like, bro, am I allergic to fucking coconut? And then boom. Yeah, I believe so now. Like,
0: dang, that's crazy.
2: Like,
0: dang.
2: That's how usually what it is, like seconds after.
1: Yeah.
2: Because I mean, never
1: it depends,
2: had.
1: It depends on like how severe the allergy, but like it typically is pretty
2: like
1: quick.
2: That. I never had that except like one time in my life with a tamarind.
0: Yeah. Mm-hmm.
2: And I've always been like, why do I feel like I'm getting sick when I drink this? But then I found out, oh, you're allergic. All right, keep drinking it, whatever. And then with this one, I was like, whoa, this is different.
0: That's so interesting.
2: So ube coconut, good as hell. Ate it while dying, but hey. Why did I speak about allergic reactions?
0: Well, I don't. Well, because peanut allergy.
2: Peanut allergy.
0: I don't know if it's a mild allergy to coconut or just like an intolerance, but I have some sort of intolerance to coconut
1: and you
0: too.
1: Brought
0: which is why
1: coconut donuts.
0: Here, listen.
2: Damn, son.
0: Well,
2: y'all going to sleep tonight.
0: I originally was going to bring just like, because like, I forget when it was, but Nate and Ricky were talking about donuts. Oh, yeah, you guys were loitering.
2: Yeah.
0: And
2: yeah,
0: Ricky
2: yeah.
0: was like, what
2: and then you just, you're like, yo, I got some mango ones. You're like, yeah.
0: Yeah, Ricky was like, so when are you going to bring me a donut or something? And I was like, I low-key could bring some the next session because I usually work Sunday nights into Monday. And so I was like, I'll hijack the system. And so I brought two mango donuts, but then my coworker was like, Charlotte, if you ever, because like the shifts recently changed to where like some, I usually work overnight, but now on the days that I don't work, the people that work my shift work 7 p.m. to 3 a.m. And I usually work 11 p.m. to 7 a.m. I don't know how that happened. But basically, they come in when the store's closing. Mm. So all the donuts that they throw out at the end of the day, they get to take home. Meanwhile, when I come into work, I only get one donut from the donuts we freshly made. So they're getting as many donuts as the store is throwing out, and I'm getting just one. So I'm like, so my coworker is like, hey, Charlotte, you know, you can swing by when I'm working at 7 when the store closes, and you can take donuts that we're about to throw away.
2: Yeah.
0: And at that point, I was like, that's such a game changer.
2: That's why I got an allergic reaction.
0: So I went, and they only had the vegan ones. And I was like, I'll see if anybody wants it, because I can't eat it. And that's why I bought it.
2: And boom.
0: And then, boom, I made him have an allergic reaction. I can't eat coconut either. It gives me a headache.
1: That's okay. Plenty of our friends have tried to take me out with peanuts.
2: Even, all right, we'll get in that conversation. Man went to compete and almost died.
1: Oh, yeah, in South Africa.
0: Oh, what?
1: Yeah. We can after the next song, we can get into it.
0: We'll get into that.
2: What is the next song, Charlotte?
0: The next song is When I'm in Your Arms by Cleo Soul.
2: Oh,
0: we're still kind of staying in this
2: hell yeah
0: super chill R&B.
2: Perfect
0: meal,
2: time,
0: so.
2: Middle of night. Whoever's listening, this is, you know, this is your time to look at your lover to the left and, you know, get some milk and cookies.
0: Or if you're driving by yourself, you know, start single tier.
2: Yeah,
1: you
0: park
1: know.
0: Your car in front of like a.
2: Yo, hold up! I don't know where you about to go with that one.
1: Right.
0: I had to
2: show yourself some love
1: in front of a lake.
2: Yep.
0: I had to cut off myself.
2: Hug yourself. rub yourself down a little bit.
0: About my mind went
1: park yourself
0: to
1: behind some bushes.
0: my mind went directly like, you drive by yourself, park your car in front of a parking lot and look at the edge.
2: What?
1: That got dark.
2: Yo, oh my.
0: That's where my
2: I'm
0: gonna
2: go to sleep
0: going.
2: Now.
1: Right. I'm going to sleep.
2: I'm going to sleep. I'm gonna take
1: slams on the gas.
2: Vroom.
0: Oh, I don't know why I went there. Or you could look at a lake, you know.
1: Yeah, yeah, that's nice.
2: There's a lot of those here. There's one back at this college.
0: Actually, yeah. Yeah, yeah. I go there sometimes. Okay, nice. So.
2: Happy you're awake when you're going. Yeah.
1: Clear soul.
2: Clear soul. In your arms?
0: Yeah, when I'm in your arms.
2: Where?
0: Or when you're not in anybody's arms.
2: Yikes. All right. Hit it. Fuck.

0: Do it again.
1: Lonely day, lonely day.
2: No, no.
0: That's Bill Withers.
2: Yes.
3: There you go, Bill Withers. Yeah, yeah, yeah.
2: A lovely day. Lovely day. Yo, why is it so deep?
0: Oh, no. I feel like his voice isn't that deep.
2: Yo.
0: Oh, that reminds me of the Robert Glasper version.
3: I actually never heard that. Oh.
0: Reference incoming.
3: Yo, put us on.
0: Bill Withers version.
3: Right.
0: His voice not that deep.
4: Just one look at you.
0: And
4: I know it's gonna be.
0: It is.
2: Oh, Yeah.
3: Yo, it was part.
0: And then the Robert Glasper one.
3: He does this with the voice box?
0: Uh-huh. Nice. I think it's. Wait. Is it a vocal or a voice box? It's a voice box. Talk box.

0: What is that called?
1: When the drums do that?
0: Yeah.
2: I know what they're doing visually. They're like bouncing between. They're like manipulating the hi hat to like create this extra like. But I don't know what it's called.
0: It reminds me like tap dancing, like the cat. Like
2: it's like almost like they're doing a certain kind of drum and bass almost.
0: Ooh, that makes sense.
2: Yeah, except they're like cutting the hi hat short.
0: Damn. Yeah,
3: that's fire.
0: But yeah.
2: Anyways,
0: roll bounce put me on to that song.
2: Where did
0: I was just because you guys are saying Lucky Day did the ending of that song, and I was like, I know Lucky Day,
4: right? And you said Happy Day, and I was like, I sang another song.
2: You said Lovely Day, and then you said singing, Happy Day.
0: But the Happy Day you're singing was fuck. happy, damn! What song are you singing on? It's an old disco record type shit,
4: right?
2: Happy Day.
4: A lovely day.
0: Yeah.
4: I don't think that's the name of the song. I think it's just some lyrics in it.
0: Lovely day.
2: Happy Day? This one?
0: Yes, you were singing
4: yeah.
0: it. Yes.
4: Oh,
0: yeah,
4: happy
0: yeah,
4: day.
0: Yeah.
4: Yeah.
0: Yeah.
4: Yeah. Yeah. Yes, Lord.
0: Oh, happy day.
4: Praise Jesus.
0: Right.
2: Oh, here it is. We just...
4: Oh, happy day. This is Sister Act, too.
2: Yeah.
0: Damn, they're both.
4: Oh,
0: yeah.
4: Happy. When Jesus was. Yeah.
0: That was Lauryn Hill, too, in the movie, right?
4: Uh-huh. Yep.
0: The second one? Yeah.
4: Yeah,
2: yeah. Oh, happy day.
0: And then, lovely day. Roll bounce. That's how I got put on it.
2: Ah, roll bounce.
0: Ooh.
4: Nah.
0: Yo, you better watch it.
4: Yo, you never seen roll bounce?
2: Listen,
0: you gotta watch it.
2: I am. Not the best movie watcher.
4: Nah, you have to see
2: only because
0: Bow Wow.
2: I just
0: he's
2: don't
0: on
2: have
0: skates.
2: Time. Oh,
4: I feel
2: I
4: that.
2: I haven't seen it.
0: Yeah, it's a good one.
4: You should watch it.
0: Yeah, it's okay. Actually really
4: then
0: good.
4: Then you'll understand the reference. Sometimes, whenever people would first meet me, and they'd be like, "Sweet face, sweetness."
2: Ah,
4: you'll get the reference.
2: I see.
0: And you'll see everybody as child. Like, well, you'll see everybody as children actors as they were back then.
4: You'll see everyone as child.
2: It's so starting. Passionate when you said that, too.
0: You'll see everyone
2: as
0: child.
2: Then the autocorrect. You'll see everybody as
0: children actors. Child actors.
2: Yeah,
0: that's why I wanted to say child actors. Is that how you say it? No?
2: Yeah, that's
4: yeah.
2: how you
0: yeah,
2: say
0: okay,
2: it.
0: Okay.
2: You'll see everybody as child.
0: I didn't execute, okay? I had my 2B moment. And then I was like, all right, I'm gonna make the IMAX. Hold on, I got you. Children actors. But yeah, you'll see everybody as babies, low key, and then, or high key, because they are.
2: Right.
0: But actually, they're playing teenagers and they're like in their late 20s.
4: Late 20s,
2: oh,
4: yeah.
2: That's not
4: sure.
2: babies.
4: I mean, just nah, in comparison.
0: Yeah, in comparison like, what yeah. they were playing as.
4: Like, if you look at Bow Wow now.
0: Yeah, I got, whoo, that's a dog. Roof.
4: Right. That is a
0: man. Small man, but he's a man.
4: We don't, you know, no discrimination.
0: Yeah, no. I'm only 5'7". I ain't out here. I ain't Shaq. I'm just average. Air Force Ones, I'm a little above average.
4: Right.
0: Doc
4: nah,
0: Martens,
4: facts.
0: I'm high. You know what I'm saying? Like, damn. Like, but nah, you know. I come on roller coasters.
4: Right.
0: Y'all remember that? When you get to go on roller coasters, you're like, hell yeah.
2: When you reach the height.
0: Yeah.
2: Oh, it took me a while.
0: Shit.
2: I was 4'11 up until I was 12. Or 13.
0: All right.
2: I was
4: what's that
2: well,
4: like?
2: Basically, I was under 5 foot.
4: Seventh grade?
2: Yeah, basically up until I was like in eighth grade, I was extremely short.
0: Oh, you was definitely a child.
2: Yeah.
0: For sure.
2: Like people used to think, well, people still think I'm a lot younger than I am, but back then, imagine everybody's here.
0: Yeah.
2: That was me.
0: Child. Like, child.
2: Child.
0: She child. She child.
2: The next song is Pretty Dreamer. You added this one when you updated the playlist.
4: Yes.
2: Yeah.
0: Oh, who?
4: Jazz Karras.
0: Ooh, I don't know who that is. Nice.
2: I didn't know who it was either. And then you put the song and I was like, oh, this is real nice.
4: Yeah. She, I think she's also from London.
0: Nice.
4: And she...
2: Nice.
4: She's... nice.
0: Nice.
4: She's kind of blown up like a decent amount over the last couple of years. I think I found her during COVID as well. Maybe a little bit. I think it was a little bit before because I had put MJ on. I think we were riding down to Miami for John Boog's popping event.
0: God.
4: And, yeah, and we were Well, actually, I don't know. It was something else because MJ didn't ride with me. But we were riding somewhere, and I was like, I had put him onto a list of R&B or like new R&B artists.
2: Mm-hmm.
4: And she was still like super, like following was not big enough to where like I had posted a video of us in the car listening to it, and she like reposted and was like actively interacting with me.
0: I feel like I remember this.
4: Yeah, and I was like, yo, this is crazy. Like,
0: curly hair?
4: Yeah.
0: Oh, I know. I think I know what track this is.
4: Does she have? I think she does.
2: Yeah, she has curly hair.
4: Yeah. So,
2: well, the picture, she has braids, but yeah, she's mixed.
4: And it was just like, it was crazy because I've never had that experience of like interacting with an artist that I enjoyed.
0: Yeah.
2: Mm-hmm.
4: And because she was still relatively small, it was just like, oh, thank you so much for listening to my music.
2: Yeah.
4: It was like, nah, you're fire. And then she started getting like features with bigger artists and like blowing. Whenever I went and I was looking through stuff and I went to her Spotify, she has like 500,000 or something monthly listeners.
2: Now she does.
4: And I'm like, yo.
0: Came up.
4: Yeah, for real.
0: That's sick, man.
2: That's awesome.
0: You also got the cross paths and like a beginning of a journey.
4: Yeah.
2: Now that is really cool.
0: And she appreciated it.
4: Yeah.
0: Yeah.
2: Mm-hmm.
4: You know, like genuine, oh, like, yo, thank you. Up.
0: Yeah.
2: Mm-hmm.
4: It's like, ah, thank you. You know what I'm saying? Right, this track is fire.
2: Right. Damn. Super cool. Well, I put a song after this by, you guys know who Devin Tracy is?
0: Yes.
4: Yes.
2: Yeah. I originally got put onto the song For Me by him. Because, well, his range is crazy. Do you guys know the song For Me?
4: No.
0: Mm-mm.
2: I'll just play the literal first, like, riff he does, and you'll see what I mean. Wait, hold on. Okay. This first riff he does.
1: Every time I get out of my way.
2: It's also a guy.
0: That's crazy. I was gonna
1: a little bit of me is set free.
4: I like his voice.
2: Mm-hmm.
4: Yo. Nah, that beat came in crazy.
2: I was gonna play this track, but I'm gonna play a different one from the same album. Production's crazy all throughout. But yeah, I love his voice a lot. Super unique. He's bobbing his head as if something's still playing.
0: Yo, because that shit.
4: Sometimes it just is a little reverb.
0: Yeah, it was a legit reverb. I'm holding on to it. I'm like, yo, I gotta listen to where that goes.
2: Yeah. Like, yeah, I would. Huh.
0: We'll
2: I was gonna play
0: it.
2: Yeah. But I've played it on the show before, which is why I was like.
0: That was another reason I had a reaction. Cause I was like, no, I've heard this. And I remember also you saying, like, oh, this is a guy.

0: took a break from November.
1: Killed it.
2: That's fire.
1: That is amazing.
0: Yeah, I took a break from, hold on. I don't remember now. But I took like a good like 8 month break because I graduated and then I did a show in Sarasota and I wasn't working at all. And I was like, it's going to be hard to make it work weekly. And then I started it again like August of last year. Yeah. Yeah, August of, or July of, no, July of 2024. Is when I restarted it. Yeah.
2: 2 years ago, pretty much.
0: Yeah.
1: Basically. Damn, son.
0: That's when I restarted alone. It. Mm-hmm. That's and then fire. I didn't bring guests on until I brought you on September of last year.
2: Dang. You were just in here cooking.
0: Yeah. I was just by myself the whole time.
1: It was crazy because she had brought it up one time.
0: Oh, I like, didn't promote it at all.
1: At all. She's like, never. Oh, I do a radio show. I was like, you do a what? And she's like, oh, WPRK. I'm like, and I knew about this radio station because back in the day during the B-Boy spot, I'm one of the guys, he brought him on here, and he used to do, like, a underground hip-hop show at, like, same time slot, maybe, I think, 10 o'clock, something like that. I remember it was late, because they were playing.
0: There's a good amount of late shows on this station.
1: So then I was like, oh, shit, I know where you're at. Like, I know what you're doing. Like, why the hell are you quiet? Like, that's crazy.
0: Yeah, you and my friend Chris are the reason why I stopped being quiet about it. I was like, for
2: yo.
0: Sure.
2: Yo.
0: Yeah.
1: I was like, watch this documentary on, like, one of the illest times of underground hip-hop.
0: And that's what made me want to bring people on.
1: I was like,
0: 100%.
1: You have an opportunity to, like, really, like, flourish, like, people around you. But, like, none of us talk. We all show up to events and classes to not talk.
2: And then people try to talk for the little bit of time after a jam or something ends. And they're like, get out.
1: Yeah. Yeah. And then you're in the parking lot loitering for, like, 4 hours because you didn't get to talk for the last six. So. Mm-hmm.
0: And then, yeah, my friend Chris, who he listens to my, he's been listening to my show basically since I started. He was like, you know that you play music, right? And you can bring a DJ controller and you can do all these things.
1: Nice.
0: It was like, you showed me the documentary and then the next day he was telling me all that. And I was like, you know what? It's time to go a different direction.
1: Yeah. You have a legit playground to do whatever the heck you want.
0: But I enjoy doing it by myself because I used to just nerd out like crazy. It used to be just me talking about music for 2 hours. Because
1: you can.
2: That's fire, though.
0: But now I get to do it with other people, and it's still equally as fun because I'm still nerding out, but now with different perspectives and different music.
1: When was the last time you did a solo show?
0: Right before you. So, like, August of last year.
1: You should do one soon.
0: I know. I've been thinking about it. I've been, not to, like, because, like, I've had to reschedule some, like, reschedule yours because of the car, but I've had to reschedule other people's because of, like, just life happenings.
2: Mm-hmm.
0: And I keep telling myself, I'm like, well, Soul has a spot because Soul really wants to be on here. But after that,
2: Soul can wait.
1: Yeah, for sure. Yo, Soul, go to sleep. Sleep. Do the hip dance.
2: Soul is probably knocked out with the phone playing right next,
1: yo.
2: Snoring over
1: yo.
2: Us.
1: The minute,
2: for
1: like,
2: sure.
1: Yo, he'll be like talking and you just seem like disappear. Like, what's going on? And if you don't meet the mic, you're like, what the hell is on?
2: Right. Snoring on Discord.
1: On the mic.
2: Yeah, we know it's you.
1: Yep. So he probably woke up right now. Like, y'all talking shit?
2: Right. Oh, they talking shit.
1: They talking shit. Yeah. All right.
0: No, but I keep telling myself the next time like something comes up for somebody,
1: I'm just taking
0: it myself.
2: Nice.
0: I'm just like going to, because like it has been a while since I've done it myself.
1: I'm also excited to see, like, I'm excited to hear what does that sound like now. Like, now that you haven't done it in so long, that you're like, whoa, I have all this free time. And then, like,
0: I keep telling myself that too. I'm like,
2: so
0: I wonder what this
2: music.
1: Yeah.
0: Like, I wonder what this playlist is going to sound like when I'm going to, like, talk about.
1: And then you curating the whole thing rather than having to bounce off someone as well. So you actually now get to put us on shit that we didn't even, like, want to look up or even not want to look up.
0: didn't look that shit up.
1: But, never thought to look up.
0: You know what I'm saying?
1: But.
0: No, yeah, the next time that, or honestly, it probably might be right before I, like, travel, which would be, like, August 31st. Probably that show is probably going to just be myself.
1: Especially with all the things happening after that. So,
0: exactly.
1: Yeah,
0: I mean, a bunch of features after that.
1: Yep.
0: And then maybe I'll, like, come back with a solo and then keep going.
1: Oh, you have to. After all that traveling?
2: Yeah, yeah, no,
1: what?
2: For sure.
1: You're going to have a solo,
2: you
1: like,
2: have to have, like, facts. You have to have, yeah, at least a couple.
1: All the countries
2: where
1: you visit,
2: it's like
1: music, like
2: inspiration of these places.
1: Yep, stories that you're gonna talk about.
0: That's true. And I might just like leave it open for anybody who wants to sit in. Also, like still leave the floor open.
2: Yeah,
0: for people to come through.
2: You have to be sure that like the conversation is geared around though. Like
0: yeah,
1: yeah, it doesn't go
2: your

0: Right. So like Nate, he can't.
1: Hell no. Nope. We'll start talking about experiences back and forth, but then I start throwing some jokes in, and then we're like 8 hours in, there's no music. No,
0: not. But like you've been to some Asian countries.
1: I've been to majority of the biggest ones. Yeah, that's what I'm saying. Like I'll have experience. Like the only ones I haven't been to is outside of Southeast Asia is Philippines, Laos, anything like that. But Korea, China, Japan, Vietnam. Yeah, I think that's it.
0: You did go to Vietnam.
1: Yeah, Vietnam was nice. That was a cool one. That was from the jam that they thought we rigged. Yo, they tried it. First of all right, we're going to get into the song, but I just got to say this out loud.
2: Wait.
1: They thought because my ass was a mega music nerd and dug for mad shit that Dante was playing songs specifically for me. When Dante even had to defend himself, like, yo, you don't understand this man digs for so much music. I'm trying to play stuff he don't know. But I was murdering every beat because I'm like, yo, I do my due diligence. I do my homework.
2: Right.
1: And they thought it rigged it. They thought, yo, and one of the songs he played, we all know.
0: It was a popular song.
1: Yo, super popular.
0: I was like, y'all don't know it because y'all exist in a bubble.
2: Yeah.
1: And now your ass is eating motherfucking Subway and I'm in Vietnam eating dry pho. Bitch! But anyways, I just had to get that off because the one thing wasn't even about my dance. I was like, yo, don't disrespect me my music knowledge. Like, I take it very serious. I sit my ass, watch documentaries. I collect. Like, I'm in there. I got playlists for days. But
2: yeah,
1: damn, son, like, it ain't like that. But you just suck. Well, I'm just like, but anyways, yeah. Don't invite me. I'm excited. Not, for that.
0: Actually, though, I think he would be a good sit-in.
1: For one. Like, maybe one of them. But I was even thinking, like, as you're explaining... And whoever listening, this is how it would be, you know, give each other gems.
2: Of course.
1: What is going to be dope is as you're doing this, and we get into the whole video aspect of things and that time, as you're discussing these stories and you're showcasing the music that you experience over there and your soundtrack on these trips, you're going to be recording these things. So you're going to be able to also showcase that when you edit and you do all that. So the content that you're going to be able to provide is actually going to be really dope, especially that you're doing this by yourself.
2: Yeah, I'm going completely by myself.
1: Yo,
0: that's
1: I
0: no, you need to do a couple shows. Yo, the way you could chop those up and post it, that would really go crazy.
1: And that's one thing I've been happy to do is also travel. Like my first international trip to Vietnam was by myself. Like, bro, and getting there was scary as shit. Because they didn't have my room ready.
2: Oh, dang.
1: I'm in the middle. Like, luckily they could speak. This is before Google Translate or, like, the whole tap-in translation.
0: These are the conversations that could happen.
1: Yo. Yeah, yeah. And that type of shit really tests you on, like, yo, can you survive?
0: Yeah.
1: And they trying to put shit on. They see money. So I had moments when motherfuckers had me in the outside, and I was like, bro, I have to pay this shit because I'm trying to get into the hotel.
2: Yeah.
1: But when you survive those type of trips... Coming back to fucking flat-ass Florida, getting in a car, shit.
0: Right.
1: You come back with an energy that I'm excited to hear, see, and also soundtrack-wise. Like, you're going to build a playlist. You're gonna play shit while you're over there, and you're like, yo.
2: Well, I also have a project in mind, like
1: and you make music, too.
2: Yeah, I was about to say.
1: That's right.
2: That is going to be, like, the next project. Or not the next project, but the next solo project I have. Because there's collab, but the next solo project I have is going to be based on that.
0: See?
1: Here's just my last tidbit.
2: He just has his finger.
1: I imagine you probably have like a really good microphone, portable microphone, I imagine.
2: Yeah, I do. And I'm planning to get, so I was gifted a Zoom recorder last Christmas alongside the SP.
1: Okay.
2: So,
1: man.
2: I have that was kind of like the package was like the... SP, I got the SP, and then to add to that, I also got the Zoom recorder as a Christmas gift. And I haven't used the Zoom recorder yet, just for the purpose of I'm still getting a handle on the SP and for what it is. And I'm also just not, like, free enough to explore in that way like I want to.
1: Yeah. Mm-hmm.
2: So I'm saving the Zoom recorder for when I am traveling and when I'll have, like, people talking in different languages or I'll take, like, a hike and take... videos,
1: cars,
2: cars, birds, whatever.
1: Yo, there's so much shit. Like, I've done that.
0: Dang,
1: I've done that for like all my trips. I'll be in like just alleys or like a market, and I'm like, yo, this shit sounds crazy, just so I can use for my animations. Because instead of like looking up stock sounds, it's cool, But it's when I'm like
0: real life.
2: Well, real life, yeah.
1: And then if you might not know it, but I'm like, no, this shit came from this area. Like, I feel so much more complete on this.
2: Yeah.
1: Like, you're actually able to contribute in so many ways, the same ways. Like, you're focusing on making the music, but, like, how do you do it? You're doing sound engineering. Like, uh-huh. How does this actually work? And voices, having people, like, speak. I have voice notes from people that I've met overseas just so that I can have this kind of character that's legit and I can then use it. Like,
0: yeah.
2: That's really
1: instead
2: cool.
1: Of typing into, like, a voice text-to-chat with the accent and, like, but, nah, man, I am excited as hell for this.
2: Yeah, like, no, I'm super excited.
1: You're going to come back a whole other human being. Like,
2: I'm really excited
1: muscles
2: because...
1: Muscles and shit.
2: No, I'm a...
1: Shot it now.
2: Get down.
1: I'm like the daughter.
0: Get down.
1: Like, get down.
0: Get down.
2: I'm a big fan of... I've always traveled since I was a kid with my parents. Like, I have been internationally, like, quite a bit when my parents were able to. But then there was, like, a really long time where we weren't able to. And it started to be up to me. Like, I went to Dominican Republic by myself. So, like...
0: That's crazy.
2: I went just random people to, like, do a mission trip. And I went to Ghana for 3 weeks to, like, do this, like, teaching thing.
0: No, that's
2: so
0: fire.
2: I've dabbled, but I've never, like, had the opportunity to do something, like, completely for myself.
0: Mm-hmm.
2: And, like, to the extent that I can. And it's not even that this trip is going to cost that much money anyways, because I'm volunteering, I'm staying with family, and I'm, like, backpacking. So I'm not really going to be throwing a lot of, like, money.
1: Yeah.
2: I'm not staying at a resort or a hotel
1: or,
2: like, doing anything.
1: You're living
2: crazy
1: with the
2: either.
1: Peoples.
2: Basically. Yep. And that's, like, the super... I love to do that. Anytime I go somewhere, I'm just,
1: got
2: like,
1: you.
2: In random
0: no, that's
2: places
0: fire.
2: Where nobody else goes. Like, when we went to Korea with Motive, I was...
1: Charlie was out
2: I
1: here
2: was
1: on
2: by
1: Dolo.
2: Myself.
1: You want to know how dull she was? All right. We're walking in a direction, and I would think it was me, Mar, and I think Nisa. Someone else was with us.
2: Yeah.
1: Oh, I think Gabby was with us, too, like, in the back. I just
2: Gabby was there.
1: It was a
2: I
1: group
2: remember.
1: Of us walking. Yo, Charlotte had her head down, headphones, and her hand in her pocket, and just went pew, right past us, opposite direction. And I was like, oh, she's on a mission. But no one noticed but me. And I was like, yo, that was Char. But the fact that, like, she was doing that got me hyped, because that's literally how I was traveling out in Korea. I was put the headphones on and music video. And I was just like, yo, this shit is ill. And then met up later, ate ice cream, and the same thing happened. We're all go to split again. And within 5 seconds, like, oh, we're all going to walk in the same direction. Beow! Everyone just like, disappeared, and she, like, was gone. Went to, like, a vinyl store or something like that.
2: Yeah, I said, anybody want to go to this vinyl store with me? And I was like, okay.
1: Boom. And I didn't go because I was like, I know traveling with that shit is annoying. I did that in Japan. I was like, hell no. Like, never doing that again.
2: Yeah.
1: Yo. That was a crazy trip. I think about that
2: trip.
1: Sometimes. I'm like, yo, me and Char was out here fucking just walking in Korea.
0: That's wild.
1: Music video. And I would give them hints. I'm like, yo, go to this spot.
2: Yeah.
1: And then they would go like, yo, we went. Da, da, da, da, da. We got the peanut butter jelly donut burger.
2: Yeah.
1: I was like, oh, shit, y'all went. Like, then.
2: Or even like when I recommended.
1: The vinyl spot?
2: The vinyl spot.
1: That
2: and
1: shit
2: just
1: was
2: came,
1: sick.
2: Yeah.
1: Yeah.
2: It was like where, well, there were like a vinyl player and there were four headphones connected and the
0: purpose
2: was.
0: Oh, I seen y'all posting that.
2: Yeah.
1: It was like a cafe.
2: Basically.
1: Library.
2: You couldn't buy anything, but you just like listened and
0: oh,
2: you bought drinks and ate food and it was a really cool concept.
0: See.
1: Hey, man, hey, it's still possible. Trust me. Like the fact that one thing I enjoyed about even the fact that you're doing this trip, mind you, I love this conversation because. When you start actually traveling, you realize it's not hard. Like, it's very small. Like, the world is small.
2: Now, that is, like, the most important. Because, like, I literally just went on a road trip to
0: Rhode Island.
1: Yeah.
2: And back. And mind you, I work three jobs. So, to make that happen, it's not, like, impossible.
1: And, no, it's not. Once you do it, you realize, like, oh, you can literally just take the time to do it. So,
0: yeah.
1: Honestly, like, I mean, we spoke about going back to Japan, even with miso being, like, the Okinawa thing. But, like, just to give a hint to everybody, yo, it's possible. Credit cards, all these things, experience
2: paying
1: it.
0: Not
1: yo,
0: the,
1: like, do you think, get your ass out there.
0: For me, it wasn't even, like, the sigh wasn't even that. It was just, like, I'd be thinking of stuff like that, like the concept of a cafe where you're listening to music, the headphones.
1: Yeah,
0: like,
1: yeah.
0: I'd just be like, man. I need to do some shit like that.
1: Yeah, yeah.
0: Or something, you know, like.
1: I misinterpreted your sign. My fault.
0: You're good. But also, yeah. Very valid. Like, a lot of people think, even just as small as getting your passport, Keister, and traveling. Like,
2: he's going to listen
1: back. Mr. I love Japan. Get show ass in that damn,
0: you know, and
1: DMV.
0: I think. Getting the ticket skip lagged and just finding ways to like get to these places for
1: so
0: far
1: possible.
0: Cheaper than it seems.
1: Especially when you plan so ahead of time, bro, you basically would pay like a ticket going to California. If you get it a good amount of time.
0: Yeah. Well, that'd be the issue is people don't know how to plan stuff.
1: Yeah, true.
2: Yeah. Fun fact.
1: Sorry, Keister. But
2: we're attacking him.
0: Right, love you, bro.
1: Yeah.
2: Fun fact, like a one way to Vietnam is $400.
1: See?
2: Two-way, obviously, is 1600 or something. But, like, if you want to go to Asia and then
1: within
2: go
1: it,
2: around,
1: super cheap, yo,
2: within it, match $20 buses, whatever that is, like, all you got to pay is that one way.
1: Make sure you look up those buses and review it, because you might be on one of those crazy buses that would be, like, the small little beds, and then,
2: No, yeah, I'm doing a lot of, I mean.
1: But also, that's life, too.
2: Like, I was fortunate to have, like, a mom that overplans. So.
1: I feel that.
2: My mom. Like, is very good at, like, planning trips and stuff. Yeah. I kind of adapted that gene.
0: Yeah.
2: So when I planned out my road trip, I already had, like, everything set.
1: Are you also now, because you dealt with I have a parent the same, it was so overplanned that you allow yourself to also be like, I'm not going to plan this and we'll figure out.
2: Like,
1: you wing it out a little bit, too, and allow yourself some type of freedom.
2: I was just telling somebody, like, they asked me if I was a type A or type B. I said, I'm definitely both, because I plan things and then I go off of the plan.
1: That's like the new 6-7 right now. In the world of conversations, type A, type B. And I was like, what is this?
0: I have no idea.
2: I just see it as type A, at least I honestly don't know.
1: It's more organized than
2: B. Type A is someone who plans.
1: Yeah.
2: Type B is somebody who goes with the flow.
1: But it's such a psychological thing that I'm like, this became like 6-7? Like, how everyone knows what this is?
0: Right.
1: I'm like, maybe I'm just not TikTok. I don't know.
0: But
1: it's a serious thing.
0: I feel like I'm a little bit of both, too.
1: I am, too, yeah.
0: Because, like, I'll plan some stuff. There's certain things that I just, like.
1: Go with the flow.
0: Yeah. I do much prefer to just be like, let's just figure it out.
1: Yeah.
0: But some things
2: like
0: are like,
2: it's good to be both.
0: We need to plan this.
1: Yeah. I'm trying to live and I want to make sure I'm good and sane. Like, oh, what are we doing? And then what point A to point B? Not to be funny, but what does that look like? So I know like we're going in this direction. Mm-hmm. And then when we got there, yo, what the?
0: No, literally, like how are we getting from here to here?
1: And that's
0: all right.
1: It.
0: After that,
1: yo,
0: cool, let's just
1: win in Rome.
2: Yeah.
1: Right. See? Boom. Win in Rome. That's it.
2: Yeah, for
1: sure. You and the Romans, yo, pull the pants down. But ass naked. Yo. Say I'm an American.
0: Next song.
2: Pull the pants down. What?
1: I was about to say the title of the song is what?
2: The title song is, no, Imagine.
1: Shake It. No.
0: I'm crying.
2: No, but all to say, it's going to be fun. And
1: yeah,
2: I'm excited to talk
1: for you.
2: About it. Like, we'll just talk about it in general and just come back.
0: Yeah.
2: Like, travel always makes you a much more open-minded person in so many ways.
0: Especially
2: so,
0: perspective.
1: Yo,
0: sure.
1: Especially from this country. You're like, oh, we's not as hot shit as you think you are.
2: Oh,
1: like,
2: when I go to Japan, I already know that I'm going to come back and miss it.
1: Bro.
2: I already have planned out a few days in Japan. And actually, Nami is going to be there.
0: Really?
1: What?
2: Yeah.
1: Damn,
2: she just texted me.
1: She's doing our trip.
0: Wait, are you going to Okinawa?
2: Well, she said that she's going to be there when I'm there.
1: That's
2: so
1: literally like that's like,
2: I'm going to go.
1: Like
2: I probably want to go.
1: It literally looked like Puerto Rico.
0: I'll be
2: really?
0: Pissed if you go to Okinawa before
1: it's,
0: me.
1: It's like a base, but it's like.
0: With Nami.
1: Damn, bro, you're doing our.
0: Are you going?
2: I'm going to be in Japan in October, and she says she's going to be there from September to November, so.
0: Maybe I could swing it. No,
1: I was about to say,
2: I mean, if she's there, like, obviously.
1: It's just something that's been talked about for so long, and it's like to have someone who actually, like, is Japanese, knows Japan, and then Okinawa is his own, like, it's a beautiful, like, island, like, it's like
0: it's
1: a tourist
0: it's like,
1: town, like,
0: The way she pretty much explained it is, like, Okinawan people are their own people that were just, I guess, colonized or whatever by Japan.
1: It's like Japan's Puerto Rico.
2: Okay.
0: Yeah.
2: Right.
1: And they have their own, like, they look
0: their own culture,
2: cool.
0: and
1: tattoos,
0: customs.
1: Indigenous people. And then American bases there, as normally would be. But that's just something. I remember getting in the crew. I was like, yo, ain't it cool? You got like a Japanese crew member. Like you get to actually talk anime and shit with.
0: Like, she always brings back like Japanese snacks, really Okinawan cool. snacks.
1: Spam wasu. Candy. Like, yeah. Yo, she makes the shit. Like,
2: that's so cool.
0: Yo.
1: Like we have an actual access. So, mm-hmm. And all of us are fucking anime nerds. You know?
0: Right.
1: So it's like, damn, Charlotte's living her dream in front of me. Damn, Saul, what the hell, bro? Wake your ass up.
0: No, because we were supposed to go this year.
1: I remember the text thread.
2: Well,
1: yeah.
2: I mean, if she is there.
1: We'll see. We'll see. It's one of those things, too. We got to make sure, like, we do it right.
2: Yeah, no,
1: you,
2: for sure.
1: We'll let you have, we'll watch you live our dream to the point that now people are like, all right, bro, we got to do it.
0: Fuck
1: like,
0: no, I might go this year.
1: Yeah, I feel like that, too. Yo, if it's possible, yeah. I haven't, yeah.
0: Let me come across some money. Ash and I is coming.
2: As yeah. As we said, as you brought up previously, traveling is not as intimidating cost-wise as it may
1: you
2: seem.
1: You just got to get over there. And then you realize, one, our money's bigger than them over there. Like, we have higher value. So when
2: that's
1: you're buying
2: another thing that
1: food and shit,
2: is going to be pretty
1: Vietnam,
2: fine.
1: Vietnam, bro, do you understand? I was in Vietnam with $280, and it felt like I had $5,000. And I barely scratched the surface. And I was there for a week.
2: Dang.
1: And I was buying people food and shit.
0: Nah, you was really living it up out there.
1: Yo, I was chilling. They even got offered massages. I said, nope. They're like, you sure you don't want massage?
0: You
1: I was
0: sure?
1: like, no, son. I was like, oh, you're by yourself? Like, yo, get the fuck out of the room. I am not getting a massage. Yo, but damn, I'm excited for you. This is going to be
0: not facts.
2: I'm
1: and
2: excited.
1: Then you're still a dancer, so then you're going to tap into that as well. Like,
2: also, while I'm in Japan, not to make you guys.
0: Nah, she's
2: forever
0: about to
2: Japan
0: send me.
2: Is happening.
1: You said what?
0: Forever
2: Japan, like
0: summer
2: dance.
0: Summer dance.
2: So I made the time that I'll be in Japan that week of that so that I
1: Dang,
2: can
1: Dang, you're about to come
2: go.
1: Back a whole nother being.
0: That's okay. There's I'm about to retire anyway, so I don't care.
2: There's also something happening in there's also something happening in Thailand too.
1: Oh shit.
2: Like that there's like a hip hop festival or something in October.
1: Nice.
2: And I'll
0: Is
2: be over
0: that
2: there.
0: RRF gym?
1: Nah.
2: It's
0: RRF gym's in the beginning of the year.
1: And it's in Vietnam.
0: Oh yeah.
1: They sometimes do it in Singapore.
2: I'll have to look up the flyer, but it's like I know the flyer is like green, but there's like this like hip hop festival in
0: RF. Oh, I wonder if it's
1: RF just happened actually. Radical Force, right?
0: Yeah. Well, yeah, that's what I said in the beginning of the year. I wonder if that's that might be the one that
2: I have it saved, I think.
0: That might be the one that
1: shout out to the listeners. We're talking about dance events.
0: Right.
2: Yeah. Imagine. Yeah. We still have the same amount of listeners, so nobody's left.
1: Crazy.
0: That might be the the one. What's the Step Your Game Up? I know they have like a qualifier
2: it's
0: for
2: this.
0: Something.
2: Bad Vibes 5.
0: Huh.
1: Nice.
0: Where's that at? Thailand?
2: In Thailand.
1: Damn, are you going to Thailand? Yes.
2: Bangkok.
0: Yo.
1: She going to uncharted like territory, but like also you're gonna see a like, third world country like what it is because you said like you're not gonna be in the bubble of
2: no,
1: the hotels.
2: I'm planning to be in like the well, obviously like as safe as I can, but hostels,
1: right,
2: and
1: Ooh,
2: like
1: yeah,
2: travelers places, yeah.
1: You gonna be sweating?
0: That's a different. That ain't for everybody.
1: Nah,
2: I know
0: that ain't for everybody.
1: Try it, and if you don't fuck with yo,
2: well,
1: hotel.
2: The way that I know that
0: I feel like Charlotte would be fine.
2: I was about to say the way that I know that I. Swing that way is because
1: hey, yo. Hey. Left or right side. All right, I'm done. In Thailand? Word.
0: Yo,
1: lady boy. No. Lady boy? No, I'm done.
2: It's because when I went to Dominican Republic, we stayed, well, cuz like we went this
1: Well, last time on the radio, I'm not going out of here.
2: We went to Puerto Plata, which is like a predominantly like touristy city, but we stayed in this like obviously as rural as possible. But it was like this like big house that hosted like a good amount of because I went when I was in high school with the other bunch of high schoolers, and we stayed in this place in a rural neighborhood. So we were kind of away from all the touristy stuff. And then sometimes we'd go and sometimes we'd go back. And then when I went to Ghana, I was straight up in the neighborhood.
1: That's right. I forgot you just
2: so when it comes to that, I'm super comfortable with the back roads.
0: Yeah,
2: because
0: like I could not.
2: It's not for everybody.
0: Well, I could, but I could not have Ash in a hostel. Absolutely not.
1: No.
0: She would be like, you have lost your goddamn mind. Like, absolutely not.
1: Yeah.
2: Yeah.
0: I stayed in one in Paris, and it was...
2: In Paris, yeah.
1: It's like you're rooming with other people, apparently, right?
0: Yeah. I was there with Angel, the chick, the popper.
1: Yeah, yeah. And then you guys are all in, like, a nice room, or is like, bunk beds? What is it?
0: It's tiny room, bunk beds, like, bathroom was mad tiny.
2: Basically, like, travelers, like, pit stop, almost. Like,
0: okay. It looked
2: people
0: like,
2: there just to sleep.
0: Like, in Harry Potter, when they're on the charter bus,
1: yeah,
0: that's what it felt like.
1: And how are people who are like, the characters, or is, like, everyone's, like, kind of insane? Like,
2: I actually
1: tourists?
2: Haven't stayed in a hostel like that before. My parents have, which is also another contributor. Because my
0: it
2: parents
0: varies.
2: Are very much.
0: I was actually there with Nastia and and Maximus Mad State.
1: Okay, so you're within the community still.
0: Yeah, but there are still regular like people there as well.
1: Damn, I'm actually genuinely excited to see because it's so like it's a gamble.
2: For sure,
1: it's gonna go really bad. It's gonna be really good.
2: Hey.
1: I always have to say that because
2: no,
1: it's uncharted territory. So it's like, but it's kind of part of it. It's like you have to know what that really bad is so you can be like, oh shit, like you get an example of like this ain't home.
0: Right.
1: Like, we're pampered out here, boy. Like,
2: yeah. I think the exciting thing, I just lost my thought as I was saying that. Dang it. The
1: swing it to the left, man.
2: Oh, man. Yeah, I lost it.
1: Just swinging.
2: I was going to say the exciting thing about it. And then I forgot what was exciting about it.
1: The exciting thing about it is you're going to do it.
2: Yeah, there we go. No, the exciting thing about it is, or the I guess the safe thing about it is that it's Asia. And Asia is one of the safer places to be. Especially the fact that I'm just like, I appear as just a young girl. Obviously, I'm 25. But I appear as just, you know, a young woman. So to be in Asia, to be myself, I feel like is the best place I could be doing this sort of thing as opposed to like South America.
1: Oh, damn.
0: Yeah.
2: My dad frequently
1: the
2: travels there.
1: Latino hate, bro.
0: No, bro. It was Slovakia.
1: Okay. Transylvania is what you said.
2: Oh. Okay. Yes, Transylvanian.
1: Like a Dracula. Oh, damn.
0: Yo, this guy. So the next song.
1: Let's move on, please. I'm getting too comfortable. It's late as hell.
2: We talked about, I know. Well, I've got, if it's cool with you guys, I got four songs left. So we'll go through the two and then the last two.
0: Word.
2: But, well, speaking of Jazz Karis, like, ages ago, this is Pretty Dreamer.
0: Right. London into traveling, Jazz Karis.
2: Here we go.

0: That was...
1: Dang it.
2: That was me.
1: There was a part of me that was like, wait.
0: That was Sweet Face like singing Sweet Nothings.
2: I'm happy you finished it. I don't know where it was. Sweet what?
1: I didn't think you were going to say nothing.
2: Yeah, I didn't. Isn't that for South Park? Sweet Nuts. All right, I'm going to stop. Continue. What's the name of the song?
0: Jazz Karis.
1: Mm. It was, oh yeah, Jazz Karis, Pretty Dreamer. And then the song after that was the one I was telling you guys about, Favorite Lover by Devin Tracy. So a different song off of that same album.
2: Smooth.
1: Yeah. Mm-hmm. Super nice. Also, I just realized that the name of that album's called Soulection Black Label Devin Tracy. So he was a part of Soulection. Makes sense.
2: The Black Labels and the White Labels was like, it was funny. There's a guy from the community. His name is Trez. I don't know if you remember Trez.
0: Yeah.
2: But when he did a White Label, he did like an EP with Soulection. And I'm like, wow, he made it. Like, that's so sick. It was actually one of the illest tracks, but
1: it's cool.
2: They're ill, man. Them doing those things, like, they really shouted out up and coming people within the community. And again, look, we're Soulection. Soulection is actually like known.
1: I have to revisit all the people. At least I want to revisit like kind of what we were talking about at the beginning of the episode. The people that were on Soulection like 10 years ago.
2: Yeah. When they had their anniversary, they brought all those people back. When they did the anniversary, I think it was like Show 500 or something like that. Mm-hmm. And then they then be on Apple as well. And
1: right.
2: Joe K just did a solo album. They like basically did like the DJ Khaled aspect. I think he produced some stuff too. But it's just cool. And I had a homie who was like, yo, you see Soulection? They still out here? I was like, yeah, man. That's like normal now. Like,
0: right.
2: People who are like not even underground heads that go to Soulection shows, it's like a very like normal thing. It's like it's Apple Music, like it's just it became like the new Pandora, low key, you know.
1: Yeah.
2: And then their videos.
1: Where'd Pandora go?
2: It's now Discover Weekly. No, I'm joking. Now it's radio.
1: It's our sponsor.
2: You know when you press radio on your on the song, you like go to song radio. That's the new Pandora without the ad. Yeah. So it was just.
1: Love doing that.
2: I do it all the time now.
0: Me too.
2: If I mess with it, I'm like, oh, I go back to what it used to be, play song radio. And then I'm like, oh, this is how I used to find music all the time. And then remember, Pandora was like, you choose like a station and then you get like random
0: a bunch of stuff like that.
2: Whoa. And then if you listen to it too much, it starts repeating.
0: Yeah. Yep.
2: And then I'm like,
0: all right.
2: I'm tired of New Jabez Rainbow 3. Like, on to something else.
1: Love Sick Part.
2: Yes.
1: Three.
2: That's what I was trying to say. Yeah. So you knew where I was at.
1: What did you just say?
2: Rainbow Three. Oh, Rainbow. Love Sick Three with the guy rapping.
1: That is a good song, though. I like the first Love Sick, though.
2: Yo, that used to annoy me when it come on. I'm like, I want to track.
1: Oh, you mean this one?
2: Watch. The minute I hear, I'm going to ear bleed. Yeah. And then he starts rapping. I was like, bro, shut up.
1: It's funny how...
2: But when I first heard, I was like, this is amazing, Samurai Champloo, yeah. But then Pandora would be like, oh, you want to listen to hip-hop? Here's this track. And then five minutes later, here it is again. But it's good. It's so good. This one's actually better.
1: I do love this song.
2: This one's more underground feeling.
1: It's one of my favorite New Jabez songs, even though it's, so to speak, popular.
2: Mm-hmm.
1: I feel like, out of all the Lovesick, what is it? Hexology, that's not one of the first ones. The first one is like the third one.
2: Mm-hmm.
1: Or the second one. I don't know.
2: One of them ones.
1: Yeah,
0: one of them things.
2: One of them things.
1: One of them things.
2: Oh, song. Some.
1: Wait, actually, I'm curious. Actually, no, just kidding. That is the most popular one. Dang it. I'm not original.
2: Yikes. Don't go to sleep.
1: I know. It's almost three. But I have two songs left. You added this J. Cole song from his new album on the Quick Stop.
2: Oh, my. Yo.
1: Great.
2: Yo. I need to see that as a movie. I need a movie.
1: Say, this is a super, like, I don't know, super
2: cinematic.
1: Cinematic song.
0: Yeah.
2: Yo.
0: Like, I can visualize it every time I listen to it.
2: I can smell it. I can see what type of gas station, like, the type
0: and
2: of person.
0: And I just love how the song transitions from that to, like, It feeling like something. I mean, like, I feel like in a way I can relate to the whole song in some form or fashion. But, like, I want to say maybe, like, halfway through or three quarters of the way through, it just kind of switches to, like, feeling like I'm being spoken to.
2: Yeah.
1: Yeah.
2: And then
0: That's one of my favorite. That's gonna be one of my favorite tracks for a long time.
2: Painted a full picture message.
0: Mm-hmm.
2: And then also, when you think about him speaking about himself through like another, like it's still J. Cole talking to himself almost in another way. Like,
1: I love J. Cole's lyricism in that way. I feel like he tackles, I don't know, all of his albums are different, and I love his lyricism as an artist in general.
0: It's borderline like riding a very fine line of egotistical though, you know, where it's like, oh, talking about myself and how I'm viewed in these ways. But it's like, I don't know, it's just done in a way that's like,
2: it's human.
0: Nah, it's real.
2: Yeah.
1: Mm-hmm.
2: I always compare him to like the idea of how he raps. When I got first put on him, I'm like, why are you talking about like this? But I'm like, as a kid going through this, but it's like a grown man talking about like things that I'm like, we don't really speak on this out loud, but he's actually a dope rapper. But like, you're technically doing something super ill, but on the subject matter, I'm like, word, this is what we're talking about.
1: Mm-hmm. But
2: this is regular people's like lives. Like this, we all go through this. And he just reminds me of like, he speaks for like the working man, if you want to say it in that way. Like, it's like blue collar rap. Like, some people have kind of quoted it as, but at the same time, it's like,
1: I mean, that is true.
2: It's the people's champ. Like, and in the show, like, even though he did the rollout for this album, he just showed like, yo, I'm just at a position, but it's honestly, it's us. Like,
0: yeah.
2: I'm just speaking for us. Even the way he bowed out of the whole situation, because he's like, I'm just wanting to be me. Like I'm not playing this game. I know it kind of took back on his braggadocious aspect of the sport. But also, like, bro, take advantage of that. Not take advantage, but take inspiration of the idea of, like, it's okay to just be. Like, you can just be and speak on these positions. And doesn't have to have all that extra fluff.
0: Yeah, rah, rah.
2: And it's just as... it's way more impactful. It's like, yo, like, again, quick stop. Just when I heard read the name, I was like, oh, I know exactly what that looks like.
0: Yep.
2: And then the minute he starts going, I was like, so y'all in for a treat. Whoever, like, for all people on, yo, pay attention, listen, close your eyes if you have to. It's amazing. Mm-hmm.
1: Just don't close your eyes if you're driving.
2: Yeah, just
1: take a quick stop.
2: That's a Charlotte move when she want to go to the lake.
1: I'm
2: going
1: to go to the parking garage.
0: Yo, top floor.
1: Take a look. Anyways, I don't know why my mind went that direction earlier.
0: It'd be like that.
2: Yeah.
0: You know?
1: Anyways, take a quick stop.
2: Yeah.
0: Yeah.
2: All right, everybody, take a quick stop. Enjoy the ride.
1: Enjoy the ride.

the voice message. Bruh, how the fuck you got so rich and yet you wear the same fits and pair of sneaks like every week? Cause I don't care to change shit. I'm like a creature of habit, plus what's the point burning bread when like a creek in your attic I still be turning your head? Just to confirm if that dread-headed tall fella is cold, I try to walk with the hoodie whether the weather is cold. Whether the weather is warm, it's just to cover the form when doing regular things. Try to

grounded to dash. Oh shit, I'm tripping, reminiscing, damn near ran out of gas. I pulled into this little station that I had seen on the Ave, in a peculiar hood and unfamiliar paths. I got no hoodie, it's bad. Hopped out and went to the pump. I pushed the 93 button, felt like a sitting little duck. While looking over my shoulder, I heard this dude on the corner sound like he talking to me.

0: That was Rain by Mac Miller featuring Vince Staples, and then the song before it was Quick Stop by J. Cole.
1: Goat.
0: Yeah.
1: Both of them, honestly, y'all. Rest in peace, Mac.
2: Right.
1: Amazing, man. One of my first concerts as a young adult.
0: What year was that that you saw him?
1: 2010, 2011.
0: So that's what album? Before Faces.
1: I think that might have been Kids.
0: So his college rap days.
2: Damn, Kool-Aid and frozen pizza.
0: Yeah. 1, 2, 3, 4.
2: Nikes on my feet. Yeah, I got put on him during college. The same person who put me on Bernard White, he put me on Nike. Ah. I was like, whoa.
0: Bernard White or Wright?
2: Is it right or right?
1: Yeah.
2: Is it right?
1: It's right.
0: It's right.
1: Okay. Yeah.
2: Well, I was wrong.
1: Yeah, nah, Mac
0: yeah, that's
1: was
0: Kids and Blueside
2: damn,
0: Park.
2: How much was that ticket?
1: Yo, stupid cheap.
2: Had to be.
0: What
2: venue?
1: It was the old, I think it was the old Janus or the St. Pete Amphitheater, actually.
2: Oh, shit.
1: Super small venue.
2: That's crazy.
1: And, bro, guess who opened? I didn't even realize this until recently whenever I went back to look. Guess who opened for him? Fucking Rhapsody.
0: What?
2: Oh, that's a big thing. She talked about, like, yo, when he was, like, coming up, like, he put her on.
1: Mm-hmm.
2: Damn.
1: That's insane.
0: Wow.
2: Damn. You were, like, literally part of history. That's
1: yeah,
2: sick.
1: Insane, bro. It was a super small venue. Like, I'll never forget, like, him talking about his mom. And, yo, just crazy. Contra was wild.
2: Go to shows, y'all. Go to shows.
0: Man. That's amazing.
2: Damn, that's sick.
0: It would have been really cool to see him in concert. Especially, I mean, when I got more into his stuff, I was kind of late to the game. I was able to listen to all of his discography kind of when I started listening to my challenge, like, 3 years ago.
1: Mm-hmm.
0: And, again, like, Swimming Circles, Divine Feminine, those were the
2: Yo,
0: ones that
2: that's
0: I was
2: a crazy
0: like...
2: album.
1: Divine Feminine?
2: Yeah.
1: I think that's the one I have that on vinyl.
2: Yeah.
0: Mm-hmm.
2: No, that was a good one.
0: It was that kind of era that I was like... Because originally, I knew Mac Miller, but I didn't really listen to him like that. Just because, like, I knew, like, Knock Knock. But other than that, like, I didn't really resonate with his music because it is very, like...
2: Yeah.
0: Like, yeah, it's college rap. And yeah, it's, like, yeah, a certain... Yeah. And I just, like, didn't really resonate. But then when I was able to listen to his entire, like, journey, and then it was, like, maybe, like, not that long after I finished listening to his discography, Balloonerism came out.
2: Mm-hmm.
0: I was like, how perfect this timing is.
2: Yeah.
0: I just listened to his stuff. And I listened to that and I was like, oh, I see the direction he was about to go,
2: mm-hmm.
0: where he was going. And so it's a shame that we don't get to see it. But
1: Yeah.
2: And then even when he was doing as Larry Fisherman.
0: Mm-hmm. Now
2: song,
0: that's amazing.
2: I saw that on Rhythm Roulette. Rhythm Roulette. And I was like, why is he signing up as Larry Fisherman? And I'm like, oh, his music alias.
1: Mm-hmm.
2: And like him actually just being a musician. And I'm like, oh shit, like this man's like nice with it.
1: Mm-hmm.
0: Amazing.
2: And then for me, I was new about him, again, through Kids. And you know, when he was going kind of pop too, it was kind of like, you know, like I think like Ariana Grande song or something like that. So I was like, okay. But then he started working with like DJ Premier, like all the real like legendary hip hop producers.
0: Yeah.
2: I remember he was getting a lot of bullshit for it. So like, whatever. And I was like, wait, hold up. No, this guy's actually, you don't just
1: right.
2: get a primo
1: Give
2: beat.
1: Him some.
2: Then he did the album Watching Movies Without the Sound or something like that. And he started working Flying Lotus. And I was like, all right, now you're speaking to my land. And that album was fire. Even the sound, the title, I was like, that's ill. I watch movies without the sound because you get to see for what it is.
0: Mm-hmm. Right, right.
2: And then he had a song called, is it called Knock Knock? No.
0: What,
2: on that album? It was with Flying Lotus. It was a single.
0: Oh,
2: but
0: I don't know why I can't think of it.
2: Yeah, another one called Bird Call. But it was like...
0: Bird Call is such
2: comedic.
0: A good song.
2: Fire beats, ill raps, but also funny as shit.
1: Yeah, just very
2: like Slim...
1: Relatable to... Yeah.
2: Like not, Slim Shady type vibes.
1: Yeah.
2: But
1: not as like...
2: Dark.
1: Yeah,
0: he had...
1: Yeah.
0: Dang, on that album he had Earl Sweatshirt,
1: dang.
0: Axel, Action Bronson.
1: Yo. Dang was fire.
2: Yeah.
0: Yeah.
2: That album was like, it made me appreciate him as a hip-hop artist. I'm like, oh, no, again, Flying Low. And then Flying Low doesn't make normal beats, so to be able to rap and, like, make a whole thing. And, yeah, I got my respect on that one.
0: Yeah. Yeah.
2: Watching Movies with the Sound Off. I think that's called.
0: Yeah, right? It's called Watching Movies with the Sound Off. I'm trying to find the one with Philo.
2: It's the single. What?
0: Oh, the single.
2: What's it called? What's the name of the titles? I guess we go through it.
0: I'm just searching Mac Flying. I don't think it's going to come up.
1: Yeah, they might not be shown on featured. It might just, it'll just be like producer credits.
0: Yeah. Yeah, I think it's just in the producer credits. But yeah.
2: We got to show the people a little bit. It is called... Oh, I thought I liked it.
0: Oh, no.
2: It might be SDS.
0: SDS?
2: Yeah.
0: Okay. Sneak preview.
2: Yep.
1: Yep.
0: Yeah.
2: The video is crazy.
0: I bet it is.
3: Close my eyes before I cross the street. Oh, yeah. Car about to hit me, then he ought to be.
1: Nah, spitting on this, he was really flowing, I ain't gonna lie.
2: Like, oh. Hip-hop. I was like, yo, and then Bird Call was like a break beat.
0: Yeah, Bird Call, I remember Bella actually choreographed to Bird Call, and that was like the start of me getting deeper into mech. It was like, that was like 4 years ago or something, 3 years ago, no, 3 years ago. And she choreographed to that, and I was like,
2: I see that.
0: No, yeah, I'll show you guys.
2: Yeah, yeah, I gotta watch that. That sounds sick.
0: Yeah, it was like super experimental, and I was like, dang, who's this? She's like, Mac Miller. And I'm like,
2: she said it like that?
0: Yeah.
2: Mac Miller. I could be like, down here is Mac Miller.
0: But, I mean, Bird Call.

0: man, if you get a fucking word wrong, wave, he's giving you some shit that you can surf on. Finding me a bitch I can swerve on.
1: Yeah. I gotta re-listen to that
2: again
1: album.
2: Going back to the fundamentals of like actual like hip hop and like emceeing, and the guy was like a legit student, so it was just dope to see like the guy care for the craft. Again, you already know the whole like white rapper thing, and to see even when he died, like musicians are showing mad respect and all appreciation, because at the end of the day, he was a musician, and he appreciated the craft rather than, you know, as we see today, the people that play the gimmick and
3: just taking up space.
2: Yeah, taking up space and dressing as characters to fit into a culture. And
1: that's like a. I was having a conversation about my friend, like about that concept yesterday, about like the difference between wanting to be a part of this image versus actually like doing the research and then having the knowledge, like behind.
2: Yeah.
1: What the history of that
3: and
1: thing
3: lived
1: is.
3: Experiences.
1: And and that too.
3: We were talking about that earlier.
2: Yeah. Rather than being like, you could be a fan, but don't be a super fan where you're cosplaying.
1: Right? Exactly.
2: And that's what happened with this man. What's his name? Monica. Jack Harlow.
3: Oh, yeah.
2: Even idea of Monica. Oh, yeah. Like, Monica being the album time, like, oh, you know what you was doing. And then you're playing like this role, which was sucked because he had legit people, musicians in that album. But I think everything around it was just like, all right, but are you generally doing this? Like, what is this? Are you just doing it to troll?
1: Right.
3: And even then, it's just weird.
2: Super weird. Like, why? When no one was giving you that, like, you were actually in the good
3: right
2: lane.
3: Like, you really could have, you really accepted. Like, you're not getting the logic hate.
2: Yeah, yeah.
3: You know,
2: you're in it.
3: Yeah, right. You got put you're on. In a good place.
2: Yeah. And then you see Twitter, like, most definitely not. And I started dying. All the names
1: are
2: calling.
1: Oh, my
2: them.
1: Goodness.
2: Like, man, I remember just going out. It was hilarious. But
3: I never even listened to it, bro.
2: I didn't either.
3: I saw it, and I was good.
2: Nah. The minute I saw the hat,
3: you're not,
2: like, what are
3: not
2: we
3: even,
2: doing?
3: Not even getting the
2: like,
3: plays out of me.
2: Where do you buy that hat? Like, and he literally dressed up like Music Soul Child. I was like, all
1: right,
2: man.
1: Oh, gosh.
3: Right. I was like, yo, who gave you the okay for this?
2: Bro, they called his manager. I think it was Tyler called. I forgot what podcast. I think it was Tyler called or somebody like in that world. They knew his manager. Like, oh, we're going to call him up. And they called the manager up. I'm like, yo, what's up with your mans? Like, he's like, nah, man. He's like, oh, honestly, man. Like, the guy backed up. He's like, it's not my work at the end of the day. Like,
1: dang.
2: I was like.
3: That's a cop-out.
2: Yeah. I'm like, y'all didn't know the whole Monica thing? Like,
1: you knew what you were doing. If you didn't.
2: But then, yeah, you have, like, a Mac, you know? It's like, there's people who come in, and it's dope to see, like, people have respect for what they're getting involved in. This exists even in our world in dance, and you can tell when people
1: definitely.
2: Come in for, like, the idea of, like, being authentic, or, like, you're just trying to just be within the vibe, and then you start cosplaying. You start, like, this is the vibe. This is what it is to be cool, and this is like, yo, that means
3: dressing this way, walk this way, talk this way.
2: Yo, this is what it is. This is the vibe. And at the end of the day, you're not even really showing who you are. You're just being with the crowd, the sheep thing that we spoke on earlier. Mm-hmm. But then at the end of the day, when we go into the next trend, you're just going to be on that as well. But when we look at it from outsiders, that's that game. That's what we see on daily. That's what works. That's what makes money. That's the whole ploy to be able to. How you bring in people? How do you create these trends? What are you doing to

0: At the end of the day, I'd rather just be normal.
1: Right, like, be chill with my hoodies and sweats.
0: Yeah, like, I can't dress for shit, but at the same time, when I try to dress like shit, I had the same shirt on that the stylist put on to other people in the award. So it's like, he also got to show you what it is to get into that position, mm-hmm. and if you don't play it, you also don't have to play it.
2: Right.
0: You know, and you see a person that took a route independently to get there and still moving in a way, putting people on, and a lot, again, going back to the beef thing, not a lot of people are even willing to go, yo, I'm not doing this. This is like my piece is being affected, and it may make you look like a sucker, but then we get an album like this. Hell yeah. Versus what Kendrick, he did what he needed to do with the album, and it was dope, put the coast on, but still with that aggressive nature.
2: Yeah.
0: After coming Mr. Morale, which I was still like, damn, he was able to do this, even coming off with such a peaceful tip, but
2: that
0: also
2: is true.
0: Acknowledges it's like, hey, I went to therapy, but now I don't give a fuck.
2: Right.
0: Which is real. Like, hey, if you learn how to be peaceful, you also learning, like, I know how to, like, actually go at you.
1: Right.
0: Now you have Drake coming in going, well, I'm upset and I'm
1: sad.
0: And
1: then all betrayed me.
2: Genuinely just a response.
0: The whole album. And then literally the first song was the response that I thought the whole album would be on. Like, you're actually getting deep. You're talking about what you can't do. You're admitting to these things. And I'm like, oh, we're going to get into, like, introspective for sure. Versus, like, I'm just throwing a tantrum because y'all really affected me, hurt me. And there's moments that you're like, okay, this is dope.
1: Right, like, that's real. You know, that's a valid reaction.
0: But we're still chasing the thing that you're even being criticized on. Like, what is this? Like, what are you? Like, who are you?
2: Yeah.
0: What are we talking about? Like, I should be listening to you now the same way I was listening to you back then when you were being about all the emotions with girls and stuff. And no, you made his album about that, but, like, there's so much more layers that we should be getting out of something like this tragic versus just bitterness of... You know what I'm saying? And it exists in an album, but it, again, it's not like when we just listen to J. Cole, we're just like,
2: of course, yeah,
0: fuck, like,
1: especially that song where it's like, it's right at the end, bro, where he says something about pretty much along the lines of like chasing after success, and sometimes like with that comes like putting on a mask
0: mm-hmm.
1: and doing these, and that part, yo, that part of the song hits so crazy because it's just like. I feel like there's a point in a lot of people's, especially as artists, like in their lives, where it's like, what am I willing to sacrifice as a person
0: mm-hmm.
1: so that my thing can succeed?
0: Yeah.
2: Right.
1: That whatever medium I'm creating through, what am I willing to sacrifice morally and what I believe and who I am as a person so that this can succeed and like.
0: Sell your soul, but
1: yeah, man,
2: it's real though.
0: That concept is like there's a sacrifice, and I mean, it's funny because that part of the song he also spoke on. You can't do it sober. I spoke mm-hmm. about it. I think I was talking to someone earlier, and I brought it up. It was like he literally talks about like he knew where he was going, and he knew what it is, but he also acknowledged like. That fame that I want, I can't do it being sober. Like, I have to intake that bad things. I have to do the toxicity just to get to that position to then reflect on it. And we hear this story all the time when people get to that and they look back to like, yo, man, this ain't it. Like, I'm not fucking with this, but I'm in a position now to change, you know, family's lives and stuff. Like, but then that's the sacrifice. I'm willing to sacrifice myself for the rest of my family to now be in a better position, which it's a real thing, you know? And I think it's something as artists we all deal with, and I deal with that constantly. You know, I've been in a position myself, not to go on a tangent, but it's been in a position of like holding back so much because not wanting to be put in that kind of position, mm-hmm. giving opportunities to be like, yo, I could have been jumped on that. Like,
1: yeah, it borders. I think it's kind of like the same opposite side of a similar coin, where it's like a fear of success.
0: Yeah, and then knowing what that comes with, and then the survive. I've been having like not a survive. I started realizing I had like survivor's guilt to an extent, especially coming from areas like talking to people like from back home and realizing like, yo, what the hell like, I went through to come up here, and realizing like, oh shit wasn't sweet. Like I thought just it was normal life
1: mm-hmm.
0: and it could have been worse. But there was moments where I felt like when I was getting like even as I'm getting successful or doing things that I never thought I would be able to do, I'm like questioning like, damn, like am I leaving people behind? Am I selling out? And it's not even the craziest thing, but that voice coming in my head started showing up because how far I've actually been able to get to, like how I've come.
1: Right. Am I becoming a sellout?
0: Am I
1: remaining authentic, like
0: real?
1: And
0: then when I started meeting lately, people in my life that I've known for 15 plus years started showing up and I haven't seen them for sometimes 10 years, the conversation stayed the same.

0: And I was just like, oh, I'm tripping. Like, I'm over here acting like because I've evolved this sense of like, oh, you're leaving people behind. But in reality, you're just evolving to what also people have been expecting from you.
1: Right.
2: Mm-hmm.
0: So at that then,
1: yeah,
0: the whole, like with J. Cole, it makes it even more dope to be like, yo, homegirl that hit you up, that you shared her music, and she took the time to say, yo, like, thank you. That's something I've been big on right now. Like, even if I just heard it, but I make sure, like, nah, if something's blowing up and I'm getting traction, I'm still going to be like, what it is. Because I know when I share shit and someone gives me some type of energy, I'm like, man, you enjoy it. And sometimes if it doesn't happen, it doesn't happen. But
2: it's the difference you make.
0: Yeah.
2: You know what I'm saying? Literally.
0: That little bit can make me like, oh, man. And I've gotten messages sometimes, shouldn't respond to everything. But I just know, like, bro, it's like, it don't take that much time. And then sometimes if it's whack, I won't respond by accident, or just I forget and I feel better. I'll get back to it 5 weeks later and be like, I'm sorry, man. I'm just not here. But we wish life was in this direction, but then we wouldn't be seeing the other side of the coin. And
2: yeah.
0: That's a whole conversation.
2: And you never know, like, what kind of battery pack that puts in somebody's bag.
0: Mm-hmm.
2: As a creative, or even just as, like, they could be your biggest promoter, fan, you know, like, that gets you seen by someone. Mm-hmm. Like, you just never know.
0: Down the road, years later.
2: And I think all the time to, like, the first time that I was able to travel internationally was because of a battle I had at World of Dance. I lost, and somebody had saw it and shared it with their team and was like, yo, like, I lost the battle, and they're like, yo, let's bring him out to Paris.
1: Yeah, that's crazy.
2: You know? And so, like, I never skipped the opportunity to be like, yo, like, I appreciate that.
0: Yeah.
2: Because I ain't never been out of the country. And, like, you know, sometimes, especially as artists, especially, like, as a dancer, you know, when you're in a competitive space and it's like, damn, I lost.
1: Mm.
2: Like, I was right there. I could have won. Like, who knows what that could have done for me? It's like, nah, but I lost. And I love telling people, especially, like, younger people coming up in the scene, it's like, yo, you're like, yeah, you could have won that battle and not got anything except for a trophy and some money. Trophy if you're lucky.
0: Yeah.
1: Mm-hmm.
2: You just got some money.
0: That's gone.
2: Right.
0: Like, right after.
2: And paid bills, and then now it's like, all right, it's just a memory.
1: Mm.
2: But, like, you put your best foot forward and whatever, you know, and you never know, like, what people will see and get from it, and sometimes even just, like, how you interact.
0: Mm-hmm.
2: Like, for all I know, somebody could have said something to me when I shared stuff, and they were like, oh, I like the way he interacted back. Let me push this towards someone else.
0: Yeah.
1: Yeah.
0: Pay it forward.
2: Know?
0: Yep.
1: I'm so a super.
2: You never know.
0: No.
1: I'm a super big fan of that. And I feel like, I'm finally, I feel like for so long, in terms of, like music and dance is, like, the goal is to make a living off of it,
0: mm-hmm.
1: right? As for anybody. And I feel like I've been like this for so long. And it's, like, not until, like, the end of last year that I started going, like, a tiny bit up, basically doing things I didn't think I would be able to do, like having a solo show where it was just me on a stage playing beats for people live.
2: Yeah.
1: I thought that was a distant memory that I'd have to spend years, like, trying to be perfect before I got there. And I got there sooner than I thought. Or even I'm doing a big showcase in August that I didn't think I would get the opportunity to. Yet I think back and I'm like, well, I've been waiting 6 years for this. It's like the time is coming for certain things that I didn't think I would get to. And, like, it's just like a culmination of just people constantly just being like, or me failing at things and people just being like, oh, but I liked when you did that. And it's like, it's almost like a video game of constant points of like, well, I'm going to keep going because even though I'm failing or losing something or I'm doubting something, like there's like, I'm still getting like feedback and I'm still getting like this encouragement. And I make sure to do the same, obviously, because mm-hmm. you never know where that person's going to go when you encourage that person.
0: Mm-hmm. Each one teach one. Is one exactly. of the biggest thing to go for. And then what I was speaking on earlier, never diss a toy because you don't know who that toy is going to become. So,
2: right.
1: Yes.
0: Show that love, and then when they're going to remember you when you get big, and like they're going to know who you are, and then they're going to keep you around when it's their time. And that's how you stay relevant, because the mm-hmm. people you plant those seeds, when you start withering down, as sad as that is, those are going to be the people who are like, keeping you up and keeping you around, keeping you busy, and be like, oh, yo, like, come through. Like,
2: right. Oh, come teach.
0: Yeah,
2: come,
0: come teach. Or
2: judge,
0: like,
2: this.
0: Yo,
2: or
0: I need your help on this. Yeah. Like, yo.
2: Right. I need you booked for this. Yeah. Like, oh, I have this connect. They're looking for someone that can do a Siri voice.
0: Right, right. Like, exactly. Right. Yo, I need a Jet Set Radio. Right. Oh.
1: Turn left.
0: Literally.
1: I'll always remember when I did my solo show back in February, my friend Forrest, he came up to me afterwards. Because, like, as with any, like, show that a musician does, there's always things that you could have done better, right? Mm. And I was just super grateful that I had done it in general. But there was a part of me that was like, okay, well, that song, I messed up a little bit. This song, like, I could have done this a little bit. And my friend Forrest came up to me and was like, yo, you're actually the reason why I'm going to pick up my bass and look at it a different way. Because that one, the song I did with LD, I did live, and he said that he had never felt the emotion that he did hearing a song before.
0: Wow.
2: That's real.
1: Yeah. And
0: that's,
1: I was
0: real.
1: Like,
0: that's powerful.
1: I'm really happy that I was able to do that. It was almost like made me be like, whoa, actually? You know, and
0: you
1: it's.
0: Have this power?
1: It's, right. But it's things like that, that it's like, it's just, it's an exchange. It keeps the other person creating going, but it also, like, I don't know. It's all community. You give to somebody, they give to you, and it's never taken for granted.
0: No, and what I'm always big on is, like, utilize that, because it's, you know, it's people looking at numbers, right? Like, oh, I needed to be this and that. And I'm not even doing this on the ego tip. I was just like, once I started getting numbers, the people who were showing up, I have no connection to. I don't know any of these people. They're just catching the vibe, right?
1: Mm-hmm.
0: When I had no numbers, I knew exactly who was coming in the room and showcasing support. But there are also people who are like community based. They're within the community. It's like, oh, I know exactly who that is. Damn, bro, he showed me some love. Like, oh, they gave me a five. Like, yo, that's the man's
1: right
0: there.
1: Right. Mm-hmm.
0: So
1: yeah.
0: Like that 5,000 was like, oh, I got 5,000 solid ass people.
1: Right.
2: Yeah.
0: Like if I had a room of people, those are 5,000 people I can generally talk to because I know who that is and I have something to say.
1: Right.
0: When, you know, things start coming in, you're just like, I don't know. All these avatars, fake ass little.
1: That is so true.
0: Pictures. I'm like, what is this 4chan looking photo?
2: No, 4chan is hilarious.
0: Got the zero posts following like one person. I'm like, what is this hacker from some country? I'm not going to say, but.
1: Right.
0: You just don't know.
1: I'm not going to say.
0: You don't know the audience. And I'm like, yo, like I've seen people talk about like, yo, you have that 100 people. That's 100 people in the room. And I've seen you made this post.
2: Yeah.
0: It's just. Be happy for what you are because that's going to teach you what it is when that number does get bigger or if you're looking to go bigger. But those intimate rooms, again, we're talking in these circles in a sense because we're experiencing real-time moments, Mac Miller or Rhapsody before they even blow up in a room that's tight, that then when he goes bigger, then, yeah, it gets bigger and it does this thing. But I can imagine a moment like that for him. It means a lot to Rhapsody. Like, she's like, yo, that is what got me even out there. Someone took the chance to, like, put me on and just share what we're about. Because it might not be you. You might not be the one going bigger. But if you're the reason
1: somebody else
0: goes, you're still
1: huge.
0: Winning. Because, again, when that person goes, you think if they're a nice person, they keep you around.
1: Yeah,
2: even outside of, like, direct influence, like, just having someone that was like, yo, kind of like to Charlotte's point, like, yo, you're going to make me pick this up. Or, like, someone being like, yo, you are my favorite act tonight, you know, and like, it'd be crazy because sometimes it's crazy because it's like, oh, you know, like, doesn't really do anything for me. But sometimes, like, Luffy.
0: I was just bringing that up. Yeah.
2: Yo,
0: crazy story.
2: It still blows my mind. Like, so Luffy, every now and then, like, we'll be kicking it and he'll mention how when he first started, I think I was either visiting or living in Atlanta at the time.
1: Mm-hmm.
2: And he was a kid still at the him and Hermes were mad young. I think I probably have like almost 10 years on them.
1: Really?
0: They're probably in like their mid 20s.
2: So yeah. Probably like okay. 7 years.
0: And for context,
2: they're probably like your age, 25, what? 26.
0: And for context, these are two dancers from Atlanta, like really high level dancers.
1: Really, yeah, amazing dancers.
2: And Luffy was like, yeah, you know, like this event, it was one of his, or maybe his first, or one of his first events. And he was like, yeah, we saw you, and you were me and my mom's favorite dancer.
1: Aw.
2: I was like, that's wild. like looking at, and then especially like looking at him where he's at now, it's just like, dang. But also like I've been around for a little bit.
0: Yeah, yeah. you've caused ripples, and then something to one be that I don't, how you say, to appreciate it from yourself. That,
2: yeah.
0: You know, I think sometimes we can be like, oh, we're not worth, you have these voices. I'll speak for myself. Like, you can have these dark voices that like, oh, you're not worth it, or you're not doing as much, or what difference are you actually
2: doing?
1: Right.
0: But when you hear these stories and like your friend, like, you don't know what that ripple effect does even for who he puts on.
2: Mm-hmm.
0: And at the end of the day, like, what difference do you make? Like, that's kind of like the biggest thing to really focus on. And when everything else comes, and if it comes and you're wanting that and you see those bigger things come, it's just not on a bigger scale.
1: Mm-hmm.
0: But to still even have it at a smaller scale, it should mean just as much as if you're doing it on a larger scale. So
1: definitely. Yeah.
0: It's I think even with us being in our community, especially being in Florida, you gotta remember we're at the bottom of the map. We're still isolated from the rest of the country, which also explains why our community is the way we are.
1: Mm-hmm.
0: 'Cause we know we got. And at the end of the day, that's it. Like, mm-hmm. you know, we've been able to like sharpen each other and get to the positions and become one of the, I have to say, best in the country when it comes to just talent and just what we've been able to produce. But
2: mm-hmm.
0: it's also the fact that we know, like I'm putting you on, you put me on. And then when we can go out of state, you see how deep we come in and we hold it down. And Florida just, I've seen this in every element. It's not even just dance. Like, Florida has like this thing. And I honestly just believe it's us being down here by ourselves. And it's just like,
2: all right, what are we going to do?
0: And then when we step out, they're like, yo, where are y'all from? Like, what is this?
1: Florida.
0: And then it's like, oh, shit. Yeah, like, it's easy, you know?
2: Facts.
1: Yeah.
0: Just to land it is just be authentic and be humble, man. We just came 6 years ago from the world showing us that we're all on the same playing field at the end of the day. And, you know, I understand right now things are being pushed. Like, you got to catch up with the speed of things, but we saw, especially for dancers, we was the first ones to get out. We was the first ones. We didn't have no work. We didn't have nothing. We literally had to figure out motherfuckers were making crochet SpongeBob underwear in the basement selling it as a mask.
2: Like, doing whatever
0: to make it, because we saw, like, yo, we were getting no help.
1: Right.
0: And the artists were the first ones. So, like, just keep that in mind that we can get this thing taken away literally in a second. And as long as you move in a way where you understand that and you keep it humble and you keep it cool, man, you straight. Like, you know, remember, there's people underneath us, and each one teach one. Like, that's all it is.
1: Definitely.
0: What he said? Make a difference? What
2: it's the difference you make.
0: It's the difference you make.
2: It's the difference
1: it's
2: you
1: the
2: make.
1: It's the difference
2: it's
1: you
2: the
1: make.
2: The difference you make.
0: That's the title of the show.
1: Yep. Heck yeah. I have one last song, which is the LL Cool J.
0: Yes.
1: Backtracking to the Bernard... as they said, white.
0: Bernard wrong.
1: Yeah, we got Loungin', and this is the last track of the night. The show went
0: track
1: on
0: masters.
1: Almost 5 hours.
0: You're going to do a part one, part two, for sure.
1: Oh, for sure. Yeah. But this is Loungin', Who Do You Love? Remix. Nice. Let's check it.
0: Bam, bam.
1: Bam, bam.
3: Good daddy. It's a queen's thing, baby.
4: I wanna love you.

0: That was
1: hey
0: LL Sweetface. That used to be my handle, actually.
1: Really?
0: Yeah. That's how much I'm an LL fan.
1: Heck yeah.
0: Ladies love.
1: Bring cool it back.
0: James. Who do you love?
1: LL Cool J. Loungin', who do you love? Oh, you just said that. Just wanted to say it in my Siri voice. LL Cool J.
0: You have arrived at your destination.
1: You have arrived. Turn left on Crane's Roost Boulevard.
2: Yo. It's crazy because you hit like a pocket and it'll be like my brain, like there's something like neuroscience happening that it goes that. Oh, that's voice, like an alert. Like, oh, hold up.
0: Yeah.
2: Pay attention. Are you about to pass it? Take a left. Take a left. Oh, that's crazy.
1: Make a U-turn. Make a U-turn. Actually, when I was like in high school, I had a friend. I had a couple friends be like, "Oh, I want you to be my voice on what is it called, Waze?"
2: Oh shit! Then you threw it back.
1: Yeah, I never did it for them because I guess they were never serious about it. But I was serious about it. I was like, "Yeah, I'll record." Yeah. And just never did.
2: Damn, bro! That I'm still bugging out on like what you shared with us earlier. Like,
1: oh, the
2: that was not you. She's like,
1: WFUNK.
0: Yeah, no, that was fire. Can we get that one more time?
2: Yeah, one more time.
1: Yeah. Oh wait. I gotta put it in again.
0: That was so good.
1: Honestly, you guys are probably the only people that have said that about that. When I show people, I haven't met many people, but I'll be like, look, I was featured on this. I'll be like, oh, that's you? But then nothing more.
2: Yeah, no, we're like generally like, yo, give us more. I can't believe it's
3: true that you came in a funk with me. WFUNK, we funk.
2: No way, bro. Like, I'm being punked right now.
0: Yo, we'll have to have edited.
2: Something, no. Because I'm over here. Mind you, let me tell you, like, what I'm doing. I'm grabbing the headphones, putting it in my ear. I got the volume on my hand so I can turn it. I'm like, yo, let me listen. And no. I'm like, I don't even hear, like, a bit of you.
1: The reason I know that's not edited at all is because my voice cracked, like, at the very end.
2: All right, one more time. Yo, we're thoroughly
1: enjoying
2: this.
1: And
2: that's
1: how I know that he didn't edit it, is because he would have done something. But anyways. Wait, one more time. I can't believe
3: it's true that you came in a funk with me. WFUNK, we funk.
2: Nah.
1: That's me. My voice went like, we.
0: That's so fire.
2: Can you do that right now?
1: I don't know to that
0: extent.
1: Yeah, because my voice is like, Not in the deep register, but WFUNK. It's not in the deep register, but.
2: But no, it's but yeah. I can hear
1: W-F-U-N-K.
2: It.
1: WFUNK. We funk.
2: Bro, that's crazy. It's like I pictured a whole other, like.
0: A person.
2: A whole other person.
0: It's it's like hearing a. It's literally like hearing a voice in like. SSX Tricky or something.
2: That's what I thought. And I'm over here picturing Estelle, like that type of woman. Like, what?
0: Yo. Or like on.
1: WFUNK.
2: Dang. Yo, this is. We're over here being fascinated by a deep voice.
1: Well, let me know if you ever need anything.
2: Let me know.
0: I'll be hitting you with a script soon.
2: Nah, like facts. Like,
1: listen. I want to get into voice acting. I just like, well, I don't have TikTok, so I don't. I know that's like an easy way for people to just talk, but I don't really like TikTok that much, so I don't have it. And other than that, like, I guess I could like record demo stuff. I really just don't know where to start.
0: Honestly,
1: in that world,
0: you literally could play kids.
1: That's what I was thinking. I mean, my voice is how it is, and I can technically go higher.
0: Yeah,
1: than
0: like
1: what it is now.
0: Like if I didn't look at you and I just listened for a while and disassociated with how I know you look to the voice, like I could very well see you playing like an animated.
1: It's almost
0: child.
1: Time for recess.
2: You know what she reminds me of from the Proud Family? Ultra was in, and also this character was in Police Academy. Oh, by the way, that's a throwback. If you know what that is, shout out to you. She would talk. Excuse me. Excuse me, and then she would just go, "Will you listen to me?"
1: Oh,
2: like,
1: I know
2: like
1: what
2: a deeper voice,
1: about.
2: Yeah, like his little character, but no one would listen. Dang, yo, shout out to
1: that
2: you.
1: Used to be me.
2: Yeah,
1: excuse me.
2: Trying to get through.
1: Well, that's all we have time for today.
2: For sure. Thank you for the journey, y'all, all y'all.
0: Yeah.
1: No, likewise.
0: It's been a joy.
1: No, I'm super appreciative for you guys to come on and to, yeah, super appreciative.
0: We're gonna run it back one day.
2: Yeah, yeah. No, yes. This is
0: we gotta get you on the pod with Soul too.
1: No, I would love to.
2: Once yeah, Soul, if you're hearing, wake your ass up.
1: Wake up.
0: Soul about to be getting up to go to work in like an hour.
1: Oh, yeah, probably. Right.
2: So he's like, oh shit. Oh.
1: He's gonna listen back to this. Hey.
2: Wake your ass up. Get a passport. Let's go to Japan.
0: Right.
1: Before I do.
0: We're canceling your show so Charlotte could do her solo show.
2: Right. Actually, fuck it. Yo, she's going to be the new host.
0: Right.
1: I've been there.
0: Soul's going to be the C mic.
2: Yeah, right. And then she's just going to dress up as Soul. That's it.
0: Nah, I'm crying.
1: The glasses are kind of similar.
2: The glasses.
1: Except he doesn't take his off.
2: Paint the beard. Like, and then you don't have to go bald like you normally do for Halloween. And then you just got to do the deep voice and then boom.
1: Mm-hmm. And then, I don't know how to impersonate Soul, though.
2: Just talk about cocaine. Damn. I'm sorry.
1: Crack. All right.
2: Cocaine raps. I'm sorry. Cocaine raps. Not rapped like rapping cocaine. Like rap as in lyrics. Like rapping cocaine. Like Pusha T.
0: Yeah.
1: Right.
0: Yeah.
1: I'll talk precisely. About clips.
2: Yes.
1: And Doom.
0: Yeah. Yeah.
2: Literally. Yep. Just recite all those lyrics.
0: You talk have to about talk him. About not liking J. Cole.
2: Yep. Oh, facts. Like, who? Yeah. Yeah.
0: And you have to talk about how much you love West Side Gun.
1: Of course.
2: Bape. You got to wear Bape.
0: Yep.
1: Mm-hmm. And,
2: Yo, what's up?
1: Never tie my shoes.
2: Oh, wow. I didn't know that one.
0: Yo, crazy
2: He just
0: shot.
2: Woke up on that one. He's like, oh. Sorry, Tony.
0: Yo, nah, I'm done. I'm done.
1: I can't.
0: Yo, nah, the snort on that note.
2: What the fuck?
1: That is funny.
2: Bacon cheeseburger.
0: Bacon cheeseburger is crazy.
2: I love you, man. But yeah, man. We out of here.
0: My boy been on his good eats. Kava, I already know.
2: Oh,
0: I
2: ain't go, Kava,
0: hey, you know, look, hey,
1: Kava's delicious.
0: I'll say this.
2: It is though.
0: I was kind of on like, Kava's mid. Like I was like outside. Mm. The other night I had Kava.
2: You ordered the right stuff,
0: and I was like, oh, yeah. This is bussin'.
2: Yeah.
1: Yeah.
0: This is bussin'.
1: I think this first time I went, I didn't get like the perfect thing, but the second time I went, I got exactly what I needed, and I was like, oh, I understand.
2: Yeah.
0: Yeah.
2: I'm to the point where I still haven't gotten confidence enough to order like my own remix that I'm just like, oh, what's on the menu right now? Oh, that sounds good. I'm like, I'm not even experimenting because this is like,
1: I had
0: the spinach and arugula with the tomatoes and cucumbers, the other cucumbers that they have, the grilled chicken and avocado with some
2: oh, that's clean.
1: Yeah, that's nice.
0: I think it was like the garlic whatever sauce.
1: The garlic. Yeah.
2: Like white one, right?
0: Mm-hmm.
1: Yeah.
0: I do that. Sometimes I just get a little bit because, you know, like that's fatty.
2: Mm-hmm.
0: So I try not to do too much of that.
2: Yeah.
0: And then I get the, what was it? The Greek vinaigrette or something like that. So I do a little bit of the garlic on some of it.
2: Damn.
0: I eat that and then I use the vinaigrette on the rest.
1: That sounds be a little healthy. Tasty.
2: And one thing no one ever talks about is their drink selection is amazing.
1: Oh, yes,
2: the organic, like sugar cane soda, bro, it's sugar cane. It's basically like, it's like blueberry soda, root beer.
1: Not only that, but they're like, I don't know, fruit, vegetable drinks.
2: Yeah.
1: Are amazing.
2: Amazing. Like, and it's all fresh.
1: Yeah.
2: Like the soda's fresh, and then you can mix it too, and then you make like
1: a
2: Palmer with like some CO2.
1: My favorite one is like pineapple mint or something.
2: Mm-hmm.
1: Like, delicious.
2: Yo, I literally can't eat the food because I fill my ass up with the soda and the drink. And I'm just sitting there just going back and forth. And then I eat the food. I eat like half of it.
0: Like
2: I'm
0: a like, child.
2: Right. Let me, yo.
1: I mean, they're great.
2: Yo, it's amazing because then you look at it. It's like, oh, yo, I'm not doing the syrup, whatever it's called. But corn syrup.
0: Yeah.
1: Right.
2: And it's like made with sugar cane. So I'm like, oh hell yeah. Like I can finally drink
1: soda. Now I want kava.
0: I'm getting kava tomorrow for sure.
2: Oh, soda.
0: Corn syrup.
2: Corn syrup. That's gonna be the encore character for his case. Cocaine raps.
0: Push your teeth. J. Cole sucks.
2: J. Cole sucks. I love Kendrick.
0: Let's do it.
2: Get light. Fuck off. Get out, Rich.
0: Yo, all right. I'm done.
2: So fan. I'm not hearing my
1: bad. The way you're attacking them like this is crazy.
2: It's just, what if it's actually happening? What if
0: Allstate. I'm Allstate. Nah, but you know what? It's really just because Soul has so many like quotable things all the time. It's just so funny. Like, he really does it to himself. I love him to death.
2: He's a character,
0: full on. And he really commits to the bit.
2: Yo, LD Rona is definitely wilding right now.
1: I can just imagine him.
2: Oh, beautiful. I love you.
0: Allstate, top line.
2: Tokyo.
1: No, but on the rule though, I really appreciate you guys coming through though.
0: Appreciate you.
1: I just thought of this just came to mind because you were talking off the mic earlier.
2: Yeah.
1: About like being on the show, but you guys, there's a video of the first battle I did for She's Got It. Oh, well, you're recording me and you were judging or just watching. No, you were just watching because She's Got It. And like I was watching you guys in the video. Well, I already had known you.
0: Oh, in the corner.
1: Yeah, and I was watching and I was like, no way. Like Sweet Face nodded at me. That means I'm doing something right.
2: Oh shit, that's real.
1: Yeah, and the fact that was only, and then just you recording me, I was like, no way, he's recording me. This means I'm doing something good. I think or like you had your phone up or something, and you were like yelling.
2: What event is this?
1: So she's got it.
2: When?
0: Remember,
1: two years ago,
0: we were all in the corner on the left side.
1: Yeah.
2: What venue?
0: At Dance Den.
1: It was like you
0: and we were lit.
1: Next to you was Happy. You were sitting next to Tyler and MJ.
2: Tina won. No, Crystal won, right?
0: Yeah.
1: Tina won.
2: Was this the day of the Olympics?
1: No, Crystal won. Crystal won.
0: Yeah.
2: It was the day of the Olympics.
0: I was having a good time.
2: I was having a good day. And I remember because that was like the beginning.
1: That was my first battle ever. So and that was my first time.
2: He was hitting
1: scene.
2: Some shit. Yeah. But it made me proud because I was just like, remember at the time I was going to Motive and doing the cypher and the classes. To then see you like step out, and I'm like, one, I didn't expect it, but then no one told me,
1: and nobody was.
2: Y'all came in kind of deep too. It was other Motive girls there too.
1: Yeah, Maya and Sam.
2: I was like, oh shit, they pulled up. And then you came in, and I was like, so I definitely was recording you. Yes, I was.
1: Yeah,
2: that's ill.
1: And Happy was there too, recording. And I was like, no way. And like, you were sitting next to Tyler and MJ, and I was like, what? They're like nodding at me. So it's crazy to think that not even 2 years later, I get the opportunity to like have real conversations with you guys like on my own radio show. It's like not real to me. The real though.
0: Yo,
2: good job.
1: Yeah, Queso was in the back, like.
2: Good shit. So fast.
0: Nah, I was, but Nate. Nate's right, though. Like, that is a thing. Like, there are some people who be like, oh, I never get a reaction out of Dante.
2: Yeah.
0: I never, like, I don't never get nothing. It's just like, you know, I'm just not.
2: Or just diving too much in the footage.
0: Yeah.
2: But that's another thing. I would be like, oh, yo, I got the head nod from da-da-da. Like, all right. Like, you peep the footage. You start looking at everyone. Like, when you hit a moment, like, who else react? They're like, okay.
1: Oh, I definitely did that, like, several times.
2: I was watching you.
0: Oh, my gosh. Sweet Face, out.
1: I'll give one last shout out to Phil, who has a show right before mine from 9 to 11. Definitely check out his show. Nate is dying. Sweet Face is done.
2: Shut up, Phil.
0: Yo.
1: And be sure to check. And he's out. So be sure to check out my show. Every Monday night from 11 p.m. to 1 a.m. or till 4. No.
2: WPRK off.
0: Right.
1: Goodbye, everybody.
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In the summer of 1993, the Supreme Court ruled that the hours between 10 p.m. and 6 a.m. be declared safe harbor, during which time it is legal to broadcast material which may be considered objectionable to certain listeners. As a progressive-minded station, WPRK applauds the court's ruling. However, the opinions and views expressed in the music do not necessarily reflect the opinions of WPRK or Rollins College. In the interest of fairness, WPRK warns that some of the material aired between 10 p.m. and 6 a.m. may be considered rude or objectionable to certain listeners. If you have any questions regarding the court ruling of our safe harbor policy, feel free to contact us here at WPRK.

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0: In the summer of 1993, the Supreme Court ruled that the hours between 10 p.m. and 6 a.m. be declared safe harbor, during which time it is legal to broadcast material which may be considered objectionable to certain listeners. As a progressive-minded station, WPRK applauds the court's ruling. However, the opinions and views expressed in the music do not necessarily reflect the opinions of WPRK or Rollins College. In the interest of fairness, WPRK warns that some of the material aired between 10 p.m. and 6 a.m. may be considered rude or objectionable to certain listeners. If you have any questions regarding the court ruling or our safe harbor policy, feel free to contact us here at WPRK.
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I do it fast, she look copy me. I count your sheep just to fall asleep, and I never dream just to do it. Turn little haters to cool it. Get on my nerves, you a nuisance, but me and you really been through it. I'm just an animal, I'm just a dinosaur.

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1: I'm Eric Hawk from American rock band Portugal the Man, and I'm here to tell you that it can be difficult getting back to work or finding a job at all following an injury or living with a disability. 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NTI is the leader in getting disabled Americans back to work. 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
1: That was out of sight. I mean, it really was. How did you play that?
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1: Hello and welcome to WPRK and to Outside Space in the Morning. I'm your host, David Palacios, and I have an hour of classical music planned for you. Start things off, we'll listen to the first movement of a Castelnuovo Tedesco Guitar Concerto number 1, and then we'll have plenty of other great stuff. So let's start off with this, Guitar Concerto, and I'll check back in with you in a few.

That was John Williams performing the Castelnuovo Tedesco Guitar Concerto Number 1 in D Major. Thank you so much for tuning in today to Outside Space in the Morning. It's always lovely having you. Up next, we're going to have a new release from Deutsche Grammophon. This is the release is called Martinu the Symphonies. And Martinu is a Czech composer, which I wasn't all that familiar with, but created his works in the 20th century. And this is going to be the second movement of Martinu's Symphony No. 1, performed by the Bamberg Symphony Orchestra and Jacob Hursa. To follow along what's getting played on this show or any show, I recommend checking out spinatron.com/WPRK. You can see all the tunes that are being played. So here we go with Symphony No. 1, the second movement by Martinu.

That was Schumann's Piano Concerto in A Minor, Opus 54, Allegro Affettuoso, performed by Helene Grimond and Camerata Salzburg and Giovanni Guzzo. 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Plenty of more great music coming your way. Up next, we're going to have a piece performed by Kotaro Fukuma. This is a Reminiscences dell'Opera Turandot de Puccini, Opus 39, off the 2026 release, The Art of Piano Transcription. After that, we'll have some works by Schumann, Schubert, Mozart, etc. So here we go with this Puccini piece.

That was the lovely piece performed by Kotaro Fukama, Reminiscences dell'Opera Turandot de Puccini, composed by Leslie Howard and Giacomo Puccini. All right, up next, we're going to have a piece by Schumann. This is the Davidsbündel Tanzen, Opus 6, Number 5, Einfach. And I was doing a little research on this, and this was a piece that Schumann wrote. Heavily inspired by his lover Clara Wieck, and he said that these are an expression of his passionate love, anxieties, longings, visions, dreams, and fantasies for her. And the theme of this piece is based off of a mazurka that Clara wrote. So I hope you enjoy this piece. I think it's rather lovely, and we'll chat again here soon in a few moments.

Trace Intermezzi Opus 117, performed by Helene Grimmont, Konstantin Krimmel, and Kamara Salzberg, as well as Giovanni Guzzo. That was off a release we listened to earlier in the show, For Clara, works by Schumann and Brahms. This is a lovely piece by, by Brahms. Sorry, I just wanted to make sure. And like I said, it was the second movement of the Tres Intermezzi Opus 117. Before that, we had a Schubert piece off of the 2026 release, Solitude with Schubert. That was Un Garsch Melody, D817. And then preceding that, we had David's Bündler Tanzen by Schumann, Opus 6. Number 5, you're listening to Outside Space in the Morning. Just have two more pieces for you here. This next one is going to be Mozart's Piano Sonata Number 7, the third movement performed by Alicia de la Rocha.

The third movement of Mozart's Piano Sonata number 7 in C major. To end things off for today and outside space in the morning, we're listening to Chopin's Ballade number 2 in F. Thank you so much for listening. Have an amazing Tuesday, and we'll see you again here next week, Tuesday, 8 a.m. Take care now. Bye.

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10: Hey, Orlando, this is Alex and Colin Menzel.
11: Hey. Hi.
10: And our daughter, Eva. And we put together a little playlist for you today.
12: So basically, we have all Florida legends only. All these artists are from Florida originally or spent a good amount of their growing up time in Florida. So we're going to kick it off with some Betty Wright, Clean Up Woman.

0: Okay, so you just heard Clean Up Woman by Betty Wright. And let me ask you, Colin, what's her connection to Florida?
1: She's from Miami.
0: She is.
1: And, she's a Miami woman.
0: Okay. And then Tom Petty, of course, we know, born and raised in Gainesville. You can visit, if you want to, Tom Petty Park in Gainesville. Right. Yep. I saw he moved out to L.A. when he was about 24. Mm. And another band, originally from Florida, the Allman Brothers, we wanted to play a song from. But first, we want to talk to a caller.
1: We've got a caller, Daytona Beach, Beach's Own.
0: Native, Robert, are you there?
2: Yes, I am. How you guys doing?
1: Good. Good to have you on the radio today.
2: Well, thanks.
1: Yeah, we just wanted to see if you had any stories or highlights from growing up in the same city, Daytona Beach, as the Allman Brothers.
2: Oh, yeah, the Allman Brothers. Jeez, I'm no historian, but Dwayne and Greg Allman were both about anywhere from 7 to 9 years older than me. But in the 60s, they were the deal here in Daytona Beach. They really rocked it at the band shell, local dance spots, and they were called the Almond Joys back then.
0: Okay.
2: And they played it at places we used to go to, the Wedge, Oceanside Country Club, and a lot of the high school gyms. And here's a little factoid for you. I don't know if you're going to play them today or not. They used to open up for the Nightcrawlers, and the Nightcrawlers actually were from Daytona Beach also. And they charted with a song called Little Black Egg. But that's a different story for a different day. We're talking about the Allman Brothers here. Anyway, so back in late 66, 67, in that time frame, the Allman Joys, they left Daytona and they went to L.A. And they were in a transition period, and they were trying to turn themselves into a band called the Hourglass. And it had some success, but they used to come back to Daytona all the time because, I guess, their mom still lived here in Daytona. And I was going to high school at the time, and they would still come in and play gigs at the local high schools and everything else, trying to figure it out, trying to figure out their sound and everything else.
1: So cool.
2: So as a high school kid, I actually saw the Dwayne and Greg in our gymnasium at a sock hop where you'd dance on the gym floor. It's a little tidbit of history there.
1: And what's one of your favorite Allman Brothers songs?
2: Well,
1: if you could hear one right now.
2: I'm partial to the Southern sound.
0: Okay.
2: And I love that song, Ramblin' Man. So if you could play that for me, because I got PRK on the radio right now. So if you could do that, that'd be wonderful.
1: I think we got you.
0: I think we could cook that up. Well, thanks for calling in. Love the story.
1: Thanks for the Daytona Beach history, Pops.
2: All right. Bye-bye. See you guys.
1: Love you.

0: All right. So you all just heard Allman Brothers, Ramblin' Man. Then we had Ray Charles, Let's Go Get Stoned. And what is Ray Charles' connection to Florida?
1: Ray Charles spent a lot of his young growing up years in like Central Florida, and he spent a lot of time in Orlando, actually, growing up here.
0: Really?
1: And then he went to school in Jacksonville, like elementary and high school.
0: I did not know that. And then, of course, we had John Anderson with Wild and Blue.
1: Yeah, and he's from Apopka. So, okay. Super close to Orlando. Shout out Apopka.
0: I did see that he's on tour right now.
1: Yeah, he's still kicking around.
0: Yeah. One of my favorites he sings is Seminole Wind.
1: Yeah, Seminole Wind.
2: Hello.
1: That's Eva.
0: Hi, Eva. And next up, we've got Graham Parsons with Return of the Grievous Angel.
1: Yeah, and Graham's from Winter Garden. I think his parents owned a bunch of orange orchards around here, orange groves back in the day. And he also went out to California.
0: All right, so let's hear it. Graham Parsons, Return of the Grievous Angel. Oh.

0: All right, so that was Save Me by James Knight and the Butleys. And that track I found off of a compilation CD that I got from Rock and Roll Heaven here in Orlando probably 15 plus years ago. And yeah, Florida's got some funk, especially back in the 60s, 70s.
1: The compilation was called Florida Funk.
0: Florida Funk.
1: You remember anybody else who was on it?
0: Not, it's a lot of really kind of unknown bands that would just have kind of put out singles or whatnot. So I don't know any of the other bands that were on it. But
1: Swampy.
0: Just all really good. Yeah, and it, even on Spotify, if you just check out Florida Funk, it's on there. Or if not you, that you have to do that.
1: If only if you choose to do that on your own. That, yeah.
0: It's something you could do.
1: All right, next song we've got. An artist, active artist in Florida, Ben Prestige, who has a bit of a connection to Colin. Who is Ben Prestige?
0: Yeah, Ben Prestige taught me how to play guitar, pretty much. So back in when I lived in Stewart, I knew how to play guitar, but I saw him playing at a coffee shop with my parents, and I was like, I want to play guitar like that guy. A lot of finger picking and kind of more rhythmic style of finger picking.
1: Yeah, I saw he's always around, mostly South Florida, but he's playing in New Smyrna Beach this Saturday. If you find yourself there and if you wanted to go see him,
0: could be cool.
1: You could. But let's hear Ben Prestige, Ramble Number One.

0: All right, there we just had Terry Binion playing Galen. And Terry Binion is an Orlando legend for sure. She just moved, I think, to West Virginia, but definitely had been around here for 20-plus years, I think. And that song's just one of my favorites for sure.
1: Yeah, Lucinda Williams on that track.
0: Yeah, singing the harmonies.
1: I think Terry Binion plays here every now and then, too. So
0: she's got to.
1: And the person who turned us on to Terry Binion, we're going to play up next, a good friend of ours, Tim Lancaster. And I was looking through what song to put on of Tim's, a Florida legend. And I asked Colin, I'm like, hey, you remember this one, right? And he was listening to it and he said, yeah, I'm playing guitar on that one.
0: Yeah, so Tim and our other buddy, Tim, we all took a train from New York City to West Virginia and recorded this album together, and a lot of memorable moments, to say the least.
1: Any memorable moments you can think of?
0: Oh, man. Not appropriate for the radio.
1: Okay, yeah.
0: I'm just kidding.
1: They did say to keep it clean when we got here. Yeah.
0: Yeah, it was a long train ride.
1: Yeah, you don't think about that. You think a train ride's going to be...
0: You think trains are quick, but they're stopping quite a bit. That's okay. We were in no rush.
1: All right, so this song is called North Wind Blues, Tim Lancaster.

0: All right. So you just heard Tim Lancaster, Northwind Blues.
1: Beautiful.
0: Beautiful. And Jimmy Buffett, of course, Florida legend.
1: Had to put Jimmy on there.
0: Coconut Telegraph. I did think about when you went on that train trip down to West Virginia.
1: Yeah.
0: I knew you had some kind of story from that, but I guess it happened before you went. You chipped your front tooth.
1: I was like, when I chipped and, my tooth?
0: Yeah.
1: Yeah, and then we went the next day.
0: And you thought, I want to go with a chipped tooth. And
1: it really worked out in my advantage, having a chipped tooth in West Virginia.
0: It was part of the whole journey. And then when you came back, you said, I think I want to keep my chipped tooth. And I said, you are not keeping your chipped tooth.
1: I stand by that. Yeah. Too. I still wish I had a chipped tooth.
0: Wow.
1: Not really. Just, it's harder to eat. But you get a certain amount of respect.
0: Where was Tim born? Florida.
1: I think Winter Springs. That's where I've always known him.
0: Winter Springs.
1: I don't know if there's a hospital in Winter Springs, though, so I'm going to say Orlando.
0: Okay. And then Jimmy Buffett, I mean...
1: Jimmy Buffett, not actually from
0: Florida.
1: Well,
0: I was going to ask, was he born Florida?
1: No.
0: No, okay.
1: He's from Alabama.
0: Okay.
1: But, you know, I think when someone puts a certain amount of time and effort into Florida... You become Florida.
0: That's true. Yeah.
1: We are the world, you know?
0: Right.
1: We're the people.
0: Yeah.
1: Some people choose Florida. Sometimes Florida chooses you.
0: I was looking up because you have said that you're a third generation Floridian.
1: Third generation.
0: Which may or may not be true, but how many people are third generation Floridians? And... Google couldn't really tell me that, but it did say only 30% of people in Florida now were born here.
1: Yeah.
0: So.
1: And that's like a lot of people come every day.
0: Every single day?
1: Every day.
0: Yeah.
1: Thousands.
0: Yeah. It's true.
1: But there's a lot of space. So you're like, welcome. Welcome to Florida. Stay a while.
0: And I think we just have one more song for you all, so thanks for listening.
1: Yeah, another Florida legend. South Florida, really. But, yeah, Gloria Estefan. I was trying to think of other fun Florida songs, and I grew up in South Florida, and I feel like this just, like, reminds me of being a kid, and you just can't deny this tune. You know?
0: Enjoy it.

0: Wow.
1: Well, thank you so much for listening. This has been Colin Menzel and Alex Menzel. And
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Hi, this is Leslie Poole coming to you from WPRK. I'm so pleased to be hosting an hour with you this afternoon. And my playlist today, I'm calling The Vietnam War. I teach about Vietnam in my 1960s class, and before every class, we always play an iconic song from the Vietnam era and discuss how it relates to what was happening in the news at the time. So this music I'm going to play today kind of follows a bit of a chronological order as people are becoming more aware of the war and becoming more frustrated with it. So we're going to begin with, of course, the iconic Bob Dylan playing Blowin' in the Wind for you.

Can a mountain exist before it is washed to the sea? Yes, and how many years can some people exist before they're allowed to be free? Yes, and how many times can a man turn his head and pretend that he just doesn't see?

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Yes, and how many ears must one man have

And that was Edwin Starr reminding us that war is good for nothing. And when my classes listen to this song, we always ask them afterwards, war, what is it good for? And we all say together, absolutely nothing. I mean, part of the beauty of the Vietnam music is that it could be played in any era in which we are caught in a conflict. And I think that most of these songs reflect a lot of the emotions of the population at the same time. Our next song is going to be, the next two songs actually are songs that kind of were early on in during the war era. Barry McGuire is going to sing Eve of Destruction, and Jimmy Cliff, although it sounds beautiful and very Caribbean, he has a lot to say about Vietnam as well.

0: So you guys are stuck with a history professor today. So I thought maybe we'd stop for a minute and talk a little bit about the history of the Vietnam War. You know, the United States ultimately, well, actually began its involvement during the Truman administration when we agreed to send advisors to the Vietnamese to try to, really, it was really an act to try to prevent the spread of communism in Southeastern Asia. There was this idea of the domino theory that if one country would fall, they all would fall, and ultimately it would affect the United States and world situation. Truman sent in advisors, Kennedy sent in advisors, but we were not sending in any ground troops at all until the administration of Lyndon Johnson. Much of that was caused by the 1964 Gulf of Tonkin incident, in which maybe, maybe not, U.S. Navy ships were attacked in the Gulf of Tonkin off the coast of Vietnam. There's a lot of controversy surrounding it. But nevertheless, we began to get the feeling that now we needed to be more involved. LBJ and his advisors pressed for more involvement. And by 1965, we were sending ground troops onto the soil in Vietnam, which was something no one really had expected. So this is like this progression. And that's really what Pete Seeger's next song is about, Waist Deep in the Big Muddy. Pete is a well-known folk singer, anti-war advocate, and what this song is about, if you listen to the subtlety of it, is about how slowly, slowly we get into this war and we start to sink without really realizing what we've gotten ourselves into. So enjoy Pete.
1: It was back in 1942, I was a member of a good platoon. We were on maneuvers in Louisiana one night by the light of the moon. The captain told us to ford a river, that's how it all begun. We were knee-deep in the big muddy, the big fool says to push on. The sergeant said, sir, are you sure this is the best way back to the base? Sergeant, go on, I forded this river about a mile above this place. It'll be a little soggy, but just keep slogging, we'll soon be on dry ground. We were waist deep in the big muddy, the big fool says to push on. Sergeant said, sir, with all this equipment, no man will be able to swim.

So Buffalo Springfield just asked us, you know, what's going on? This is one of the songs that my students recognize immediately. I think it's been enough movie soundtracks and all to get your attention. This past fall when I was teaching my class, one of my students came to me with a song that she said her dad really recommended that we all needed to listen to. And while it's from 1982, it's Billy Joel and his song Goodnight Saigon, in which he tries to portray the different feelings of people who went to Vietnam and what they found when they were there. And I think even though it doesn't really fit our 60s, 70s playlist, I think that it's a really wise and profound song. So here's Billy Joel.

After the Gulf of Tonkin incident in 1964, the United States reinstituted its draft and activated it. And young men were being called up to go to training camp to go to duty, which is what Billy Joel's talking about, right, on Paris Island. And the draft changes the complexion of the war because now everyone is, or everyone's son or brother or friend is now a possible soldier in this conflict, and people start to ask why. And there were a lot of allegations that there was inequity in those who were getting drafted into the war. So by 1969, the U.S. had to create a draft lottery that was based on the date of your birth. That was to try to soothe people who were concerned that, but there were actual real inequities that more people who were poor or of color were getting shipped to the front lines than wealthy white people. The next song by Creedence Clearwater Revival addresses this issue of the draft and the inequity of it. And then the next two songs that follow it, Country Joe McDonald with I Feel Like I'm Fixing to Die Rag and The Animals with We Gotta Get Out of This Place, reflect the concerns of the young men who did go to war and those who were in the line of fire, I guess, to be drafted to go into it.

a lot of the active service men in Vietnam always ask themselves that. We got to get out of this place. How are we going to do that? By 1969, the U.S. had the highest number of troops ever in Vietnam. It was over 500,000 troops on the ground, a result of the draft actions. And also, this is a time when major protests start to happen across the United States. People are really afraid that they're going to be drafted. They don't understand the meaning of the war. They're not seeing that the U.S. is winning, and so they start to protest. One of the most groundbreaking protests happened at Kent State University in Ohio, where on May 4th, 1970, protesting students were confronted by National Guard, Ohio National Guard, and it ended up with the guard shooting into the crowd. Four were killed. Nine were hurt. And as a result of that, Crosby, Stills, Nash & Young write the song that's about to come on, Ohio. I just want to add in, 2 weeks later, police fired into a dormitory at Jackson State University in Jackson, Mississippi, killing two students and injuring 12, but they didn't get a song by Crosby, Stills, Nash & Young. And the next two songs that will follow this show the growing unrest and protest about what was happening in the United States. And here's Ohio.

0: this is a good recording, man.
1: Yeah, brother, like, solid. Right on.

right? Uh-huh.

0: The U.S. officially ended their participation in the Vietnam War in 1973, and by 1975, the entire war was over. I hope that you have enjoyed the music today. I think a lot of feelings and deep emotions inspired a lot of these songs, and I think they still apply today. And if you have time now, turn on your own radio and listen to John Lennon sing Give Peace a Chance, and let's wish that our world today could take that advice as well. This is Leslie Poole. Thank you so much for joining me this afternoon, and thank you to WPRK for inviting me in. Have a great day.
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You're tuned into the X-Ray Hour here on WPRK, the best in basement radio. I've been out for 2 weeks. I had hip surgery 2 weeks ago, literally, two Mondays ago, so it's been a journey, but they have you walking pretty quickly nowadays, so yeah, here I am. I couldn't take any more time off if I wanted to. I love music too much, and this radio show means a lot to me, so I wanted to get right back to it. So, and what better way to do that than starting with a 2026 song? So that was Poke by Hall Pass off the Spillway album that just came out this year. We're in for a treat for this next song. It's Madeline, or Madeline, however you pronounce it. Dopamine, the French and English version. So she toggles between singing English and French in this song in a pretty significantly ethereal way. It's pretty fun to listen to. And then, of course, there's a French version, English version, and then she does a split brain version where she does both types at the same time. So that might pop up later in another radio show playlist. We're going to follow that up with Cherry Blonde and Superglue. Loose Buttons with I Saw John Hamm at the Beach. Wild Rivers with What Kind of Song? And Jack Ferry with 28. Enjoy.

Once again, Jack Ferry with 28, which was a single that came out this year, so I had to mention it. If you know my radio show, if you've listened in the past few years, I frequent the 2000s alt rock greater alt rock world. So I cover a little folk, indie, rock, pop, obviously. A little hip hop and rap if it fits the vibe, you know, with the new alternative movement that's happening in hip hop too. So a lot of fun, a little bit of everything in here. This is an 18-year-old playlist, so the oldest song is from 2008, and then obviously the newest song is 2026, which we just heard. So up next is Tokyo Police Club, The Harrowing Adventures Of, which is our 2008 song. Then we got OAR with So Good So Far, Colony House with Taking a Fall, Happy Landing with Shaken, and the 502s with Everything's Changing. Enjoy.

mother. I cry for my dad. I cry for the best friends that I've since lost touch with. I cry for what is, and I cry for what's coming. Some days I just cry all the time, because everything's changing, the life that I knew.

If you know, excuse me, if you know anything about my playlist, I love introspection. So as good as the good vibes are, sometimes you need something that kind of pulls you back and gets you thinking. We're gonna go ahead and close the first hour with Double Camp and Lucid, John Chuck and The Class featuring Denny and Dwynell Roland with June, and Lance Reddicker, excuse me, with Truman. Enjoy.

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We started this hour off with Briggs by Mike Maines and the Branches. We're continuing on this playlist with some pop, alternative, folk, indie pop, you know, the vibes. We've got Coin and It Works next. Champagne Lane with Say. The Head and the Heart with Down in the Valley. Blood Withered with Daydreaming, and Bare Hands with Camel Convention. Enjoy.

If you're just tuning in, you're tuned into the X-Ray Hour here on WPRK. That was Edgehill with Tape My Mouth. Up next, we've got Valley with You, Sam Birchfield with Spirit of the Night, Camp with Used to This, featuring B.B. Stockwell, Spencer Thomas with Honey Burn, Blue Rain Boots with The Grand Idea, The Griswolds with Right on Track, and New Politics with 15 Dreams. Enjoy.

We're going to go ahead and finish this week with Angelina by Lost Boy Crow and Coexist by Wild Party. Thank you for tuning into this week's session of the X-Ray Hour here on WPRK, the best in basement radio. We'll catch you next week, same time, same place. 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
6: 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Pearl Jam versus A Woman of the World, screening Monday, July 13th at 6:30 p.m. Tickets and more information available at enzian.org. 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

makes this coffee hot and strong, and every morning.

It's that time. It's time for your girl, Chunky Fine. It's 5 o'clock on the dot. And I want you to just hang out with me for this next hour because it's time to be with Chunky Fine in the mix. And today I want to talk about mental health. Mental health is very real, guys. And I'm going to tell you, every day I take 30 minutes for me, whether it's 30 minutes on TikTok or stopping by Jeremiah's and get me a what? Nice strawberry shortcake. But again, it's your girl, Chunky Fine. Everybody loves a little chunk in their life. And I want you to get ready to just listen with some music for me.

That's my theme song. I hope you like it, Chunky Fine, because that's what I do. I put a little chunk in your life. Well, today is Tuesday. I want you to enjoy your day. Ride with me for the next hour. Get on the couch. Relax. But again, today my topic is mental health. Mental health is real, and I say your health is your wealth. So I want you to just enjoy with me as I groove to the tunes and play some of my favorite music that keeps me sane during this time. Mental health is real, and I want you to check out Say Amen by Howard Hewitt.

I hope you enjoyed that, guys, because again, mental health is real. And I like sharing with you, just being real who I am. Do you know the average person needs 3 hugs a day? That's real mental health. How many of you had 3 hugs a day? How many of you even had 1 hug, right? Well, now you're listening to Chunky Fine. I want you to sit on the couch, relax, listen to me for the next hour. And know this topic today is mental health. Mental health is real, and we need to check our mental health daily. This is the end of school. Everybody got all this running around, making plans, vacation, but let it chill. Chunk it fine. Keep your mind right. Keep your focus right. Focus on positive things. Again, how many of you had a hug today? 3 hugs a day keeps the doctor away. Well, guess what? I'm going to put you on to my next song, What? Big and Chunky by Will.i.am.

That was Bruno Mars, Why You Wanna Fight. Really, mental health is real, and so many times we are in relationships and we wanna fight. Why? When it gets to that point, release, let it go. Because if you love yourself, you'll release anything negative coming your way. That's why it's your girl, Chunky Fine, on your mind. And I want you to know Chunky Fine is a positive. And I'm just discussing today mental health because guess what? I need to release some stress. And just let you know, the average 21% of adults deal with mental health. That's real, guys. And do you know, at least 4.8% of adults want to commit suicide. It's real, but mental health is real, and I want you to think about it. Did you get your hug today? If you did not, I am squeezing you tight because it's your girl, Chunky Fine, on the mic. And as you ride from 5 to 6, be with me on the mix and sit on this couch and just relax. Again, it's mental health, and that's what I'm talking about. 30 minutes for you. Take time out to enjoy you. And the next song I have for you, Lose Control.

You know, mental health is real, guys, and sometimes we can hear those songs bring back memories, make us think, cry, laugh, and guess what? It's nothing wrong with it. It's your girl, Chucky Fine, on the mic on this 5 to 6 o'clock hour. I thank you for joining me, and guess what? You can listen to me every week on Tuesday from 5 to 6 on this great station, WPRK. Well, listen, guys, this is my time to shine, and I need you to create. We have a jingle contest, and I want you to create a jingle for Chunky Fine. Not just for Chunky Fine, but for WPRK. And guess what? It could be fun, witty, but it must be musical. 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Submit your jingle contest. Be a part of the jingle contest and do one for me, Chunky Fine. Let's see all the talent we have here on campus and around the city. Create your jingle contest for WPRK. But again, I want you to know today, relax your mind, think of positive thoughts, and know it's okay to cry, shine, and just be amazing, because mental health is real. And I'm squeezing you tight if you did not get your hug today. But I want you to know 55% of adults deal with mental illness, right? And 28 million individuals in this world. Can you believe that? Deal with mental illness. But it's real. And a lot of times we don't want to discuss it or talk or have conversations, but that's what we need to do. Find a good friend or someone you know that you can trust. When you have that conversation, it's just with you and them. If not, I'm your girl, Chunky Fine, and I want you to just do some of the things I do. I go people watch in one of my favorite parks, or I just go, you know, enhance my figure at Chick-fil-A or somewhere like that where it's a lot of people around. But I'm going to tell you, I do things to keep my mind at ease, and I'm sharing that with you because sometimes you have to be transparent and let people know what you're doing and what you're going through. But again, it's your girl, Chunky Fine, so continue to listen and ride out with me on songs that are comfort for me. The next song you're going to hear is Crack the Code.

You was just listening to My Life by Duran Bernard. I'm going to tell you, my life. It's your girl, Chunky Fine, and you are having a good time with me in this 5 to 6 hour. I can't do it without you guys. I'm squeezing you tight. And if you heard me earlier, I said the average person needs 3 hugs a day to keep the mind right. But do you know, some people don't even get that. That one hug a day, that's why I say I'm squeezing you tight, because everybody needs a little chunk in their life, right? And that's why the songs you're listening to, they're songs that relax me when I'm dealing with things, deep thoughts, bills, life. Guess what? I play a song that makes me happy. And just like you just heard My Life before that, you heard Bruno Mars, you heard different songs, but these are songs and artists that relax me and keep me moving. But again, it's your girl, Chunky Fine, and I hope you are enjoying this 5 to 6 hour. And again, I would love for you guys to make a song about Chunky Fine for the WPRK Jingle Contest. You create the jingle and we play it. It has to have music to it. But be creative, and you can send this to our WPRK@gmail.com. 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We would love to hear from you, because again, it's your girl Chunky Fine. And I hope, knowing that you have a little chunk in your life, it gives you a positive, because guess what? Positive offsets negative. Mental health is real, guys, and just keep listening with me to the different songs that put you in the mood to ease the mind and relax your mind.

I hope you enjoyed that, guys. That was Ooh by Kalani. I'm going to tell you, hearing these different songs just puts you in the mood, relax your mind. Again, today I'm discussing mental health. Mental health awareness is real. And if you did not know, May is Mental Health Month, right? And just not being Mental Health Month, the color is green. Green is like, hey, money. We like money and green. But pretty much every day this month, I've worn green because my mind, I want to keep my mind mellow and keep my mind on positive things. But I am talking about mental health. And I'm being transparent with you today because everybody deals with something, right? Whether it's a bill or a relationship, a job, whatever it is, we all deal with something, right? So I just wanted to share with you guys, do you know over 5.5 million adults with mental illness are uninsured? That's a key find, right? And another thing just to share with you guys, 16% of youth report suffering at least one major depression episode in the past year. These are some key findings that I looked up because I just wanted to be real and just share that. It's okay to have things on your mind, but don't let them control you and your mind. And again, if I don't teach you anything, guys, self-love is like a glove. You can't love anyone else if you don't love yourself. And that's a part of your mental health and your mental awareness. Be real with yourself and check yourself. Do self-checks, right? In the morning, I look in the mirror. I am cute, but that's not why I'm looking in the mirror. I'm looking in the mirror to make sure my mind is right. And, you know, some people nowadays, we put post-it notes on the mirror. We have a journal next to us. But it's okay. Write down the things that make you feel good to keep you going, right? And that's why this next song is perfect for mental health awareness. Pick Up Your Feelings by Jasmine Sullivan.

0: between.
1: 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And as I shared with you before, today I discuss mental health, and mental health is real. Your awareness is the key. And just before I close out, I just want to share with you again the jingle contest. You can create a jingle for WPRK. It must be fun, witty, and musical. 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And just to put a plug in, make your jingle about Chunky Fine. This jingle is due on September the 1st. And again, mental illness is real. Mental health awareness is your wealth. And I just want to share with you another key findings that I found. 23% of adults who report experiencing 14 or more mentally unhealthy days each month were not able to see a doctor due to costs. If you have insurance, use it. Don't use it and lose it. Use it, because your mental health is real. But as I close out with you guys today, thank you for riding with me. Thank you for sitting on the couch, relaxing your mind. Mental health is real. I want to close out with The Truth by India Irie. Again, it's your girl, Chunky Fine. Thank you for listening to me. And I look forward to hearing and sitting with you on next week, next Tuesday, 5 to 6. Keep me in the mix. Here's The Truth with India Irie.

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All right, ladies and gentlemen, welcome in. This is WPRK 91.5. You're tuned in right now to Across the Pond. My name is James. I'm going to be hanging out with you guys for the next hour or so. We got a great show for you here on Across the Pond. We like to play the best from the UK, being UK, Irish, all the artists over there, Scotland, Welsh. We like to mix it up, get a little bit of everything. And tonight we have a great show for you. We have a little bit of classic, a little bit of experimental, indie rock, little bit from every decade. So we're gonna have a great show. We're gonna go ahead and start it off with some Paul McCartney. First track is coming off of his 55-year-old album now, Ram, released on May 17th, 1971. We get a little bit of two songs in one here. Followed by that, we're gonna listen to the Libertines. Pete Doherty and Carl Brack come together to form the Libertines, and they made some of the best music in the early 2000s from the UK. So let's go ahead and get it started with Uncle Albert by Paul McCartney.

All right, that was the Libertines with Music When the Lights Go Out. Now, next up, we're going to look at the Stone Roses. Stone Roses comprised of frontman Ian Brown, guitarist John Squire, bassist Manny, and on the drums is Alan. So, recently we lost Manny. Manny passed away, so rest in peace to Manny. He was a great bassist, had some of the most iconic bass lines. I Want to Be Adored, one of the most iconic bass lines, so shout out to Manny. But we're going to look at John Squire, who was the guitarist of the Stone Roses. He made some of the best guitar riffs in the 80s and early 90s for the Stone Roses that really helped define the sound of Manchester at that time. Now, after the Stone Roses ended, he went on to form his own band, the Seahorses. So first, we're going to listen to She Bangs the Drums, which the chorus of this song is written by John Squire. And then after that, we're going to listen to Love Is the Law by the Seahorses, his second band. You can really hear his signature guitar in both of them, but let's see which one you guys like better. This is She Bangs the Drums by the Stone Roses.

All right, that was Love is the Law by the Seahorses. Which one did you guys prefer? Did you guys like the Stone Roses with John Squire or the Seahorses with John Squire? Personally, I'm a huge Stone Roses fan. I think the Stone Roses were incredible, maybe ahead of their time a little bit, but the Seahorses is not a bad band or group at all. They had a great album. Their first album was pretty great. You could really hear John Squire's influence through that band, much like the Stone Roses. So yeah, that was a little bit of John Squire for you guys. Now next up, we have the 1975 with She Way Out. Now, I personally think that the 1975's debut album has to be in the conversation with some of the best debut albums out there. I mean, when you think about an all-perfect debut album, you think about Led Zeppelin, you think about the Stone Roses. I mean, theirs was perfect. I think it gets underlooked because it is more of a pop album. But again, I personally believe that the 1975's debut album, released in 2012, I believe, is in the conversation at least for some of the best debut albums. So yeah, this is She Way Out by the 1975.

All right, that was the 1975 with She Way Out. Again, if you haven't checked out their debut album, it's self-titled. It's called the 1975. You guys should definitely check that out. A fantastic debut album, among some of the best debut albums. But yeah, next up we have The Guest List. This is a young band out of England, and we're going to be following them up with another young band, Keo, also out of England. Keo out of London, and The Guest List out of Manchester. So yeah, two super young bands filled with 19-year-olds. So yeah, check out some of these young bands. This is The Guest List with 161.

All right, that was Kyo with Stolen Cars, one of my favorite bands at the moment. They're just absolutely killing it. They have so much potential. Go ahead and listen to the rest of their discography. It's all awesome. Now, next up, we have someone who's kind of new to the game. She's been killing it for the last couple years. She opened up for Taylor Swift during the Eras Tour. We're going to listen to a little bit of Bia Badoobie. And then after that, we're going to listen to like one of the founders, kind of the indie rock genre, the Kinks. So yeah, we got someone new and someone old. This is Bia Badoobie with Talk.

All right, that was The Kinks with Supersonic Rocket Ship. Such a fun tune and a great band coming out of England. Now, next up for these next two songs, I have two artists that I'm kind of ashamed I haven't played yet. We're five episodes in and I haven't gotten to them yet. But first song we're going to listen to is Dancing in the Moonlight. That's by Thin Lizzy. Absolute unreal band out of Ireland. Kind of started the rock surge in Ireland to just inspire generations to come in Ireland. Fontaine's D.C., very much inspired by Thin Lizzy and the things that Phil Lynott did. So, yeah, we're going to listen to a little bit of Thin Lizzy, and then after that we have The Animals, who were kind of like the second, third band to kind of break into the States after the Beatles. You had the Stones as well, and then you had The Animals. So two kind of pioneers in their own spaces. And yeah, let's check out Thin Lizzy, Dancing in the Moonlight.

All right, that was Bright Lights, Big City by the Animals. A couple of great classic tunes from Thin Lizzy and the Animals. And listen to that song. I've been listening to a lot of The Doors recently, and I hear a lot of the Animals in The Doors. You know, it might be just that big Oregon sound that they both use. But yeah, I definitely hear a lot of inspiration that The Doors might have taken from the Animals. But anyway, I'm going to be leaving you guys. I want to thank you guys so much for listening to Across the Pond here on WPRK 91.5. And I want to say, if you guys like what you hear here on Across the Pond, after the end of each episode, I go ahead and I release the playlist of what I played on Spotify. So if you guys like what you hear and you want to go back to a certain song or just want to listen to it all again, if you just go on Spotify and search in Across the Pond, episode 5, my playlist will pop up. And yeah, you can check out all the other episodes. We have 5 so far, so they're all going to be on Spotify after this. And yeah, just thank you guys so much for tuning in and sticking around with me. I'm going to leave you guys, but the last song I'm going to play is a classic artist here on Across the Pond. This is King Krewel with Flimsier. A bit more experimental indie. This is off one of his most recent albums, Space Heavy, where he kind of really leans into that indie experimental genre. So yeah, this is King Krewel with Flimsier. And again, thank you guys. Have a good night.

0: 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This is Roddy.
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2: 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Several minutes more, and thick, poisonous smoke may have filled your lungs and reduced your ability to respond. 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